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Middays here starting at 11 o'clock Monday through Friday. It's Town Talk. 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
1: I'm Greg Bellamy, open with a literary private eye. And then it's soap opera time as we make our weekly visit to Valley Springs for Mary Foster, the editor's daughter. Raymond Chandler was born in Chicago, Illinois in 1888. After his father abandoned the family, young Raymond relocated with his Irish-born mother to the United Kingdom. He was educated there, and then in 1912 returned to the U.S., eventually settling in Los Angeles. By the early 1930s, Chandler was writing pulp fiction full-time. His first story, Blackmailers Don't Shoot, was published in Black Mask magazine in 1933. And his first novel, The Big Sleep, came out 6 years later. The title character in that book and subsequent film also worked on radio. Now, the first actor to voice the role was big screen leading man Van Heflin in an NBC radio summer series in 1947. But when it moved to CBS and became a regular program, Gerald Moore now played the lead. He'll be supported in this episode by Sylvia Sims, Laurent Philbrant, Ken Harvey, and Paul Dubov. The announcer is Roy Rowan, and it's from January 29th, 1949.
2: I was hired to find a blackmailer, and I did. But first I found a badly beaten Adonis, a Jezebel with an accent, and a man who had been an easy mark for murder.
3: From the pen of Raymond Chandler, outstanding author of crime fiction, comes his most famous character as CBS presents The Adventures of Philip Marlowe. And now, with Gerald Moore starred as Philip Marlowe, we bring you tonight's exciting story, The Easy Mark.

I'd spent a dull day on a duller subject, which was don't get caught with your income tax return down at midnight, March 15th. But after calling time for a thick steak designated to bolster the stamina of a private detective, but nevertheless non-deductible, I reluctantly headed back to my office where I found both my conscience and the long form 1040 still waiting, which meant there was no way out. The dull day was going to stretch on into the night, but then I got a break. Because my telephone rang and the call was from one Mrs. Corey Gilbert, a prospective

0: Client who wanted action in a hurry.
1: Marlo, you've got to move fast. I just found out that my husband Ross will be at 3806 Melrose Avenue in 20 minutes, and I know that means trouble.
0: Well, just for size, Mrs. Gilbert, how do you spell trouble?
1: With a capital B, as in blackmail. There's no time for details now. Just get to that address and find out who Ross is meeting with. Only hurry, Marlo, please.
0: Well, hurry after what, Mrs. Gilbert? I've never met your husband, remember?
1: Oh, yes. Well, he's tall, dark eyes, dark hair, very handsome.
0: And the blackmailer, short, stocky, and repulsive, I suppose.
1: I've never seen the blackmailer.
0: All right, Mrs. Gilbert, where can I reach you?
1: Well, I live at 439 and a half Ogden Drive.
0: Ogden
1: the
0: Drive.
1: Phone number is Gladstone 8195.
0: 8195. All right, Mrs. Gilbert, I'll call you.
1: Thanks. Oh, and Marlo.
0: Yeah?
1: Hurry, will you? You see, I love my husband.
0: I was a little more than 20 minutes finding the address on Melrose. But when I finally pulled up and parked away from the place, I figured being late didn't matter because number 3806 turned out to be an unfinished house set deep in an acre of building materials. I was about to head for a telephone and get an explanation from a confused lady named Corey Gilbert when a lot of noise from what would someday be a living room changed my mind. Then I knew that my client had the right address after all, because there in the pale light of a slice of moon, taking the last of an awful beating from a thin man with a thick beard and a lot of muscle, was Ross Gilbert. Dark eyes and dark hair, like she said, but no longer very handsome.
2: Don't hit me again.
3: Stop worrying, Gilbert. I'm almost through with you, except for this. A present from Nanette. And just one more from Nanette.
0: That last punch stacked Ross Gilbert onto a pile of rough lumber like he was another 1x12. And as he slowly scraped to the floor, unconscious, thick beard dusted himself off lightly, jerked at his tie, and stepped out of the opening reserved for a future front door. I started over to help Ross Gilbert, but then I remembered that my client wanted to know who her husband was meeting and why, not how hard or fast he could swing. So I decided for the time being to play it quiet. When Thickbeard got into his car, I got into mine. I followed him all the way to Beverly Hills, where he pulled to a stop in front of the Camden Arms Court. I parked, lights out, and watched him strut up a flagstone walk and knock on the door of a bungalow number 4, which was dark. When he knocked again and it stayed dark, he took an envelope out of his pocket, wrote something on it, and jammed it into the mailbox. Then he got back into his car and started away fast. I walked up to the bungalow and helped myself to Thickbeard's empty envelope. On one side, scrawled in pencil and smudged, was the telephone number Sunset 31676. On the other, payment delivered okay, plumber. Plumber, huh? I shoved the message into my pocket, struck a match, and started looking for a name on the front door. But then a cab pulled up, and a moment later, I had help.
4: I can be of some assistance, Perret?
0: Yes, I was just... Oh. Nanette?
4: Oui. Nanette Lamarque. But I do not know you, monsieur.
0: No, you don't.
4: I think if you will stop staring and begin talking, we will do much better. Who are you?
0: Philip Marlowe. A friend of Plummer's. He asked me to deliver a message for him. Do I go on?
4: Of course, Mr. Marlowe. But please come inside. It is so much nicer there.
0: Nanette was so right about it being nicer inside. There were lights. And that made it easier to see that the lady with the thick French accent and the gorgeous waistline was something that could have mustered her own foreign legion. She was narrow green eyes and open red lips, topped by a lot of close-cropped soft brown curls that kept running into each other. And for a dress, she was wearing about a quarter of a mile of draped chiffon that, in the right places, fitted a little closer than her own skin. When I told her what I claimed had been a message from Plummer himself, she purred her thanks and started to mix me a drink. When I brought up the subject of blackmail, she stopped abruptly, spilling a bottle of perfectly good Kentucky Tavern all over the table.
4: Blackmail? What do you mean, Marlowe?
0: Extortion, honey. A malpractice of getting a lot for knowing a little that's not nice.
4: You're swinging wild now, mon cher.
0: Maybe. But if it doesn't bother you, I'll stay right with it. As I'd like to know why you and Plummer, who have such an easy mark, insist on throwing rocks.
4: What easy mark are you talking about?
0: A tall, dark, and used-to-be handsome guy named Ross Gilbert.
4: Ross? Soda, Marlowe?
0: Yeah. But don't make it too sweet, honey. I can't take it that way.
4: Nanette will be very careful not to make it too sweet. There. Tell me, mon cher, when did you last see Plummer? Before tonight, I mean.
0: I'm not sure. I think it was at the fights over at the Legion Stadium last week. How do I get my drink?
4: Oui, mon cher. You will get your drink in your face, liar.
0: Tell me, Frenchie. Is that Pearl Handle 32 considered the very latest along the Champs-Élysées?
4: You have lied to me, mon ami. You see, Plummer only arrived in Los Angeles the day before yesterday. For the first time in his life.
0: All right, I made a mistake about seeing Plummer at the fights last week. Now, why don't you put away the gun and we'll talk about Ross Gilbert.
4: Ross Gilbert is a man I hate with all my heart. A man I could kill right this minute. And that, Marlowe, goes for anyone connected with him. So now get out.
0: Oh. Without even so much as an au revoir?
4: I reserve au revoir for my friends, Marlowe. Good night.

0: Hello?
1: Marlowe, Mrs. Gilbert, is Ross all right?
0: Ross isn't here, Marlowe. What happened to him?
1: He ran into an ugly beating at that address on Melrose. Something nasty from out of town named Plummer is responsible. Ever hear of him and or an imported Jezebel called Nanette Lamarck?
0: No, I haven't. But what about Ross? What's wrong with him?
1: Nothing that a pound of beefsteak and enough liniment can't cure. But before we worry about Ross, Mrs. Gilbert, one more thing. It's a phone number I found on the back of an envelope that belonged to Plummer. Number is Sunset 31676.
0: What?
1: Somebody you know?
0: Yes, someone I know very well. It's the telephone number of my ex-husband, Emery Marsh.
1: Emery Marsh, huh? Fancy dress designer on Wilshire?
0: That's right. But what's he got to do with all this? Emery only met Ross once in Mexico, a party at Ensenada.
1: Yeah, well, look, Mrs. Gilbert, why don't we postpone collecting Ross until I find out a little more? Where does your ex-husband Marsh live?
0: In Santa Monica. But there's a good chance that he's still at his place on Wilshire. He does most of his work at night.
1: Well, then Wilshire Boulevard's my next stop. I'll try to make it a quick one. Goodbye. Emery Marsh's place on Wilshire was an expensive shop with a single velvet-lined show window that was home for a beautiful mannequin wearing an evening gown that would drop at the first sneeze. And after I spent 5 minutes thumping on a plush leather-upholstered portal, a light finally clicked on someplace inside. And a moment later, Emery Marsh opened the door. He was tall, 45, sandy-haired, and looked less like a dress designer than I did. So after following his tweed back into an inner sanctum that was combed plywood behind Chinese modern furniture, I decided to play it almost straight.
2: Now, Mr. Marlowe, what can I do for you?
1: Well, it's a little too early to tell. I'm a private detective, Mr. Marsh, and I'm working for your ex-wife, Corey Gilbert.
2: Corey?
1: Mm-hmm.
2: Is she in trouble, Mr. Marlowe?
1: No, close to it. Tell me, Mr. Marsh, when you were last over to Nanette Lamarck's place at Camden Arms, when was that?
2: Nanette Lamarck?
1: Yeah.
2: I've never heard of her.
1: Nor a man named Plummer?
2: Nor a man named Plummer. Who are they?
1: Well, in the order I tossed them out, a mademoiselle with a touchy temper and a thug who needs a shave.
2: I don't understand. How do they concern me?
1: Well, maybe they don't. But your telephone number turned up on Plummer. Both Plummer and Nanette are tied on to a man who at this moment is probably picking himself up off the floor of an unfinished house at 3806 Melrose Avenue. His name, Mr. Marsh, is Ross Gilbert.
2: Gilbert?
1: Yes, that's right. What do you know about him?
2: Well, very little. I only met him once at the Riviera Pacifico.
1: Riviera Pacifico?
2: The hotel at Ensenada in Mexico.
1: Mm.
2: Matter of fact, it was the same night that he met Corey.
1: Which didn't make you very happy.
2: No, you've got it wrong. Corey and I were already divorced. The three of us meeting was nothing more than an accident.
1: Oh. And when Ross and Corey parlayed that accident into marriage, were you still smiling?
2: Better than that, Mr. Marlowe. When that happened a month ago, I was grinning. You see, until then, I had been paying Corey $1,200 a month alimony for 2.5 years.
1: Mm. And Corey gave all that up for love and Ross Gilbert, huh?
2: Ross Gilbert isn't exactly a pauper, Mr. Marlowe.
1: No, I guess not. Blackmailing a pauper doesn't add up.
2: What did you say, Mr. Marlowe?
1: I said putting the bite on somebody who has nothing is like sucking a lollipop with a cellophane on it. You get action but no results, you see?
2: Oh.
1: Now tell me, why does the word blackmail come home to roost, Mr. Marsh? You wouldn't happen to know who the guilty party is, would you?
2: No, Mr. Marlowe. And what's more, if I did, I certainly wouldn't keep that sort of thing to myself.
1: Oh, no, I don't think you would. Well, thanks anyway, Mr. Marsh. You've been a big help.
2: I'm glad. And if I can be of any further help, don't hesitate to call on me, Mr. Marlowe. Please.
1: No, I won't, Mr. Marsh. You can depend on it. All the way from Wilshire Boulevard to Mrs. Gilbert's place on Ogden Drive, I kept wondering who wanted how much out of Ross Gilbert and why. About 20 minutes later, when I pulled up in front of the house, I started concentrating on my client, who had to be the woman standing next to a green coupe in the driveway and waiting in double time. Corey Gilbert was long, flowing blonde hair draped over shoulders that at the moment looked like they were carrying the weight of the world. But she was prettier worried than most women who always keep it gay.
0: Mr. Marlowe?
1: Yeah, Mrs. Gilbert?
0: Yes.
1: Your husband's shown up yet?
0: No. Marlowe, what do you suppose
1: Take
0: has
1: it
0: happened?
1: Easy. Maybe we'd better have another look at 3806 Melrose Avenue, huh?
0: Whatever you say. Shall I drive?
1: If you've got a license.
0: Yes, Mr. Marlowe. I've got a license.
1: Well, okay, let's go.
0: Mm-hmm.
1: way we took off in Corey's Nash, I wasn't sure whether her license was for driving a car or an airplane. And while she kept its 83.5 AAA on the accelerator, she talked about her husband and why she was worried. By the time we were near the place, I knew all about the party in Ensenada, their whirlwind courtship, and what a fine guy Ross Gilbert was. When we got out of the car and started over the last 100 yards toward the unfinished house, I'd learned everything Corey knew about the blackmail angle, which wasn't very much.
3: It started last week, Marla, when we got back from our honeymoon. Ross wasn't himself at all. He was worried. He forgot how to laugh. He argued with me over any and everything.
1: Where does the blackmail come in?
3: I don't know. He wouldn't tell me what was wrong. Then this evening, just before I called you, I overheard him talking on the telephone. That's when I caught the word blackmail and this address.
1: Mm-hmm. Now, maybe Ross will be able to fill in a few of the blanks for us. Oh, he was over here in this room on a pile of lumber when I...
3: Ross!
1: Plumber must have done a lot more damage than I figured.
3: Ross! Ross!
1: Take it easy. Take it easy, baby.
3: Marlo, what is it?
1: I'm afraid he is, Corey.
3: That man! He beat him to death!
1: No, Corey, that round hole in Gilbert's chest wasn't made by a fist. Where I stand, it looks like a .32 caliber bullet.
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4: Corey Gilbert's face went sickly white, and a mouth twisted on the brink of hysteria as she stared at the dead man. I turned her away from it and led her to a window. She did the fastest job of pulling herself together I'd ever seen. Then I went back to the body. On the way, I noticed a folded scrap of paper on the floor. It was a page torn out of a desk diary, but all that was written on it was the address of the unfinished house we were in. I looked down at what had once been Ross Gilbert. Setup didn't make any sense. A victim of blackmail had been beaten up by a total stranger, and then, a little while later, murdered. Somebody had killed a goose that was laying the golden eggs, and it didn't figure in any direction. Well, I just about decided to go through his pockets when a sound from Corey changed my mind.
5: Marlo, come here, quick.
4: What is it, Corey?
5: There's someone out there. I saw a shadow move.
4: Get away from the window.
5: Marlo, there, running. Why, it's a woman.
4: Yeah, and quite a woman. What do you know?
5: She's crossing the street now. Who is it, Marlo? Who is she?
4: Character as French as Milani's 1890. Only she's more like nitric acid than salad dressing, Corey. Her name is Nanette Lamarque.
5: She's getting in that car. Aren't you going to stop her?
4: No. I've got a line on Miss Lamarque. I can find her.
5: But she was hiding here. She could be the one who shot Ross, couldn't she?
4: Easily. In fact, right now, she's the odds-on favorite. But she's also cagey, and we'll have better luck if we get her on home ground where she'll talk. Besides, there's a big chunk of this business that doesn't follow.
5: What do you mean?
4: Well, look, the murder came out in reverse. Ross was paying off. So he should have been the killer instead of the corpse. Which means there's more than blackmail involved.
5: I don't know what you're talking about. All I know is he's dead and that woman killed him.
4: Maybe. Come on, Corey, let's get out of here.
5: Where are we going?
4: Well, first you take me back to my car, and then I got a job for you to do.
5: What kind of a job?
4: Well, I found this page ripped out of a desk diary, probably Ross's. I want you to go through all his things and find that diary for me. There might be something else in it that'll give us a connection.
5: All right. Where are you going?
4: Gotta pay a call in Nanette. Only this time I'm bringing my own welcome mat. I think I'll need it. After Corey dropped me off, I called Lieutenant Ibarra at Homicide, reported the body, and then I got into my own car and drove out to Beverly Hills again. The Camden Arms Court. Annette's bungalow had lights on. I parked down the street and made tracks back through the landscaping to a side window. Annette was playing pin-up girl on the arm of a divan. She watched someone pace back and forth across the room. I got close enough to hear what was being said. That someone turned out to be Corey Gilbert's first husband, Emery Marsh.
6: People running around like chickens with their heads off. So Ross Gilbert was shot to death. But I've got to know the truth about one thing, Miss Lamarque. My entire life's work is at stake. Can't you understand?
7: Now, hide, Monsieur Marsh. Do not break out into tears, I will tell you. Plummer is merely a private investigator I hired to locate Ross Gilbert for me. Now, are you happy?
6: No. Why did such a person have my telephone number? That's what I want to know. I'll be ruined if I'm involved in this mess. My reputation means everything to my business, and... Well, things aren't going too well just now. If I'm connected with a scandal, I'll be wiped out.
7: Well, stop worrying. I saw you with Ross Gilbert 3 or 4 times before he disappeared. So I gave your name to Plummer as a possible lead to Ross. That is all.
6: Why did you want to find Ross Gilbert?
7: That, mon ami, is none of your business. You found out what you wanted, so good night.
6: All right. I'll go. But can I count on you to keep my name out of this?
7: Listen, I am counting on me to keep my own name out of it. And I will be very busy doing that. Good night.
4: I plastered myself up against the side of the house and watched Emery Marsh leave. He looked anything but happy over the result of his interview with Nanette, but I figured I had the benefit of experience to work with and less to lose than he had. So I waited until he was out of sight, and then I stepped up to the door, braced myself, and tried my luck.
7: You again?
4: Yeah, and I want to talk to you.
7: Get your foot out of my door!
4: Ow!
7: Oh, get out!
4: Not until we've had a nice, quiet chat, Nanette, and I think we'll take up where Emery Marsh left off.
7: What? Look, just who exactly are you, Marlowe?
4: Your boy Plummer and I are distant fraternity brothers, but there the similarity ends.
7: Just another chief private detective.
4: Ooh. Okay, baby, if that tough stuff's the only language you understand, we'll talk that.
7: Oh, stop it! Leave me alone!
4: Now get over there! Sit down!
7: Oh, you ape!
4: I'd be nice to me if I were you, Nanette. Because I just love to see a rope around that lovely neck of yours. And what's more, I can almost put one there. You're in a mess right up to your accent. So start making answers beautiful and keep them straight. First, why did you put Plummer on Ross Gilbert's trail?
7: Because he double-crossed me, that is why.
4: Double-crossed you? How?
7: He ran away from me. He was mine, all bought and paid for, you understand?
4: Not exactly.
7: When I met him, he was flat broke. I bought him every decent stitch of clothes that he had. Gave him everything he needed to be a gentleman because we were going to be married. And then he ran out on me and took everything with him that he could lay his hands on.
4: Go on.
7: Nobody does that to Nanette Lamarque. Nobody.
4: So you hired that licensed thug plumber to find him and beat him half to death, right?
7: Exactly.
4: Well, go ahead, baby. The story doesn't end there. Tell me the rest, the good part. About how you waited until Plummer got through with him, and then you went down to that unfinished blueprint out of House and Gardens and killed him.
7: No, that is not true. I did not do that. I could not.
4: That's no bigger lie than the rest of it. Where's that pearl handle 32 of yours, Nanette? And don't reach for it. Just tell me.
7: What do you want with
4: it? I want to see if it's been fired. Now, where is it?
0: Call it, Jack.
4: Oh, fine.
7: Plummer.
0: Miss Lamarque might not like for you to see her gun.
7: Oh, I thought you would never get here.
0: Who's this character, Miss Lamarque?
7: Another private detective, Marlowe by name.
0: No kidding. Well, we got a lot in common, haven't we, Jack?
4: Yes, we've each got two arms and two legs, and the name is Phil.
0: Oh, that's the way it is, huh? Well, listen, Jack, you got no business here in the first place. For 2 cents, I'll chop you down.
4: You're even cheaper than I figured.
0: Why,
4: and you can put away that big, nasty gun, too, because I got you cold. That envelope you stuck in Nanette's mailbox tonight had a slip of paper inside, one of your old clients.
0: Huh? What are you talking about?
4: Can't you guess? Hey, you want to see it?
0: Well, yeah. Let's have a look at that.
4: Okay. Take a good
0: look.
4: Come on, drop the gun, Plummer. Come on, drop it.
0: My arm!
4: All right, now, fold up. There's your bargain basement detective, Nanette. You didn't get your money's worth, did you? Now, shall we take a look at that pearl-handled gun of yours?
7: It is over there in my bag.
4: Thanks. Clip's full, and that smell sure isn't gunpowder.
7: Of course not. I did not kill Ross. Why, I was not even inside of that building where he was.
4: Yeah, I know, but you... Wait a minute. Say that again.
7: I said I was never inside that unfinished house where he was found. When I drove up, you were already there, so I left.
4: Yeah, I know. And Plummer's gun is... fully loaded. Hasn't been fired either. Baby, you've just given me a great idea.
7: An idea? But I do not understand.
4: Never mind, I'll explain it to you later. And incidentally, you better be around. Right now, I've got to find out one more thing, and then maybe I'll put this whole shebang wide open.
8: Mr. Marlowe.
4: Good evening, Mr. Marsh. Lucky to find you still working, huh?
8: Late hours are a habit with me these days. But come in.
4: Thanks. Mr. Marsh, I've come back for that help you offered me earlier this evening.
8: I see. Well, the offer's still good.
4: Fine. I think your ex-wife, Corey, is lying to me. She claims you didn't know Ross Gilbert, that you only met him once at that party in Ensenada, but you did know him, didn't you?
8: Why, yes. As a matter of fact, I did get acquainted with Ross, slightly. We had dinner together a few times.
4: Uh-huh. And you really did favor his marriage to Corey because it freed you automatically from that alimony load you were carrying.
8: That's correct, Marlowe. I don't
4: And it's also correct, isn't it, that you couldn't afford to go to court to have your alimony reduced because that would let your snobbish clientele know you were going on the rocks.
8: Yes, that's also true.
4: And maybe it's true that you actually engineered the marriage and it backfired on you.
8: Very smart, Mr. Marlowe. Just keep your hands at your side. This might go off.
4: Yes. Well, I expected a reaction, but not quite so soon.
8: Too bad. I'll trouble you for your gun. Now that you've got it all figured out. Yes, Marlowe, I engineered that marriage. Corey was attracted to Gilbert, but he was broke. I knew that would scare Corey off if she found out.
4: So you and Corey made a deal, particularly with Ross. He wanted to marry Corey, you supplied the cash for his courtship, right?
8: Yes, only he wouldn't stop there. He kept demanding more.
4: Sure, that figured from the start. Ross wasn't being blackmailed, he was the blackmailer himself, and that made you worse off than before, so you killed him.
8: You're so right, Mr. Marlowe. And remember, the price for two murders is the same as for one. So you've really left me no alternative.
5: I'll give you an alternative, Emery.
9: Corey!
5: One thing you didn't count on. I really loved Ross Gilbert.
4: Well, I guess that winds it up, Corey. Emery's in the hospital, and Nanette and Plummer are both in the clink.
5: Too bad I only hit Emery in the hand. I never could trust my aim. It's always been bad, in a lot of ways.
4: It was good enough tonight, baby. Lucky for me you showed up when you did. Say, what made you come to Marsh's place, anyway?
5: Well, that page from the desk diary paid off, Marlowe. Only we made a mistake.
4: Huh?
5: It didn't come from Ross's diary. It came from Emery's. I finally remembered his handwriting.
4: Mm-hmm.
5: Now, you tell me something, Marlowe.
4: Yeah?
5: How did you know Emery was guilty?
4: Oh. Well, he made the oldest slip in the book. When he was talking to Nanette, I overheard him say that Ross had been shot. Emery had no way of knowing that Gilbert was dead or how he'd been killed unless Nanette told him. And for a while, I thought she had, but then I found out that she couldn't have because she'd never been inside the house where we found Ross.
5: So it had to be Emery.
4: Sure.
5: I see. Well, Marlowe, what does a gal say at the end of a night like this? Thanks or something?
4: Just thanks will be enough. I gotta do my income tax. Can I give you a lift?
5: No. No, I'll walk a while. I've got some thinking to do about marksmanship. But call me sometime later on, will you? Just to see if I'm shooting in the right direction.
4: You can count on it, Corey.
5: Thanks. Good night, Phil.
4: I watched her for a moment as she walked down the street all by herself, deep in her own thoughts, and it looked to me like she was playing it strictly square. I almost wanted to follow her. The first time in a long time, I felt like I wanted to get to know a client better. But March 15th can slip up awfully fast, and that long form 1040 was still unfinished and waiting for me in my office. So I decided to go back and work on my income tax and play it strictly square, too. After all, that's really the easiest way in the long run. Yeah, I keep telling myself.

0: The Adventures of Philip Marlowe, created by Raymond Chandler, stars Gerald Moore and is produced by Norman McDonald. The script by Mel Dinelli, Robert Mitchell, and Gene Levitt was directed by Ralph Rose. Featured in the cast were Sylvia Sims, Lorette Philbrandt, Ken Harvey, and Paul Dubov. The special music was by Richard Orunt. This is Roy Rowan speaking for CBS. Jack Benny's new address, Sunday night on CBS, the Columbia Broadcasting System.
1: The Easy Mark from January 29, 1949. Sylvia Sims was also a jazz and cabaret singer and a stage and film actress. She was also married for a time to Brett Morrison, the last actor to voice Lamont Cranston on the long-running radio series The Shadow. He played that character for about a decade. While I mentioned that the literary character Philip Marlowe debuted in the 1939 Raymond Chandler novel, The Big Sleep. He would also show up in later novels, including Farewell, My Lovely, The High Window, The Lady in the Lake, and The Long Goodbye, all of which were made into motion pictures. On the big screen, the most famous actor to play Marlowe was clearly Humphrey Bogart. In the 1946 Howard Hawks-directed adaptation of The Big Sleep, others to play Marlowe included Dick Powell, Robert Montgomery, George Montgomery, Elliot Gould, Robert Mitchum, and even Liam Neeson. Well, I'm your host, Greg Bell, and up next on When Radio Was, our weekly visit with Mary Foster, the editor's daughter, right after this break.
2: I am the Whistler, and I know many things, for I walk by night. 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
2: 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He was tense, alert, ready to run. And suddenly it happened.
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4: All right, now come on, move. 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Double cross. I said move.
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0: Kroger Bread. The brand new bread with a twist brings you Mary Foster, the editor's daughter, transcribed. And now, Mary Foster, the editor's daughter. When we left the Fosters last time, Mary had told her stepson, Jimmy, that she would not go to New York to attend Jerry Dalton's wedding. Well, now, it's the following morning in the newspaper office of Henry Foster, Mary's father.
8: As we listen, Henry says...
9: You say you already told Jerry that you can't be with her.
10: Yes, dear, I went over to see her last night after you'd gone to bed. It was rather late, I know, but I wanted to get it off my mind.
9: Some disappointed, wasn't she?
10: Oh, she seemed disappointed, of course, but I think she understood. I didn't go into detail about why I couldn't go. That is to say, I didn't explain Jimmy's feelings against Jack Kelsey. I just said that I decided it wouldn't be fair to the children for me to leave them.
9: I guess that's all you needed to say. Well, by gracious, I'm mighty pleased you came to that decision, Mary. Mighty pleased. And honest now, don't you think you owed it to Jimmy?
10: Oh, yes, of course. And yet, Dad, there are times when I feel that children shouldn't be allowed to dictate the actions of their parents. Not that Jimmy did dictate exactly.
9: Oh, no, I wouldn't say he did. He just expressed a personal dislike of Kelsey. And he didn't express it till he was asked. Now, that's fair enough. Maybe, you know, maybe it was an instinctive distrust of that fella. I don't know.
10: Almost seems like it, doesn't it?
9: And conversely, that means, I suppose, that you're going to stand up with Amelia.
10: Yes, I imagine I will. Although she made me pretty mad by her insistence that I be with her rather than Jerry.
9: Well, that's Amelia for you. She's just as contrary as they come. But at the same time, you know, you can't overlook her loyalty to this family. Oh, incidentally, here she comes now. Mm.
11: Well, having a conference, you two? You look as if you was.
10: More or less, Amelia.
9: Yeah, but we got room for one more in this particular conference, if you want to join us, Amelia.
11: Well, I don't know as I want to join you. That is to say, in a conference. Never was much on conferences myself. Who was it that said the best way to get nothing done was to hold a conference about it?
9: I don't know.
11: I would like to join you to tell Mary how absolutely downright happy I am that she ain't going to go to New York.
10: Well, I finally decided that it was best for all concerned that I stay here, Amelia.
11: Oh, I'm so glad. Honestly, I don't know when I've been gladder about anything. You didn't really want to go anyway now, did you?
10: Well, to be perfectly truthful about it, yes, I did.
11: Oh, get out. You didn't. You know you didn't.
9: Now, hold on here, both of you. Don't go getting into any arguments about that. That won't get anybody anywhere at all.
10: We're not arguing, Dad. Amelia merely asked me a question, and I answered it.
11: Man sakes alive, no. Oh, but Mary, I am awful glad, because now you're going to be able to stand up with me when I marry my darling Tom. Oh, just think, only 4 more days, and I'll be Mrs. Thomas Daggett. Oh, ain't it wonderful? Ain't it wonderful, though? Say, he ain't escaped, has he?
9: Escaped? No, escaped, of course not. What in blazes are you talking about? He's out in the shop right now.
11: Oh, I didn't hear anything out there, so I wondered. Of course, I know how fond Tom is of me. He's proved that in the past with all the poetry he's written me. And, you know, Mary, I've saved every single one of those poems. I'm going to make a scrapbook out of them, I am, so Tom and I can look them over in the years to come. The fact remains that that man is leery of marriage.
10: Well, I wouldn't worry too much about it if I were you, Amelia. If he is leery, he's not too much unlike other men. And I think you'll find he'll be on hand for the wedding on Friday.
11: Oh, well, he better be. You're going to be there, too, ain't you, Mary?
10: Yes, I'll be there.
11: And you, too, Mr. Foster?
9: Oh, yes, I'll be there. According to Tom, I will, anyway, inasmuch as I got to stand up with him.
11: Well, that's lovely. That's just lovely. Excuse me for a minute.
12: Time for a short break on Mary Foster, the editor's daughter. We'll be right back.
13: Moments when two hearts are kept.
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4: Excuse me for a minute. I just got to go out and see my darling Tom. Hello, Lamekins.
5: Hi.
4: Oh, for the land's sakes. Is that all you can say? Just plain hi? Ain't you got even one teeny weeny little spark of romance in your soul on a lovely day like this?
5: No.
4: Well, you ought to be ashamed of yourself for saying that you ain't. That's all I got to say. Can't you even call me darling?
5: Now you hark to me, Amelia. I ain't what you might call a sentimental man, and you might just as well get that through your head now as later.
4: Oh, don't you tell me that you ain't sentimental. After all those poems?
5: Wasn't any sentiment in them poems. Just plain rhymes.
4: Call me darling. Go on now. Call me darling.
5: Oh, all right. Darling.
4: Well, at least you said it. I suppose that's something. At least as a starter. Just think, 4 more days and we'll be married, Tommy.
5: Don't call me Tommy.
4: What's the matter with that? I like it. Tommy? Oh, I think it's real cute.
5: Amelia, you and I might as well have an understanding right here and now. There's some things I'll stand for and some I won't. And Tommy's one I won't.
4: All right, all right. Land sakes, you don't have to get mad about it.
5: Well, I just want it understood.
4: Well, I understand. Now, don't get in such a pet over nothing at all.
5: Well, gee whiz.
4: Now, Tom, in regard to our wedding, I've been thinking, Mr. Foster's already said that he'll give us a few days off. Now, the plan calls for us to be married at my house at high noon. Do you suppose that by driving awful hard, we could make Niagara Falls by evening?
5: Niagara Falls?
4: Yeah.
5: What in thunder are you talking about, woman?
4: Well, I'm talking about Niagara Falls, of course. I've never been there, and I've always wanted to go there. And it's customary for lots and lots of brides and grooms to go to Niagara Falls.
5: Oh, thunderation and blue blazes. Quit it, will you?
4: Quit what?
5: Quit talking about going to Niagara Falls. I ain't got any more intention of going to Niagara Falls than I have of going to Singapore.
4: Oh, but Tom, it's such a lovely place to spend a honeymoon, they say.
5: Nothing doing.
4: Ah, Tommy, please.
5: Don't call me Tommy. Now, look here, Amelia. We better understand once and for all what's going to be what. We not only ain't going to Niagara Falls or any honeymoon, we ain't going anywhere. In the first place, I don't want to go anywhere. In the second place, I promised Jimmy I'd take him fishing. Starting at 12:30 Friday.
4: What? What did you say?
5: You heard me, didn't you?
4: You promised Jimmy you'd take him fishing at 12:30 Friday?
5: Yeah.
4: This coming Friday?
5: Yeah.
4: But that's right after our wedding. The ceremony will barely be over by 12:30.
5: Yeah.
4: You think you're going to get away with that, Tom Daggett? You're just plain crazy. Now, I'm going to tell you what you can do, and you're going to do it, too. You can march your boots right over to Jimmy Lord and tell him that you made a mistake when you said you would take him fishing this Friday. You can tell him that you got your Fridays mixed and that maybe you can take him fishing the following Friday, but not this coming one.
5: Oh, now, look, Amelia.
4: Oh, look, nothing.
5: But I promised the boy. You wouldn't want me to go breaking my promise to a little fellow such as he is, would you?
4: You also promised me, and that promise comes first.
5: But
4: the idea, taking the vows of holy matrimony and then expecting to go fishing away. Why, I never heard of such a thing in all my born days. I want you to go right straight to Jimmy and explain to him how it is before I get back from down street.
5: Starting right in already to be the boss, is she? Well, I'll show her what's what. And show her quick. Henry!
6: Yeah, what is it?
5: Can you come out here for a minute?
6: Yeah, I guess so. But
7: What's on your mind, Tom?
5: I want you to sit down for a few minutes, Henry, so as we can talk things over. I swear already, before we've even married, Amelia's looming up as something of a problem.
7: Oh, seems to me Amelia was kind of blazing-eyed when she went through the office just a couple of minutes ago. You have a difference of opinion with her, did you?
5: I guess you could call it that, Henry. Yep, I guess in all honesty, you could call it just that. In a word, Amelia's showing domineering tendencies already. And I ain't going to stand for it.
7: Oh, well, I'm mighty sorry to hear that, Tom. But I guess that's a matter for you and Amelia to settle between the two of you. I don't see as I can help you much with that problem.
5: You know what she wants me to do?
7: What's that?
5: She wants me to go to Jimmy and tell the youngster I can't take him fishing next Friday afternoon after I promised him I would.
7: Well, wait a minute. Ain't that your wedding afternoon, Tom?
5: Yeah. But what of it? I don't see as that's got anything to do with it.
7: Well, now, maybe you don't, but you see, Tom, women are likely to set quite a bit of store by such things as that. Amelia sort of feels, I imagine, that she's got the first call on your time after the ceremony. And in tradition, I guess maybe she has.
5: I ain't gonna break my promise to Jimmy.
7: Well, now, there again, that's between you and Amelia, but I guess perhaps if you could make Jimmy understand, if we explained to him how it was, why, it would be all right. I will go so far as to say this, Tom, I really think Amelia's got a point this time.
5: Oh, well, I suppose when all's said and done, she really has it, that. But the crux of the matter is that I ain't so sure this marriage is going to work out to be successful after all, inasmuch as Amelia's showing every evidence that she wants to be the boss.
7: But...
5: Now, look, Henry, don't you suppose that maybe between the two of us, we could persuade Amelia to postpone this marriage for another month so as we could think it over so as to be sure we're on the right track, huh?
7: Between the two of us?
5: Uh-huh.
7: Just who do you mean by the two of us?
5: Well, why, you and me.
7: No, I don't suppose so. I don't suppose anything of the kind. How many times have I got to tell you, Tom, that I ain't going to try to mix up in your and Amelia affairs anymore, even one single little bit?
5: Well, you'd help a feller out, wouldn't you?
7: No, sir, not in a case like this.
5: Not even a feller who's getting scared?
7: No, sir, I'm sorry for you, Tom, but you've made your decision. Now you got to abide by it. If there's anything else I could do for you, why, I'd gladly do it. You know that. But in this matter, no, I can't offer even one word of advice.
5: Well, very well, then. That leaves me just one alternative. Just one.
8: Is Tom serious when he tells Henry about his one alternative? And what could that alternative be? Perhaps we'll hear more about this next time. Now, in just a moment, Henry Foster will be back with one of his sage comments. Now, Henry Foster.
7: Well, sir, politics is quite a game, ain't it? Yes, sir, quite a game. I was thinking about politics the other day, and this thought occurred to me. The cheaper the politician, the more he costs the country. Yeah. See you soon. Bye.
8: Be sure to listen again tomorrow at the same time for another transcribed chapter of Mary Foster, the Editor's Daughter.
9: From the late 1940s, that indeed was Mary Foster, the Editor's Daughter. 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I'm Greg Bell, and earlier we had an episode of The Adventures of Philip Marlowe. It was co-written by Gene Levitt. Well, he went on to write for television from the 1950s into the 1980s. Levitt also created and wrote more than 150 episodes for a very popular and often star-studded TV program, which originally played from 1977 until 1984, and served as sort of a companion program to The Love Boat. Can you name it? I'll have the answer and then wrap up when radio was right after this break.
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He's a ranch hand in a pinch, man. 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A cast iron skillet swinging lid flipper. Now he's a double wide on the county line. Sipping on a six pack of Lone Star Light. She did him dirty, took him to

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Middays here starting at 11 o'clock Monday through Friday. It's Town Talk. 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

so fine. I put my head on her shoulder. 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

You want to go to heaven? You want to go to heaven? You can go to heaven being executed if you're saved. But you can't if you're not saved. You'll go to hell. So the problem with people who are not saved is the next verse. Without being saved or born again, a man's spirit is, as stated in Jeremiah 7,

0: 9. What does it say, sister?
1: The heart is deceitful above all things and desperately wicked.
0: Without Jesus, the old spirit man of the Adamic nature, of the fallen Adamic nature, is not alive to God. It only becomes alive to God when you accept Jesus as Lord. So that heart is desperately wicked. Now, if you're born again, your heart now is not desperately wicked. This was back before salvation. The Bible says the blood of Jesus cleanses us from all unrighteousness. He cleanses us from all wickedness in our heart. Now, it doesn't cleanse your mind, but you have to do that with the Word of God. The Word will wash out the junk up here. And if you get a bad thought, whack it down. Say, no, I'm not thinking that mess. I'm not having that. See? So you get your spirit man built up on the Word of God. Get your mind renewed with the Word of God. And the spirit and the mind together team up and make your body do right. Make your body say no to evil. No to anything that you know is not pleasing to the Lord. See? What happens is, if people don't get their spirits built up and get their mind renewed, they don't have the spiritual power and the soulish power to say no to sin. They're still in bondage somewhat. You got to get your spirit grow. You got to continue to let your spirit grow. Faith comes by hearing, and hearing by the Word of God. Faith will increase by hearing the Word of God. Trusting and believing God will increase by hearing the Word of God. Okay, so on the backside, let's look at a couple things here. I've just mentioned some other senseless killings in the Bible. The murder of Abel, the first man ever to be murdered. Now turn back to the first book in your Bible. Go Genesis chapter 4. And let's look at the fourth verse. Genesis 4:4. That should be real easy to find. Genesis chapter 4 and verse 4. Is really important. Abel brought, this to the worshiping God, Abel and his brother Cain. Abel well I'll tell you what I think we should go back to 3. Let me see here. As Adam and Eve had both of these boys, okay, in verse 3. Let's go back to verse 3. In the process of time, it came to pass that Cain brought of the fruit of the ground an offering unto the Lord. See that? Genesis 4, verse 3. So Cain brought an offering. And Abel, he also brought of the firstlings of his flock, and of the fat thereof. So he brought tithes and offerings. First thing. And the Lord had respect unto Abel and to his offering. But Cain and to his offering, God had not respect. And Cain was very wroth. He got angry. And his countenance fell. He got all upset at God. And God said, the Lord said unto Cain, why are you wroth? Why are you so upset? This is verse 6. The Lord said to Cain, why are you wroth? And why is your countenance falling? If you do well, shall you not be accepted? And if you don't do well, sin lies at the door. And unto you shall be his desire. Notice the word his desire. And you should rule over him. And Cain talked with Abel, his brother, and it came to pass when they were in the field that Cain rose up against Abel, his brother, and slew him. Now, let's go to your study note on that. Genesis 4:7. Let's read that. Sister Pam, read that. If you do well. This is a paraphrase. This is King James PBL paraphrase, okay?
1: If you do well, if you do the right thing before God, shall you not be accepted? And if you do not well, if you do the wrong thing, disobeying God, sin or Satan lies and awaits at the door to control you. And unto you shall be his desire, and or but you should be the ruler over him.
0: So you should be the ruler over him. So he said, see, sin and Satan are synonymous. Satan's behind all sin. So he's saying, if you do the right thing, you get the blessings of God. And sin is lying at the door. I'm telling you, God's warning him. Say, look, the devil is trying to trick you here. Sin or Satan lies, he waits at the door to control you. He's showing him, if you obey me, you can be under my control instead of the devil's control. Whoever you obey becomes your God. And unto you shall be his desire. But you should be the ruler over him. You should be ruling over Satan.
2: Yes.
0: Unfortunately, what happened?
1: Cain chose Satan as ruler.
0: Cain chose Satan as ruler. And John 3:19.
1: This is the condemnation, that light is come into the world, and men loved darkness rather than light, because their deeds were evil.
0: Because their deeds were evil. And they have an appetite for evil. And if they have an appetite for evil, they go for that. Why do people do all kinds of stuff that they shouldn't be doing? Because they develop an appetite for it. See? So whatever it is, what kind of sin it is, that somewhere, somebody developed an appetite for it. And obviously, Cain just didn't want God to be over him. Cain wanted to be in charge of his own life, he thought, but guess what? He wasn't. The devil became in charge of his life. When you disobey God and obey the devil, and a spirit of murder entered into Cain right then when he refused to go with God. A demonic spirit of murder entered into him. He was already full of rage. He's already mad. Well, rage is a demonic spirit too. Going into a rage is demons. Well, that demon invited a spirit of murder in. And they both, and then Cain killed his brother. Now, notice this. God didn't take Cain out right then. God didn't take him out. He put a mark on him, but he let him live. He had some punishment, but he let him live, and he had to be put out and go on his own way and start his own way again. Okay? Their deeds are evil is why they do it. They don't want to be... These people that do despicable things, they like doing it. And they've been taught it's okay. See? You think about stuff that you did. I don't think about it too long, but just kind of do a quick glance at what you did in the past that wasn't right with God. Somebody tempted you to do that stuff and you developed an appetite for it. And finally you met Jesus and said, oh, I don't want to do that anymore, because the Word of God got into you. Amen. Somebody with wisdom started talking to you, explaining to you.
3: Amen.
0: And you got out of it. See? And even now Satan kind of comes around and try to get you into stuff again. You got to resist him. All right. Amen. Now the next one, murder of John the Baptist. Another senseless killing. A senseless killing. John the Baptist, the greatest prophet up to that time. What had happened to him, sister?
1: Had been arrested because he spoke against the wickedness of King Herod especially because the king had married his brother's wife while his brother was still alive, which was against Jewish law.
0: Now, that wasn't the only thing. King Herod was a bad, bad king. But anyway, but especially this particular one, John the Baptist says, it's unlawful in the Jewish culture for you to have your brother's wife as long as he's living. And they didn't like that. His wife didn't like it, and he didn't like it. All right? And you read all about that in Matthew 14. All right? At one of the king's birthday parties.
1: At one of the king's birthday parties, his new wife's daughter danced for them, and the king promised her anything she wanted. Her wicked mother, the queen, had previously instructed her to ask the king to cut off the head of John the Baptist and present it to her.
0: Notice this team. A wicked king, a wicked wife, and a wicked daughter. You see all kinds of lust in this thing. Probably his wife, married to his brother, looked over there at the kingdom and somehow maybe she was flirtatious, who knows. I'm speculating on some of this, but this, you can see how this works. She wanted power. And she could do it as the king's wife. Maybe her husband just didn't. What she wanted, so she just going to kick him to the curb and marry his brother. And the brother, maybe she looked good to her. Maybe there's a lust there between the king and her and the lady. And then the little daughter dancing, you can imagine what kind of dancing she did. A go-go dancing, probably, something like that. And all the men that there were at the party, they were all happy and clapped for her, and she did such a good thing. The king's drunk, and he said, "What do you want? I'll give you whatever you want, sweetheart. What do you want?" And the mother had already told her, "You tell him. I want you to behead John the Baptist, cut his head off." Because the mother didn't like John continually telling them they were in sin. So, the wicked king went and had John beheaded. That's another senseless killing. Now, look at verse Matthew 14, 13 through 14. Read that with Sister Pam, when Jesus heard it.
1: When Jesus heard of it, he departed thence by ship into a desert place apart. Jesus, no doubt, went away to pray. And when the people had heard thereof, they followed him on foot out of the cities. And Jesus went forth and saw a great multitude and was moved with compassion toward them. And he healed their sick.
0: Now let's think about this thing for a second. I'm going to relocate here. So Jesus heard that John the Baptist had been beheaded. My lens, this guy, he's the closest person in the world to Jesus. He believes the same things Jesus believes. He's actually his cousin. They're cousins. The two mothers were cousins. They may have been first cousins. These would have been third cousins, I guess. Now, they could speak the same language. They worshiped the same God. John the Baptist was making a way for Jesus to come. He knew Jesus was the Messiah. He told his followers, "Behold, the Lamb of God who takes away the sins of the world." Jesus came to be baptized of him, to baptize him into his ministry. And John says, "I need to be baptized of you." He said, "No, you need to do this now. His baptism wasn't a baptism for sin or anything. It was a baptism to put him into the ministry. But can you imagine what was going on in Jesus' heart? To see this man of God, this was the most holy man of God on the earth at that time besides Jesus, was John the Baptist. He said there's never been a prophet at that time greater than John the Baptist. That would include Elijah and Elisha and all the prophets. Moses, even Moses. Right? Greater than Moses. Oh. So Jesus departs from there. He hears about it. He goes into a desert place apart. He's upset. He is a human being. Yes, he's got a sinless spirit, but he's got a flesh body like we have. He had mind, will, and emotions like we have. The Bible says he was tempted in all points like as we were tempted, yet he didn't sin. So he's got all these feelings. He gets out there, he's praying, but the people hear, hey, Jesus is over, somebody sees him, he says, and go over there, and they saw him. So they would tell everybody, hey, Jesus went over so-and-so. So they follow him on foot out of all the cities. Jesus didn't get up and say, well, I can't help you, I'm upset, leave me alone. No, he got up, and what did he do? He went forth and did what?
1: And saw a great multitude and was moved with compassion toward them.
0: Moved with compassion toward them. That's our response to what happened to Charlie. Kirk, move with compassion toward these young folks that are misguided. Anybody's misguided, doesn't know Jesus. We got to reach out to them. Amen. Do all we can. Whatever means you got, your verbalization, your gospel tracts, your chick tract, whatever tracts you got, things that they stuff that they will look to, your CDs or MP3s, whatever you got, YouTube, Facebook, whatever way you can reach out to these people to get the message to them. So Jesus went forth and saw a great multitude and was moved with compassion toward them, and he healed their sick. So it was a senseless murder, senseless killing, but it turned around for good. God turned around. See, the devil, what the devil means for evil, God can turn it around for good. See? God works all things for good. Not all things don't work for you good, but God works all things for you good. Okay, now it doesn't mean you're not going to have some hurts and some troubled times. Anybody who's going to preach the gospel is going to get persecuted. That's a fact. All right, the murder of Jesus in Luke 22:33-34. Remember the murder of Jesus, how he was crucified, how they whipped him, beat him. Think of the multitudes of people he healed. Thousands and thousands of people he healed. How many came to his defense when they were taking him to the cross? Did anybody come in there and say, stop this? Did anybody call down the high priest and say, no, you guys are wrong? No, they were all filled with fear. They were afraid they would get in trouble themselves. Fear took over them. A lot of them were his disciples, but they were full of fear. These people could not get born again at that time. Jesus had to come up and be raised from the dead before they could get born again. All right, let's read Luke 23:33-34.
1: When they were come to the place which is called Calvary, there they crucified him and the malefactors.
0: The malefactors. Now, the malefactors. That's another name for these. They're horrible people. These are crooks. The malefactors.
1: One on the right hand and the other on the left. Then said Jesus, Father, forgive them, for they know not what they do.
0: Now see that. That's our example. You can jot down Romans 5:5. For the love of God has been shed abroad in our hearts by the Holy Ghost. Romans 5:5. Just write that down. Because that's something, sometimes you get these scriptures after the fact, you know. You make up your study notes, and then the Lord gives you some scripture, and you already got your study notes printed up. But let me go, but you can write it on there, Romans 5:5. And it says, and hope makes not ashamed. Hope will not make you ashamed, because the love of God, the love of God is shed abroad. In other words, it's poured out in your heart, in our hearts. Shed abroad covers our hearts by the Holy Ghost, who is given unto us. So we have the love of God in us. That's how Jesus could say, Father, forgive them, for they know not what they do. How could he say that? Because of the love of God. And it so impressed one of the thieves who had already denounced Jesus and railed on him. It started off with both thieves were ugly to Jesus, both of them. Both of them made fun of Jesus on the cross, the thief on the right side and the thief on the left. They both made fun of Jesus and ridiculed him and blasphemed him. But one of them must have heard this, and it changed his heart. How can this man forgive these crazy people that nailed him to the cross, and he's done nothing wrong, and they beat him to a pulp? He didn't even look like a human being anymore. How can he forgive them? Because of the love of God in him. The love of God was shed abroad in his heart from the day he was conceived in Mary's womb. He came from heaven with the love of God in his heart. And when he went into Mary's womb, he had it in him. All through his life, he had the love of God in him. That's how he could forgive all the people that the Pharisees and Sadducees and all the Jewish leaders that talked against him. Because the love of God was in his heart. So we have to do the same thing. I take the love of God that he's given me in my heart, and I love you with it. I love you with the love of the Lord. I love the killers with the love of the Lord. I love the assassins with the love of the Lord. Yes, catch them. Yes, put them in jail. Yes, take them to court. Yes, give them a proper trial. Yes, whatever the verdict is, a good verdict. If it's death by hanging, or if it's death by firing squad, or if it's life without parole, whatever the answer is, fine, give it to them. But I love them with the love of the Lord. I don't want them going to hell. I want them going to heaven. Get them a Bible. Get them involved. Get them enrolled in a Bible course. Corresponds to the Bible. We want them saved. We do not want them going to hell. God is not willing that any should perish, but all should come to know Jesus. So he said, Father, forgive them, for they know not what they do. Another senseless killing. But Sister Pam, read this next part with some power. But this senseless killing, what happened?
1: But it backfired on them.
0: It what?
1: It backfired on them.
0: Hallelujah. What happened?
1: 3 days later, Jesus defeated Satan and was raised from the dead. And his church is still defeating Satan and turning the world upside down.
0: Hallelujah. We're still defeating this Satan and turning the world upside down. Amen?
1: Amen.
0: Aren't you? Can't you say amen to that?
1: Amen. Amen.
0: We're still defeating the devil,
1: yes,
0: and turning the world upside down.
1: Yes.
0: And we're going to do it more and more and more. This thing with Charlie Kirk, it just inspired us to be bolder than we've ever been in our lives.
3: Amen.
0: Come on now.
1: Amen. Yes.
0: All right. Now, this guy Stephen is very similar to Charlie Kirk in a sense. This guy Stephen, he was an awesome man of the Bible. He was very humble. He was chosen as a deacon. He's helping people. He's giving out food and clothes and helping people and preaching to them. And even God used him to do miracles. Signs and wonders and miracles were done by the hands of Stephen. And when he got in, they were engaging with him. He was debating some of these Jewish Pharisees and Sadducees and the people that didn't want to believe in Jesus. He was debating them, telling them, showing them from the scriptures how Jesus really was a Messiah. And they couldn't withstand his wisdom. They got so mad at him, they hauled him in to the high priest. And they said, and they examined him. And then, if you read, see, notice your reference, Acts 6:8 through Acts 7, 6. It's all through the 7th chapter of Acts. It talks about Stephen gives him a Bible lesson from A to Z. Goes through the whole Bible. All the Jewish history, he goes through it. And they see the truth, and they can't believe it. And they go, whoa. And look what happened. They got so mad. What did they do?
1: They stoned Stephen, calling upon God and saying, Lord Jesus.
0: This is Stephen talking. The bad people stoned Stephen, but Stephen was calling on God. And what was Stephen saying?
1: Lord Jesus, receive my spirit. And he kneeled down and cried with a loud voice, Lord, lay not this sin to their charge.
0: Notice that. Lord, lay not this sin to their charge. That's basically what Jesus said. Father, forgive them, for they know not what they do. Lord, lay not this sin to their charge. And when he had said this, what did he do?
1: He fell asleep.
0: He did what?
1: He fell asleep.
0: He didn't have to feel all those rocks beating him up. He just fell asleep and left his body. He just left his body. God took him out of his body before he could feel all those stones. I'm sure he might have felt a couple of them, but he took him out. He fell asleep. Now, as a result, there was a guy standing there watching this. Watching their coats, make sure nobody stole their coats. Saul. He was a nasty guy. He was saying, yeah, kill him. Kill him. Kill him. Hit him again. Hit him again. Hit him again. Kill him. This guy, Saul, was a mean guy. He got letters, authority from the chief priest to go all over the countryside and other area, other cities, to bring Christians in to be persecuted, some even killed, put in prison. He murdered Christians. He was responsible for the murder of Christians. What did Jesus do? On the road to Damascus, Jesus arrested him, knocked him off his horse, temporarily blinded him, and told him, Saul, Saul, why are you persecuting me? Who are you, Lord? I'm Jesus whom you're persecuting. Get up on your feet. Yes, sir, he stood up. Yes, sir. Sit up. Go into the city, and it will be told you what you must do. He was a chosen vessel for God. That was a deciding time for this guy, Saul, who now becomes Paul, the Apostle Paul. In a few weeks, he becomes the Apostle. But now he gets saved right away. On that road, when he called him Lord, that was the first act of his salvation. And he goes to Damascus, and he's there praying. Can you imagine what's going through his mind? All the horrible things that he did to the Christians? Suppose you had killed multiple Christians. You had hauled them into prison. You separated mothers or fathers from their children, taken them to jail. Huh? What have you thought? Oh, what did I do? What have I done? And to think God forgave me. God forgave me. Oh, and he put me in the ministry. And when another brother, Ananias, was told to go down and pray for him that he might receive his sight and be filled with the Holy Spirit, he said, Lord, this guy's an evil guy. Do you sure you know what you're doing, Lord? Yeah, Ananias, I know what I'm doing. He's a chosen vessel for me. Now you get down there and lay hands on him. Get his sight back and fill him, get him filled with the Holy Spirit. And he did. And of course, you can read all about it all through the book of Acts. And all through the Gospels, all through the New Testament, the letters that this man wrote to the church, the Apostle Paul, see how that his senseless killings turned that around. And he, when he realized how much he'd been forgiven for, remember the question that Jesus asked the Pharisees once? They said, who will love me more if I forgive somebody for a big debt or a small debt? He said, well, I guess the one you for the big debt. He said, that's right. If I forgive you from a big debt, you'll love me more than I forgive you for a small debt. Well, don't you know that Saul had a big debt that he was forgiven from? And he loved him more. He sure did. He took all kinds of persecution for him. He did anything and everything that the Lord asked him to do. Traveled all over the known world. Was beaten with rods, beaten with whips, shipwrecked a couple times, bitten by a snake, which he threw off in the fire and didn't hurt him, imprisoned several times, backstabbed by his own countrymen, was given a false trial, was made to travel to Rome as a prisoner. But the big picture was he got to preach to the Romans. He got to preach to the emperor. He got to preach to all the Jews there in Rome for years, several years. So they look at the big picture. So Charlie Kirk's assassination is already backfiring on the devil. It will continue to do so for years and years to come. Think of the millions already rising up in his place. Let us stand. Yes, it's backfiring on the devil. Millions and millions of Christians are rising up to take the place of Charlie Kirk. Isn't that good? And we can do the same. All of us can do the same. Use it as an inspiration to be more bold than you've ever been. Preach the gospel stronger than you ever preached. Witness to more people than you ever witnessed to. Those little God love you cards are so valuable. I got to go to the Duke Eye Center Friday. And I had to have a little laser procedure done on my eye, one of my eyes. Anyway, man, we gave out tracts and cards all over that place. Gave one to my doctor later I was looking for one of the technicians to give him some tracts, and as I walked by this one room, the doctor that one of the doctors that looked after my eye, he was in there. And when they were looking at that track, it looked like another guy was with me. They're looking at that track together. They didn't see me. I walked by, you know. Look at that track. So I don't know whether they're making fun of it or they liked it, but it doesn't matter. At least the gospel got preached. The Apostle Paul said, sometimes the gospel is making fun of me give me a hard time, but they're still preaching the gospel as to why I'm in prison. Other times they're preaching it in a good sense and as a good oration. He said, it doesn't matter. Either way, the gospel is still being preached. Amen. Amen. So just raise a hand to heaven and just say, Heavenly Father.
1: Heavenly Father.
0: Help me be bolder than ever.
1: Help me be bolder than ever.
0: Forgive me.
1: Forgive me.
0: Wherever I haven't been bold.
1: Wherever I haven't been bold.
0: Whenever I've been timid.
1: Wherever I've been timid.
0: Or fearful.
1: Or fearful.
0: I rebuke timidity.
1: I rebuke timidity.
0: I rebuke fear.
1: I rebuke fear.
0: You've not given me a spirit of fear.
1: You've not given me a spirit of fear.
0: But a spirit of power.
1: But a spirit of power.
0: And of love.
1: And of love.
0: And of a sound mind.
1: And a sound mind.
0: I love the lost.
1: I love the lost.
0: Because you love the lost.
1: Because you love the lost.
0: I love the sinner.
1: I love the sinner.
0: I hate the sin.
1: I hate the sin.
0: But I love the sinner.
1: But I love the sinner.
0: And I'm a laborer together with you.
1: And I'm a laborer together with you.
0: Taking your world.
1: Taking your world for Jesus. Taking your world for Jesus.
0: And taking the word of God.
1: And taking the word of God.
0: To them.
1: To them.
0: So they can be born again.
1: So they can be born again.
0: So grant unto all of us.
1: So grant unto all of us.
0: That with all boldness.
1: That with all boldness.
0: We may speak forth your word.
1: We may speak forth your word.
0: And stretch forth your hands to heal.
1: And stretch forth your hand to heal.
0: That signs and wonders may be done.
1: That signs and wonders may be done.
0: In the name of our Lord and Master.
1: In the name of our Lord and Master.
0: The Lord Jesus Christ.
1: The Lord Jesus Christ.
0: In Jesus' name.
1: In Jesus'
0: name. To God be all the glory.
1: To God be

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Until our next Bible lesson, remember, faith, trusting and believing God. Faith comes by hearing, and hearing the Word of God.

0: NCN News. Good morning. I'm Tony Rixby. A pair of election bills that would make significant changes to how North Carolinians vote and how elections are administered now headed to Governor Josh Stein's desk. More from Shadante Hargett Hill.
1: After receiving final approval from the State House Tuesday, Governor Stein says he plans to veto House Bill 958, which would cut early voting for primaries for runoffs from 17 days to 10. It would also require post-election audits, expand the ballot challenge process, as well as expand the data sharing with federal agencies for frequent voter roll maintenance. The governor did not indicate whether he would veto House Bill 834, which extends the deadline for voters to correct certain registration or ballot issues. I'm Shadante Hargett Hill.
0: Stein telling the News and Observer the moves of the Board of Elections are an example of a power grab.
2: This is all about trying to, on a partisan basis, take power away from Democrats. And it's wrong. There's no state in the country where the auditor oversees elections.
0: Rocky Mount Police not releasing an official cause of the death of three people. They were found dead on Monday inside their mobile home. Investigators say they do not suspect foul play. Instead, investigating whether a generator being operated inside the home could have produced dangerous levels of carbon monoxide. Martin McCoy of Rocky Mount Police.
3: Yes, we're looking at every angle.
0: The House Ethics Committee has recommended North Carolina Republican Congressman Chuck Edwards face censure as to the political implications, Western Carolina University political scientist Chris Cooper telling WLOS-TV.
4: It's obviously not good for Chuck Edwards. He was already in a tight race. Larry Sabato's Crystal Ball, which is a very prominent sort of handicapping organization, had already moved it to a toss-up race. And now we have page after page after page after page of allegations of sexual harassment.
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WIZS. 1450, 100.1 is the weekday wake up. Possible rain thunderstorms today, otherwise muggy and humid. 88 for our high, 73 now, 4 minutes past six. I'm Steve Lewis, and all shades of blue are color for the day. We are your community voice. Maybe.

WIZS 1450 100.1 weekday wake up. 6 minutes now after six. We've got 73 degrees now. We'll get up to about 88. Humid and muggy. Rain, thunderstorms also possible. 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

0: WIZS 1450 and 100.1 is the weekday wake up on this Wednesday, August 5th, 11 now after 6. We've got 73 degrees, muggy, humid. Yeah, this is how it feels back home in Brooklyn, New York. Yeah, muggy, humid, rain, thunderstorms possible. Okay, but we're getting a high right about 88. Kat Campbell starts things off in the Weather Center this morning. 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
2: It's mostly cloudy and humid again on Wednesday. Highs are in the mid-80s with a chance for scattered showers and storms returning. Scattered storms remain possible early tonight. Low temperatures in the upper 60s to lower 70s. Thursday, we could see a few more peaks of sunshine, allowing us to climb into the mid to upper 80s with a chance of scattered storms. I'm meteorologist Kat Campbell in the NCN Weather Center.
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WIZS 1450, 100.1 is the weekday wake up. All shades of blue are color for the day. Steve Lewis, that's me. 17 minutes past 6, that's the time. And the temperature is 73 degrees. We'll get up to about 88, but humid and muggy today. Maybe some rain and thunderstorms. That might cool some things off. 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

WIZS, 1450, 100.1, the weekday wake-up. Isley Brothers started out as just three guys in the group, wound up with six. Started out in Cincinnati, Ohio, wound up in Teaneck, New Jersey. 73 degrees now, 88 with rain, thunderstorms possible, real muggy and humid today. 19 minutes past 6 on your community voice with WIZS.

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1: WIZS 1450 100.1 is the weekday wake up. Backseat driver, that's Kane Brown. It's 73 degrees right now, humid and muggy. Yeah, feel like you got a coat on when you walk out there. Rain and thunderstorms might come through today. Understand, might come through today. We're looking for a high right about 88. Later this hour, Chris Michaels gives us a complete weather forecast. Right now, 23 minutes past 6 o'clock. Hey, read my lips. The annual backpack and school supply giveaway, sponsored by North Henderson Baptist Church, happening this Saturday, starting at 11 in the morning at North Henderson Baptist Church, 1211 North Garnet Street. Now, if you're going to get those free school supplies and backpacks, the kid has to be there, okay? The child must be present in order to get the school supplies. Free hot dog lunch, though, provided for anyone who is in attendance. And you can get more information by calling 252-438-8012. 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Or go ahead and email NorthHendersonBaptist@gmail.com. That's NorthHendersonBaptist@gmail.com. Also, something I want to remind you, now yesterday would have been the day to go, but check this out. Vance County Housing Authority at Lincoln Heights Apartments, they're accepting applications for their 2- and 3-bedroom apartments. Now, applications are only taken on Tuesdays from 9 until 3. Okay, so next Tuesday, 9 until 3, stop by. Now, what you have to do is bring your original birth certificate, social security card, and also a photo ID, and applications must be completed in the office. And that is at 224 Lincoln Street in Henderson. Call 252-438-6127 and get more information. That's 252-438-6127 for more information about the 2- and 3-bedroom apartments at Lincoln Heights. We are your community voice. We're WIZS. Good morning, everybody.
2: NCN Sports, I'm Tony Rixby. Tarek Skubal has made his Los Angeles Dodgers debut, pitching 6 effective innings and a 5-1 loss to the Chicago Cubs. First start for Skubal since he was acquired in that blockbuster trade with the Tigers on Saturday night. He says he was a bit nervous.
3: Going to bed last night, you know, excited. It felt like, my major league debut, you know, kind of same type of vibe in terms of, you know, the nerves running through, but I think that's all good stuff.
2: George Lombard Jr. homered in the 5th inning of his major league debut after being called up by the Yankees from the AAA Scranton Wilkes-Barre Rail Riders.
4: A lot. Since I can remember, it's something that, you know, I always just have a love for, I have a passion for. So, I try to go out there and get a little working every day, get a little better, and just help out the pitch reserve if I can make it.
2: On the same night, his younger brother made his debut in professional baseball with the Jupiter Hammerheads in the Florida State League, and he homered in that game as well. In Major League action yesterday, Baltimore Orioles over the Los Angeles Angels 3-1, Red Sox beating the White Sox 14-2, Tigers with an 8-0 shutout of the Seattle Mariners. Astros continue hot. They beat the Blue Jays 7-2, Royals 8-2 over the Twins. Texas Rangers edging the San Francisco Giants 5-4 in a walk-off by Ezekiel Duran. Tampa Bay Rays 9-7 winners over the Colorado Rockies. Mets beat the Guardians 6-2. The Reds with a 5-4 win over the Athletics. Phillies shut out the Nationals 5-0. Braves won again. They beat the Miami Marlins 4-2. Diamondbacks fell to the Padres 9-4. Cubs and the Dodgers, as we told you with Tarek Skubal, were winners 5-1. Durham Bulls and Charlotte Knights were rained out last night in Charlotte. 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

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Can you remember one of the first times you heard that one? Main ingredient, everybody plays the fool. 27 now till 7, 74 degrees. We'll get up to about 88. Humid and muggy, and rain and thunderstorms are possible. Maybe you can remember one of the first times you heard this one. Dylan Scott, new truck on your community voice. I need

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What is the weekday wake up? What shade of blue? Or maybe a couple of shade of blues you're going to wear today? All shades of blue, our color for the day. It's going to be hot, muggy, humid, rain and thunderstorms. It might cool some things off later this afternoon. It's only a possibility. 88 for our high right now, 74 degrees, 24 minutes till 7 o'clock. Sadie's Coffee Corner, 324 South Garner Street. They open up at 7 o'clock, and they sponsor... I know you're going to think I'm lying, but I'm not. Now, you've heard the expression, don't let your mouth write a check that you blink, blink, blink, can't cash. Oh, in a few minutes, I know you're going to think I'm lying, but I'm not.

0: WIZS 1450 100.1 weekday wake up on this Wednesday morning, August 5th, 20 minutes now till 7. We've got 74 degrees, rain, thunderstorms possible, 88 for our high. Chris Michaels in just a moment with a complete forecast for us. But first, you've heard the term, don't let your mouth write a check that you blink blink can't cash, okay? I know you're gonna think I'm lying, but I'm not. It's sponsored by Sadie's Coffee Corner.
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0: Okay. We're going to Cleveland, okay? Cleveland, Ohio. This guy goes into a convenience store and he thinks it's going to be easy pickings, okay? He pulls out a gun, tells the clerk, give me all the money. Another employee who has a gun gets up behind him, and then another employee gets into the action. This guy gets away, but not before they kicked his you-know-what. Yeah. He wishes I was lying. Now, let's go to Canada. Three guys, they've got pepper spray, and they try, I repeat, they try to rob a store. The guy behind the counter looks at them. He grabs a baseball bat, and he starts swinging like he's trying out for the team. They run away. They exit stage left. They get away with nothing. Okay, one more time. Another guy goes into a cell phone store, and he pulls out a gun, and he wants the phones that are in the showcase. He don't want the money. He wants the phones. The clerk casually hits the panic button, okay, and then tells this guy, I have to get the keys from the back to open up the showcase. In about 2 to 3 minutes, the police come in with their guns drawn, and the would-be robber starts pleading for his life. Yeah. Don't write a check that you can't cash, right? I know you think I'm lying, but I'm not. 17 away from 7, we've got 74 degrees, 88 probably for our high. Rain and thunderstorms are possible. Chris Michaels, he's got a complete forecast for us.
4: Happy Wednesday. It's once again a very warm and muggy start with temperatures in the 70s. We'll see highs reaching into the mid to upper 80s as we head into the afternoon. Showers and storms look to be very hit or miss today and fizzling out overnight as we see a clear sky, patchy fog, and temperatures once again in the 70s overnight. Scattered storms mainly after 2 p.m. heading into Thursday with highs 85 to 90 degrees. I'm meteorologist Chris Michaels in the NCN Weather Center.
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1: Jackson Dean, Make a Liar. 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Maybe some rain and thunderstorms. We'll get up to 88. I'm Steve Lewis. Bet I can make you smile with this next song.

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All shades of blue, our color for the day, all shades of blue. 10 minutes now till 7, 74 degrees and humid, muggy. Maybe some rain and thunderstorms today. Look for a high of 88. Your community voice is WIZS.

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1: Did you ever try to avoid seeing somebody that you used to date? Yeah, that's a rough situation. WIZS 1450 100.1, the weekday wake up. Humid, muggy, rain, thunderstorms possible. Look for high of 88.

0: MCN News. Good morning. I'm Tony Bixby. In breaking news, Republican North Carolina Congressman Chuck Edwards says he will abandon his reelection bid after claims of harassment. Edwards posting early this morning on X that after much prayer and reflection, he had decided to withdraw from the campaign. He says he will complete his current term. This comes days after the House Ethics Committee recommended that Edwards be censured after finding that he had engaged in persistent, unprofessional, and inappropriate conduct toward two young female aides. After receiving final approval from the State House yesterday, Governor Stein received the House Bill 958, which he says he will veto. It would cut early voting for primaries and runoffs from 17 days to 10. Stein told the News and Observer that the moves with the Board of Elections are an example of a power grab.
1: What I want is for government to work for people. Government should be about serving people. What they're trying to do is just move power to where it goes to their friends. Whether it makes sense for that position, to that authority to be with that position or not, it's wrong.
0: In speaking to reporters, President Trump says a deal to reopen the Straits of Hormuz could come as early as today.
2: Tomorrow.
3: Could happen. Tomorrow is the next thing.
2: Tomorrow,
3: a lot of progress has been made.
2: What?
3: And they called me and they said, please, let's talk. They want to talk.
0: North Carolina lawmakers expected to take up House Bill 328 this week. Senate signed off on the measure earlier this month. If it becomes law, it would cap THC levels in hemp products. Rockingham County Representative Reese Pirtle.
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0: Hemp business owners rallied in Raleigh on Monday in opposition to that bill. 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

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Good morning, I'm Steve Lewis. 88 with rain and thunderstorms and muggy conditions today. Right now, 74 degrees, 3 minutes past 7 o'clock. Starting your day with a low cash double play.

WIZS 1450 100.1, the weekday wake up. Has it started raining where you are? Yeah, rain and thunderstorms on the way. Right now, 74 degrees. We'll get up to 88. Muggy and humid conditions. 7 minutes past seven. All shades of blue, our color for the day. Your community voice is WIZS.

0: WIZS 1450 100.1 is the weekday wake up. Just trying to put a smile on your face at this midweek, Wednesday, August 5th. 10 minutes now after 7. We've got 74 degrees, 88 for our high. Rain and thunderstorms probably on the way. All day muggy and hot and humid. Chris Michaels in the Weather Center. 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
4: Happy Wednesday. It's once again a very warm and muggy start with temperatures in the 70s. We'll see highs reaching into the mid to upper 80s as we head into the afternoon. Showers and storms look to be very hit or miss today and fizzling out overnight as we see a clear sky, patchy fog, and temperatures once again in the 70s overnight. Scattered storms mainly after 2 p.m. heading into Thursday with highs 85 to 90 degrees. I'm meteorologist Chris Michaels in the NCN Weather Center.
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WIZS 1450 100.1 is the weekday wake up. I'm Steve Lewis. We're 18 minutes into the 7 o'clock hour on this Wednesday morning. 73 degrees now. Going to get up to about 88. Muggy and humid. And rain thunderstorms more than likely today. 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

WIZS 1450 and 100.1 is the weekday wake up. All shades of blue are color for the day. Now, Duke fans, be careful. Don't wear any faded Duke stuff. Folks might think it's Carolina blue. 73 degrees now. Get up to 88. Rain and thunderstorms possible, but muggy and humid. Watch your time. 21 minutes past 7 on your community voice. Shout out.

0: John Pardee, boots off, WIZS, 1450, 100.1. It's the weekday wake up. 24 now after 7. We've got 73.9 degrees. We'll get up to 88. Rain and thunderstorms off and on, maybe. Otherwise, it's just muggy and humid. Hey, read my lips. North Henderson Baptist Church taking a lot of us back to childhood with the Hot Wheels car races happening on August 15th. That is a Saturday, starting at 10 a.m. at North Henderson Baptist Church, 1211 North Garnet Street. Races for every age group, children through adults, okay? And the Hot Wheels stock cars, stock car only races, okay? And only modifications that will be allowed, lubrication, the only thing, okay? Hot dog lunch will be provided, as well as medals for first through third place in each race. And you can get more information about this free event by calling 252-438-8012. Free event, 252-438-8012. And that is happening on Saturday, August 15th, starting at 10 o'clock at North Henderson Baptist Church. It's the Hot Wheels Car Races. We're your community voice. We're WIZS.
1: NCN Sports, I'm Tony Rixby. Tarek Skubal has made his Los Angeles Dodgers debut, pitching six effective innings and a 5-1 loss to the Chicago Cubs. First start for Skubal since he was acquired in that blockbuster trade with the Tigers on Saturday night. He says he was a bit nervous.
2: Going to bed last night, you know, excited. It felt like, my major league debut, you know, kind of same type of vibe in terms of, you know, the nerves running through, but I think that's all good stuff.
1: George Lombard Jr. homered in the fifth inning of his major league debut after being called up by the Yankees from the AAA Scranton Wilkes-Barre Rail Riders.
3: A lot. Since I can remember, it's something that, you know, I always just have a love for, I have a passion for. So, I try to go out there and get a little work in every day, get a little better, and just help all the pitchers that I can make.
1: On the same night, his younger brother made his debut in professional baseball with the Jupiter Hammerheads in the Florida State League, and he homered in that game as well. In Major League action yesterday, Baltimore Orioles over the Los Angeles Angels 3-1, Red Sox beating the White Sox 14-2, Tigers with an 8-0 shutout of the Seattle Mariners. Astros continue hot. They beat the Blue Jays 7-2, Royals 8-2 over the Twins. Texas Rangers edging the San Francisco Giants 5-4 in a walk-off by Ezekiel Duran. Tampa Bay Rays 9-7 winners over the Colorado Rockies. Mets beat the Guardians 6-2. The Reds with a 5-4 win over the Athletics. Phillies shut out the Nationals 5-0. Braves won again. They beat the Miami Marlins 4-2. Diamondbacks fell to the Padres 9-4. Cubs and the Dodgers, as we told you with Tarek Skubal, were winners 5-1. Durham Bulls and Charlotte Knights were rained out last night in Charlotte. 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
1: WIZS 1450, 100.1, the weekday wake up, 25 minutes now till 8 o'clock, and a shade of blue, all shades of blue. That's your color for the day. What shade are you wearing? 75 now, we'll get up to 88. Muggy and humid today, and probably rain and thunderstorms also. 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

WIZS 1450 and 100.1 is the weekday wake up. Yours truly, Steve Lewis. 22 minutes now till 8 o'clock. And right about 8 o'clock hour, John Charles Rose, local news and events. And in a few minutes, I'll tell you what National Day today is, tell you what happened on this date, a lot of stuff, and who's on the birthday list. It's 75 degrees now. Get up to 88. Go ahead, turn up the volume.

0: WICS 1450 and 100.1. It's the weekday wake up on this Wednesday morning. 18 minutes now till 8, 75 degrees currently. Rain and thunderstorms, more than likely, and we'll get a high of 88 and muggy and humid today. Today is Wednesday, August 5th. Today is National Oyster Day. There are 100 different species of oysters, and they're named after the body of water that they're found in. And the water they're found in affects the taste. East Coast waters produce smaller oysters, and they're milder and saltier than the oysters that are found in West Coast waters. Now, the West Coast water oysters have a creamy texture and also a sweet flavor. But all oysters will add flavor to Thanksgiving dressing and stuffing, and also they make delicious stews, soups, and chowders. You can broil, grill, fry, or bake oysters, and with or without the shell. And did you know that eating oysters benefits your skin, also our hearts, lungs, kidneys, and brains, because oysters have a high amount of vitamins A and B12. August 5th, National Oyster Day. On this date in 1953, From Here to Eternity was released, that starred Burt Lancaster, Montgomery Clift, and also Frank Sinatra. 1998, ABC debuted Whose Line Is It Anyway? Starring Wayne Brady, Colin Moultrie, and also Ryan Stiles. 1936, in winning the 200-meter dash, Jesse Owens, he won his third of four Olympic gold medals in Berlin. 1973, the first no-hitter by an Atlanta Braves pitcher was thrown. Phil Negro did it. 9-0 win over the Padres. 1979, Willie Mays was inducted into the Baseball Hall of Fame. 1984, at the Los Angeles Olympic Games, American Joan Benoit, she won the first women's marathon at Olympic Games. And American hurdler Edwin Moses, he won his 105th consecutive race. He took the gold in the 400-meter hurdles. And American sprinter Evelyn Ashford, she set the Olympic record for 100 meters at 10.97 seconds. On this date in 1986, pitching for the Giants, Steve Carlton became the second pitcher to strike out 4,000 career batters. 2006, Oilers quarterback Warren Moon, Cowboys quarterback Troy Aikman, Raiders coach John Madden, Giants linebacker Harry Carson, Cowboys offensive tackle, Rayfield Wright, and Eagles and Packers defensive end Reggie White, they were all inducted into the Pro Football Hall of Fame. 2007, pitching for the Mets, Tom Glavine, he recorded his 300th career win. It was an 8-3 victory over the Chicago Cubs. Today's July 29th. Let's say happy birthday to former Washington Redskins quarterback and running back. Y'all remember Gary Beben from the 60s? Actress Maureen McCormick, that's Marsha Brady. New York Knicks Hall of Fame center, Patrick Ewing. Toronto Blue Jays Hall of Fame first baseman, John Olerud. And happy birthday to Minnesota Timberwolves shooting guard, the Ant-Man, Anthony Edwards. 16 minutes now till 8 o'clock. Let's go to the Weather Center.
1: Happy Wednesday. It's once again a very warm and muggy start with temperatures in the 70s. We'll see highs reaching into the mid to upper 80s as we head into the afternoon. Showers and storms look to be very hit or miss today and fizzling out overnight as we see a clear sky, patchy fog, and temperatures once again in the 70s overnight. Scattered storms mainly after 2 p.m. heading into Thursday with highs 85 to 90 degrees. I'm meteorologist Chris Michaels in the NCN Weather Center.
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WIZS 1450 and 100.1 is the weekday wake up. Luke Combs doing his thing on our morning show, Be By You. It's 10 minutes now till 8 o'clock, and all shades of blue are color for the day. Muggy and humid. Rain, thunderstorms, maybe sometime today. We'll get up to 88. 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

WIZS 1450 100.1, the weekday wake up, 88 with maybe some rain, thunderstorms, 75 now, 7 minutes till 8 o'clock. I'm Steve Lewis. Got to urge you, just say good morning. Gary.

0: MCN News. Good morning. I'm Tony Bixby. In breaking news, Republican North Carolina Congressman Chuck Edwards says he will abandon his reelection bid after claims of harassment. Edwards posting early this morning on X that after much prayer and reflection, he had decided to withdraw from the campaign. He says he will complete his current term. This comes days after the House Ethics Committee recommended that Edwards be censured after finding that he had engaged in persistent, unprofessional, and inappropriate conduct toward two young female aides. After receiving final approval from the State House yesterday, Governor Stein received the House Bill 958, which he says he will veto. It would cut early voting for primaries and runoffs from 17 days to 10. Stein told the News and Observer that the moves with the Board of Elections are an example of a power grab.
1: What I want is for government to work for people. Government should be about serving people. What they're trying to do is just move power to where it goes to their friends. Whether it makes sense for that position, to that authority to be with that position or not, it's wrong.
0: In speaking to reporters, President Trump says a deal to reopen the Straits of Hormuz could come as early as today.
2: Tomorrow. Could happen. Tomorrow or the next day.
3: Tomorrow,
2: a lot of progress has been made.
3: What?
2: And they called me and they said, please, let's talk. They want to talk.
0: North Carolina lawmakers expected to take up House Bill 328 this week. Senate signed off on the measure earlier this month. If it becomes law, it would cap THC levels in hemp products. Rockingham County Representative Reese Pirtle.
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0: Hemp business owners rallied in Raleigh on Monday in opposition to that bill. 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
11: Good morning, and thank you very much for

are encouraged by this progress, but we also recognize that crime statistics are more than numbers. They represent people, families, victims, neighborhoods, and lives affected by crime. There remains a tremendous amount of work to be done, he said. Progress like this is not the work of any one person or agency. It reflects the dedication of our officers and staff, the chief said. Strong local, state, and federal law enforcement partnerships, successful prosecutions, support from the community, and continued commitment of the mayor and city council to providing the resources necessary to address public safety. A safer Henderson means more than lower crime numbers. It means stronger neighborhoods, greater opportunities for economic investment, stronger business, and a community where families can live and grow with confidence, the police said. And the chief said, we are encouraged by the direction we are moving, but we are not satisfied with simply improving the numbers. There is more work ahead, he said, and we remain committed to doing it. Together, we will continue working toward a safer, stronger, and more prosperous Henderson. And the graphic that was attached to the press release from the Henderson Police Department, the Crime Trend Dashboard, overall crime in 24 and 25 saw a decrease of 18.98%. Violent crime for that time period was down 39.62%. Aggravated assaults in 24 and 25 saw a decrease of 42.7%. And when you look at violent crime since 2020, a 47% reduction, aggravated assaults down 47.34% since 2020, and burglaries down 46.47%, a reduction since 2020. We'll get this information up on our website and the graphic as well, so you can review at WIZS.com. And the Henderson City Council's Boards and Commissions Committee will meet today to consider appointments to the Opioid Settlement Advisory Board. The meeting's at 4:30 this afternoon at City Hall. The public is welcome. As plans take shape for the second annual free community event this Saturday, August the 8th in downtown Henderson, organizer Jaden Watkins said the event has something for all ages. It's called Shaping the Future, a community extravaganza, and Watkins hopes to see youth and adults of all ages come to downtown from 10 a.m. until 3 p.m. along Breckenridge Street outside Perry Memorial Library. And in addition to food trucks, there'll be a bouncy house, live entertainment, free health screenings, a blood drive, and 600 or more book bags filled with school supplies. Those will be distributed during the event, and college students can register for a chance to win a free laptop computer. A youth talent showcase gets underway at 12 noon, and Jaden Watkins said he's hopeful that youth and young adults will contact him to join in the fun. If you or someone you know wants to participate, there's a stage, microphone, the whole works will be set up, Watkins explained. And some of the acts include dance and spoken word, among others. It's no small task to put all this together. And Watkins is looking forward to giving out the school supplies, among other things. And those supplies won't pack themselves. Volunteers are needed on Friday this week, August the 7th. At 6 p.m. to fill the book bags. Turning Point CDC will have its mobile learning lab at the event on Saturday. Every detail matters to organizer Jaden Watkins. He's now 18 years old and has completed a lot in a short time. Now he's about to head off to college. And in the meantime, he has been a minister, continues to be a minister, author, podcaster, and youth organizer, and formed the nonprofit Higher is Waiting, which is putting on the event

0: this Saturday. He described himself as mission-focused. He'll do the event on Saturday the 8th, and then on the 13th, he'll go check in at UNC Chapel Hill. In the meantime, call or text Jaden at 252-425-0354. 252-425-0354, and get involved this weekend. 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News time is 8:08 and a half.
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0: A little bit more than 10 minutes after 8. Thank you for listening. Baskerville Funeral Home invites you to attend the upcoming community information series next Tuesday, August the 11th. It will feature Vance County EMS. Have you ever wondered what happens when you call 911 or what paramedics and EMTs do beyond responding to emergencies? You can join in the information session and the presentation and learn how Vance County EMS serves the community through emergency response, education, outreach, and community partnerships. Tuesday, August the 11th from 6 until 7 as part of the community information series. It's held at Baskerville Funeral Home in the chapel. The Honorable Baskerville has been doing this for years now. The presenter will be Maribel Cortez, Lieutenant and Outreach Program Coordinator for Vance County EMS. Topics will include when to call 911, what to expect when you call 911, hands-only CPR and stop the bleed training, community health and safety programs, special awareness events, career opportunities, and emergency medical services. You should please remind others around you of this event and call Baskerville Funeral Home and Charlie Baskerville at 430-6824 if you need more information. The Community Information Series every second Tuesday at Baskerville Funeral Home continues on August the 11th with this information about Vance County EMS. Fresh off a jam-packed summer program, Melody Peters sums up the 7-week period filled with theater, music, birds of prey, and of course reading in just a few words. Woo! What a whirlwind! But a whirlwind is the best possible way, she said, in the best possible way. And She is a youth services librarian at Perry Memorial Library. More than 2,500 people attended different programs. In addition, 167 participants in the summer reading program got weekly prizes in exchange for turning in reading logs. Peter said it was just a fantastic summer reading program. I am thrilled, she said, with the turnout, with the new families, with the old families. Just a really great program. And while August is a time when Peters and the library staff can take a short rest before the fall programming begins, they're not ones to be idle. She said, we're still moving behind the scenes. There will be some quality vacation time between now and Labor Day, but the library remains open, and Peters said library representatives go to many of the area back-to-school events and open houses before the new school year begins later in the month. A ton of those are coming up, like Jaden's event this Saturday. The sheriff is having one. Several churches, North Henderson Baptist and New Sandy Creek, will have that full list. And if you'd like to review it, go to WIZS.com and click on Public Service Announcements. And always remember to visit the library at perrylibrary.org. They're getting ready for fall already. News time is 8:14.
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0: 16 minutes after the hour. Thank you for listening. We have one obituary to report. Arthur C. Ragland, Jr. of Van Dyke Road passed away on August the 1st at Mariah Parham. He was born in Vance County. A funeral service will be held at 2 p.m. tomorrow, Thursday, August 6th at Freedom Life Church. Interment will follow at Blacknall Cemetery. A viewing is scheduled for this afternoon from 2 until 5 here on Wednesday, August the 5th at Davis Royster Funeral Service. Survivors include his wife, Barbara Jean Ragland, his children, Tisha Taylor, Christopher Austin, Teresa Seward, Anthony Ragland, Felicia Bullock, and Scott Hargrove, his siblings, Mary Ragland Reed, George Ragland and Irma, Katrina Ragland Reed, Audrey Perry and William, James Ragland and Antoinette, Milton Bullock and Mary, and Martha Bullock, 9 grandchildren and 4 great-grandchildren, and a host of other relatives. Davis Royster Funeral Service is in charge of arrangements for Arthur C. Ragland, Jr. of Van Dyke Road. We have been asked to announce that there is a Good News Recovery group session coming up, a group meeting, a support meeting. You don't have to have it all together to go. You just go as you are. You don't have to walk it alone. There is hope. There is healing. There is freedom in Christ. Everyone is welcome. No registration is required, and there is no judgment. The Good News Recovery Support Group will meet on Friday nights beginning August the 21st. They'll meet at the Salvation Army at 2292 Ross Mill Road from 6:30 p.m. until 8. You can expect a safe and confidential space to be able to share openly without fear of judgment. You can expect Christ-centered support rooted in God's Word and His love. You can expect biblical truth and practical tools and be able to learn principles that bring real change. You can expect encouragement and accountability and folks walking alongside you on the same path. You can expect healing, restoration, and renewal. And you can expect and hope for an experience and the ability to experience the freedom only Jesus can give. 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fear, and insecurity, codependency and unhealthy relationships, controlling personality, depression, divorce, loss of relationship, eating disorders, gambling, grief and sadness, guilt and shame, obsessive compulsive behavior, overspending or financial loss, overworking or alcohol, or rather workaholism, a workaholic, people pleasing, perfectionism, sexual addiction, as in adultery or pornography. There is hope, there is healing, there is freedom in Christ, and the Good News Recovery Group has asked us to announce that they have the group meeting on Friday nights beginning August the 21st at the Salvation Army location at 6:30 p.m., 2292 Ross Mill Road. This is a public service announcement. Thank you for listening to WIZS News.
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10: Happy Wednesday. It's once again a very warm and muggy start with temperatures in the 70s. We'll see highs reaching into the mid to upper 80s as we head into the afternoon. Showers and storms look to be very hit or miss today and fizzling out overnight as we see a clear sky, patchy fog, and temperatures once again in the 70s overnight. Scattered storms mainly after 2 p.m. heading into Thursday with highs 85 to 90 degrees. I'm meteorologist Chris Michaels in the NCN Weather Center.
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2: NCN Sports, I'm Tony Rixby. Tarek Skubal has made his Los Angeles Dodgers debut, pitching six effective innings and a 5-1 loss to the Chicago Cubs. First start for Skubal since he was acquired in that blockbuster trade with the Tigers on Saturday night. He says he was a bit nervous.
3: Going to bed last night, you know, excited. It felt like, my major league debut. You know, kind of same type of vibe in terms of, you know, the nerves running through. But I think that's all good stuff.
2: George Lombard Jr. homered in the fifth inning of his Major League debut after being called up by the Yankees from the AAA Scranton-Wilkes-Barre Rail Riders.
4: A lot. Since I can remember, it's something that, you know, I always just have a love for, have a passion for. So, I try to go out there and get a little working every day, get a little better, and just help all the pitchers that I can make.
2: On the same night, his younger brother made his debut in professional baseball with the Jupiter Hammerheads in the Florida State League, and he homered in that game as well. In Major League action yesterday, Baltimore Orioles over the Los Angeles Angels 3-1, Red Sox beating the White Sox 14-2, Tigers with an 8-0 shutout of the Seattle Mariners. Astros continue hot. They beat the Blue Jays 7-2, Royals 8-2 over the Twins. Texas Rangers edging the San Francisco Giants 5-4 in a walk-off by Ezekiel Duran. Tampa Bay Rays 9-7 winners over the Colorado Rockies. Mets beat the Guardians 6-2. The Reds with a 5-4 win over the Athletics. Phillies shut out the Nationals 5-0. Braves won again. They beat the Miami Marlins 4-2. Diamondbacks fell to the Padres 9-4. Cubs and the Dodgers, as we told you with Tarek Skubal, were winners 5-1. Durham Bulls and Charlotte Knights were rained out last night in Charlotte. 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

WIZS 1450, 100.1, weekday wake up, 88 with rain and thunderstorms today, right now 76 degrees, 28 minutes till 9 o'clock. If you're feeling good, somebody say yes, sir.

WIZS 1450 100.1 is the weekday wake up. My name is Steve Lewis. It's 23 minutes now till 9 o'clock on this Wednesday. Navy, powder, light, dark, Carolina, and Duke. All shades of blue are colors for the day. All shades of blue. Humid and muggy. Maybe some rain and thunderstorms. 88 for our high. Right now, we've got 76 degrees on your community voice, WIZ.

0: 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What was that?
1: 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We'll get up to about 88. 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
3: Happy Wednesday. It's once again a very warm and muggy start with temperatures in the 70s. We'll see highs reaching into the mid to upper 80s as we head into the afternoon. Showers and storms look to be very hit or miss today and fizzling out overnight as we see a clear sky, patchy fog, and temperatures once again in the 70s overnight. Scattered storms mainly after 2 p.m. heading into Thursday with highs 85 to 90 degrees. I'm meteorologist Chris Michaels in the NCN Weather Center.
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Zach Top and South of Sanity. 13 now before 9 o'clock. We've got 76 degrees. We'll get up to 88 and humid and muggy conditions. We might even see some rain or thunderstorms. All shades of blue are color for the day. 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

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Not too early to start thinking about what you're going to do for the weekend. You know, I've got a couple of things written down already. 10 minutes now till 9 on your community voice. We are WIZS.

WIZS 1450 100.1, the weekday wake up. 7 minutes now till 9. 76 degrees. We'll get up to 88. Humid and muggy today. Maybe even get some rain or thunderstorms. I'm Steve Lewis. Hey, thanks for starting your day with me right here on your community voice. Let's say it together. WIZS.

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2: NCN News, I'm Tony Rixby. Representative Chuck Edwards announced this morning he is withdrawing from his reelection campaign, confirmed he will complete his current term representing Western North Carolina. That decision comes days after the House Ethics Committee recommended that Edwards be censured after finding he engaged in persistent, unprofessional, and inappropriate conduct with two young female aides. Democrats expanding their target list for the House. Here's Lisa Dwyer.
3: House Democrats are adding a dozen Republican-held seats to their list of targets for the November midterm elections. The move expands the national campaign map to districts Donald Trump won by as much as 21 percentage points in the 2024 presidential election. The Democratic Congressional Campaign Committee's target list is now 58 seats. The ambitious list reflects Democrats' belief that they can capitalize on voter frustrations over the economy and the Iran war. Republicans lost a net of 40 House seats in the 2018 midterms during Trump's first presidency. Democrats need just a handful of seats to flip House control. I'm Lisa Dwyer.
2: Governor Stein says he plans to veto House Bill 958, which would cut early voting for primaries and runoffs from 17 days to 10. The governor told the News and Observer that the moves of the Board of Elections are an example of a power grab.
4: The governors have treated it as a nonpartisan professional elections administration entity, and the auditor here hired the former executive director of the Republican Party to be staff to direct the local boards of elections. We've come to learn on when to have early voting and where to have early.
2: U.S. job openings fell slightly in June, but the Labor Department continued to show resilience in the face of an economic shock from the Iranian war. 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
6: Hospitals generated about $52 billion in economic impact last year, roughly 6% of the entire state's gross domestic product. They spent around $44 billion on operations and workforce expenses. And that spending does ripple outward into local economies. Hospitals are often among the largest employers in a region, especially rural communities. In fact, they're among the top 10 employers in 95 of North Carolina's 100 counties.
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1: Happy Wednesday. It's once again a very warm and muggy start with temperatures in the 70s. We'll see highs reaching into the mid to upper 80s as we head into the afternoon. Showers and storms look to be very hit or miss today and fizzling out overnight as we see a clear sky, patchy fog, and temperatures once again in the 70s overnight. Scattered storms mainly after 2 p.m. heading into Thursday with highs 85 to 90 degrees. I'm meteorologist Chris Michaels in the NCN Weather Center.
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0: Be brave. 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

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Middays here starting at 11 o'clock Monday through Friday. It's Town Talk. We also have the local skinny and local news. 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

0: Happy Wednesday. It's once again a very warm and muggy start with temperatures in the 70s. We'll see highs reaching into the mid to upper 80s as we head into the afternoon. Showers and storms look to be very hit or miss today and fizzling out overnight as we see a clear sky, patchy fog, and temperatures once again in the 70s overnight. Scattered storms mainly after 2 p.m. heading into Thursday with highs 85 to 90 degrees. I'm meteorologist Chris Michaels in the NCN Weather Center.
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0: NCN News. I'm Tony Rixby. Representative Chuck Edwards announced this morning he is withdrawing from his reelection campaign. Confirmed he will complete his current term representing Western North Carolina. That decision comes days after the House Ethics Committee recommended that Edwards be censured after finding he engaged in persistent, unprofessional, and inappropriate conduct with two young female aides. Democrats expanding their target list for the House. Here's Lisa Dwyer.
1: House Democrats are adding a dozen Republican-held seats to their list of targets for the November midterm elections. The move expands the national campaign map to districts Donald Trump won by as much as 21 percentage points in the 2024 presidential election. The Democratic Congressional Campaign Committee's target list is now 58 seats. The ambitious list reflects Democrats' belief that they can capitalize on voter frustration over the economy and the Iran war. Republicans lost a net of 40 House seats in the 2018 midterms during Trump's first presidency. Democrats need just a handful of seats to flip House control. I'm Lisa Dwyer.
0: Governor Stein says he plans to veto House Bill 958, which would cut early voting for primaries and runoffs from 17 days to 10. The governor told the News and Observer that the moves of the Board of Elections are an example of a power grab.
2: The governors have treated it as a nonpartisan professional elections administration entity, and the auditor here hired the former executive director of the Republican Party to be staff to direct the local boards of elections. We've come to learn on when to have early voting and where to have early.
0: U.S. job openings fell slightly in June, but the Labor Department continued to show resilience in the face of an economic shock from the Iranian war. You're listening to NCN News.
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6: 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I'm Ryan Hill.
5: I'm John Galantis. 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Dr. Shah, we've been talking about God.
7: Absolutely.
5: We've been doing series on Job and James and Peter and all of these guys and Paul, but today we're talking about God and have been.
7: Yeah, we've been in this series on the attributes of God, getting to know God. Because, you know, if you're going to worship him and know him and want to live with him forever and ever, you need to know who he is.
5: That's right.
7: And so the first step is to come to know Jesus Christ. Mm-hmm. And once you do, then spend your whole life learning more about him. Mm-hmm. And in fact, the Bible tells us that, you know, let not the wise man glory in his wisdom. Let not the rich man glory in his riches. Or you can make it wise woman and a rich woman as well. But let him who glories glory in this, that he knows me. Mm-hmm. And so, yes, there is a place for glory. And that is in the fact that you're knowing the maker of the universe, the living true triune God. You're knowing him more and more and more. Mm-hmm. That is something to be proud of.
5: Amen. Right?
6: And we've talked about God's attributes, things like the holiness of God. We've talked about God being self-sufficient. We talked about God being omnipotent. And it leads me to a question, Dr. Shah. Where is God?
7: Great point. Well, God is fully present in all places at all times. He's unlimited with respect to space.
8: I was thinking about that scene from Pocahontas where they talk about all the ancestors being in the trees and in the rock. Yeah. I don't know why, but my mind went to Yoda when he said, "The force, it exists between you, me, the rock, the tree." And it's funny because people actually take stuff like that and apply it to God.
7: Pantheism or panentheism.
8: Yeah.
9: God is in the forest, and God is in the water, and God is in the wind. That we're saying much more than that.
8: Right.
7: Much, much, much, much more than that.
8: Yeah.
7: You know, when we talk about God, Henry Law said it this way: His center is everywhere, His circumference is nowhere.
8: That's a good way to think about that.
7: Yeah, I wish I could take that. But
8: I know, I wish I could slap that on a t-shirt.
9: Henry Law, scratch that out, Shaw.
7: Right. Yeah. I mean,
8: I like it.
7: But it's powerful.
8: It is.
7: When he said those words, when Law said those words, it is saying something that, yes, God is there between me and you, the stone and all that, but that is not his circumference. That is not his midpoint. I mean, it's everywhere.
8: Right.
7: He is greater than this universe because he made it.
8: And I think it's awesome, too, where you talk about his circumference and nowhere, because God's a living being, right? He's alive. It's not like

0: billion places at one time, and all of him is present there, not just his right toe or his index finger. All of God is present in all places in the entire universe and beyond.
1: Wow. It's incredible, too, because we've also been talking about the same thing applies to him even across time. He's present just as much in George Washington's day or Abraham Lincoln's day as he is right now, or Moses' day, Abraham's day. And we've been talking about that a lot because where God is, just like you were asking, Ryan, where God is such an important thing to understand if we're going to really know him.
0: Absolutely.
2: Yeah, 100%. Absolutely. God being fully God in every place at all times, what is that? And I know we're going to get here, but what does that do for us? How do we understand that? And how does that cause us to live our lives?
0: Typically, people, they bring that up only to emphasize the fear of God.
1: Yeah.
0: That he is everywhere, which means he's watching me. Yeah.
1: You can't get away with nothing.
0: We cannot get away with anything. Mm-hmm. And yes, there is that aspect of fear, the negative part of God's omnipresence. But there's also a lot of positive parts as well. Mm-hmm. Because God being everywhere implies that he is much bigger than my circumstances and your circumstances.
1: That's a great point.
0: He encompasses all, and he is beyond that. Mm-hmm. It also tells me that he sees all things. Mm-hmm. So I may be hurting over here, or I may be confused or anxious or stressed out or fearful. And he's not just, you know, doing the big things like reaching the world and my little problem. God doesn't have time for that. No, he is present with me, and all of him is present with me. Mm-hmm. Mm. So it's not just a negative, fearful doctrine. It's actually a very positive, encouraging, and comforting truth.
2: Yeah,
0: he is with me, and all of him is present with me.
1: It's a great point. We were in a hotel room last night with my two boys, and they fight. They argue over who's going to pray. I don't know why, but they both love praying, which I love, but they fight over whose turn it is. And I think they're really convinced that if one of them's praying, that God is going to love him more. He's going to hear him. And so we were actually talking about this last night. I was like, guys, y'all can both pray at the same time, and God's going to hear you both. And Gavin was like, I know that. But Holden was like, really? For real?
2: Wait a minute. I gotta figure this out.
1: He's like, at the same time, is he going to listen to him or listen to me? It's just that stage we're in. But you're right.
2: Well,
1: you're
2: 100% right. That's one of God's attributes that, you know, he talked about the communicable and incommunicable attributes of God. God being omnipresent, mm-hmm. fully present and everywhere at all times. It's difficult for us to relate to that because we have no frame of reference for mm-hmm. that.
0: Right.
2: Because
0: we're finite beings. Yeah. You know, when we talked about those incommunicable and communicable attributes, this is one of those incommunicable attributes. God is God, and you are not. I am not. And if we try to play God, we will fail and fail miserably. And I may also add, you will get hurt and hurt those around you. Mm-hmm. Mm. So let me clarify that. Sometimes we think we are omnipresent with people. And we're not. Mm-hmm. Yes, there's a place for intuition. There is a place to read things and figure out what's happening and be three steps ahead of a situation because of experience, because of a prayerful spirit. But if you take that to an kind of a illegitimate limit, and you start thinking that you know what people are doing, mm-hmm. and you know what's happening here, and you know what's happening, without any solid evidence, very soon you will be, or I will be playing God. Mm-hmm. Mm-hmm. Oh, I know what you're thinking. Oh, I know what he's up to. Oh, I know what's going on behind my back. Be careful about that. We all fall into that trap, mm-hmm. and I have too, and might still tomorrow, but I have to remind myself, maybe I don't know.
1: Yeah.
0: Maybe my perspective is very limited. Maybe I am completely off. And for me to think I was there and I know what happened is trying to play God.
1: That's right. Mm.
0: I'm not omnipresent.
2: Yeah. It's so interesting to hear you talk about that because I've never thought about misunderstanding or misrepresenting the attributes of God. You know, that just... I guess in my mind, it was always damaging to self. Like it just, my understanding is messed up or incomplete or lacking, but I never thought about it hurting other people. Mm. I never thought about the ramifications in my communication with other people or my

0: interactions with other people. I never considered that.
1: I even think about, maybe this is taking the analogy too far, but I always thought about it too, like the way that people want so desperately to be famous and want to be seen. And I want to be everywhere. You know what I'm saying? Where like no one in the world hasn't heard my name. Like celebrities, I think a lot about how reach and fame and power and influence, they want it to go as far and wide as possible so that people all over the world know me. And maybe it's from this desire to be everywhere and be seen. But I think also it's a thing where it's like God is everywhere at all times. And maybe that's another way of playing God, where I want people's attention and focus drawn on me in this secular world that we live in.
0: So as you were saying that, I mean, just think about where we are now with social media. We went from having things like MySpace and Facebook where you have friends to followers. Instagram and TikTok where you have followers.
1: Yeah.
0: Mm-hmm. I mean, just that vernacular change, that's indicative of where we are as a culture.
2: Yeah, that's right. Who wants to have only 5 followers?
1: No, nobody. I want thousands, millions.
2: Yeah, I want millions of followers. Mm-hmm. I mean, it's just appealing to our ego, the sick side of us. Let me also say this. You know, sometimes when people just erratically, just without any rhyme or reason, they change on you. Mm-hmm. And you go, wait, this person was just normal yesterday, but then what happened today? Or last week when we met, everything was fine, but not today. Or last month, everything was okay, but all of a sudden there is a shift. It's because they're playing the omnipresent God. Now, maybe somebody corrupted their view of you or of your, you know, what you're trying to do. Or sometimes in their own mind, they are trying to be omnipresent and they think they know what you're doing or what you have done. And then they begin to operate from that perspective. Mm. I hope it's making sense to people.
1: Mm-hmm. Yeah.
2: It's like you've done something. No, we haven't. Well, I know you have. Now, they may not say it like that, but they begin to operate from that.
0: Yeah, mm-hmm. they act that way.
2: Yeah, I've experienced that and I'm like, what happened here? Mm-hmm. Mm-hmm. What happened is they're playing God. Now, somebody may have corrupted them or said something negative about you to them. Or they may just have conjured this entire scenario in their mind thinking that they were there.
1: You know, I think,
2: when there was nothing, no such thing.
1: Yeah, I think that happens more often than people think. People will hear something, say something, get this idea, and instead of giving it over to God, they play with that idea. And that idea grows and spirals until eventually in their mind it becomes the truth. I've done that.
2: Yeah. And then they act on it.
1: Yeah. Mm-hmm.
2: And relationships are damaged. Trust falls apart. And it takes a long time to rebuild it because then you go, I don't understand. Mm-hmm. Yeah. And I'm not saying for a moment that I have not done that. Of course, as a human being, I have. But I try not to. And many times when those things happen, I'm shocked. I'm like, that person was okay yesterday. What happened?
0: Mm-hmm. Yeah.
2: Have they talked to somebody negative? Mm-hmm. Or have they tried to be omnipresent? They're grossly mistaken, but they're trying to be omnipresent.
1: Mm-hmm. Maybe for the listener, can you walk us through that? How do I know if that's me? How do I know maybe if this is an innocent misinterpretation of something someone said, or maybe I'm really trying to play God?
0: Maybe I have fallen into this trap.
1: Yeah.
2: I would tell you to take every thought captive. Mm-hmm. Mm. You know, Paul talks about that. Take every thought captive and bring it to the obedience, subjection of Jesus Christ. Put that thought under the feet of Christ. Mm-hmm. Because if you run after that thought and say, well, you know, right now I'm really convinced that this is right, I'm going to go after this, then the next thought you will go a little bit faster. Mm-hmm. And the third one will be much easier. And the fourth will be just a way of life. And by the fifth and the sixth and the seventh, you're doing this nonstop. Mm-hmm. Mm-hmm. So if you go ahead and stop it where it needs to be, you will save yourself a lot of pain, a lot of heartache. He said, what are you talking about? Stop playing God. Mm-hmm. You're not God. I'm not God. Stop thinking that you can know people's thoughts and you are there in that room when that conversation happens. You know, Billy Graham, mm-hmm. in his book on the Beatitudes, he said something, and I read that years ago. And often the Holy Spirit has used that statement in that book to jolt me to reality. And what Billy Graham said is, and I think it was on the Blessed Are the Meek. Mm-hmm. He said he suffered from this weakness that anytime he saw two people talking, he thought they were talking about him. Mm. Negatively.
1: I think a lot of people listening to this just perked up. mm-hmm. because they're like, that's me. I think that.
0: Yeah.
1: I think that.
2: Yeah. Two people are talking.
0: I've 100% fallen into that trap.
2: Yeah.
0: Absolutely. Oh, they're talking about me.
1: Don't let them laugh as I walk by.
0: Yeah.
1: Then it's over. I'm not going to sleep tonight.
2: Yeah.
0: Yeah.
2: And what you're saying is I'm in that conversation. I am standing with them and they have just talked about me in front of me.
1: Mm-hmm.
2: No, they haven't. You're on the other side of the room.
1: Right? Yeah.
2: They're not talking about you.
0: Right.
2: Now, yes, there are times people talk about each other. There are times they may laugh at you. And I'm not saying those things never, ever happen. But many times I think we're trying to play God.
1: I think, yes, I think 100%. You're right. One of the most humbling thoughts that can hurt, but it can also set you free, is realizing that people don't think about you nearly as much as you do.
0: You're not nearly as important as you think you are.
1: And that definitely can sting if you're proud, but it can also set you free. If you're an insecure person.
0: Oh, yeah.
1: If you're an insecure person, you feel like everyone's always mad at you, everyone's always out to get you or talking about you, they're not.
0: That is absolutely a freeing thing to realize that you are not on people's minds and you're not the topic of conversation as much as you think you are.
1: That's
0: not
1: right.
0: Not nearly the amount.
1: And I don't know if that's a millennial thing or if that's just a human being thing, but I've been praying about this for years. Like, Lord, take this thought away from me that I'm the center of not only my universe, but everybody's universe.
0: Yeah.
1: Everyone always thinks about me, criticizes me, wishes I was different, blah, blah, blah, blah. And I'm like, and there's moments like this where you realize that's not the case.
2: Yeah. And sometimes, you know, the old adage or the adage, we speak our world into existence.
0: Mm-hmm.
2: You know, it's almost become humorous to use that because everybody uses it now. But that sometimes happens.
1: Yeah.
2: So when they're not talking about you because you're thinking they're talking about you and you begin to treat people that way, then they are talking about you.
1: That's right.
0: That's
2: and then
0: true.
2: You say, see, they're talking about me.
0: I knew it.
1: They are now, but they weren't. No, they were.
0: They were.
3: They were the whole time.
1: What else could they possibly talk about?
0: It's got to be me.
2: So, I mean, going back to God's omnipotence or omnipresence, Psalm 139, verse 7 says, where can I go from your spirit? From my spirit, okay, as a human being, people can go anywhere. They can go in the next room.
1: Mm-hmm.
2: People can sit across the room, and I have no clue what's going on in their heads.
1: Mm-hmm.
2: But where can I go from your spirit, or where can I flee from your presence? If I ascend into heaven, you are there. If I make my bed in hell, behold, you are there.
1: Mm.
2: If I take the wings of the morning and dwell in the uttermost parts of the sea, even there your hand shall lead me and your right hand shall hold me.
1: Mm-hmm.
2: What a powerful statement.
1: That's right. Mm-hmm. That's right.
0: Yeah, those verses are powerful to think about. I mean, it goes back to what you were saying earlier, Dr. Shaw, about the kind of the double-sided reality of God's omnipresence, where, you know, you have that kind of fear element where God's going to see me no matter what I do. But also, it doesn't matter where I am. It doesn't matter what I'm going through. It doesn't matter who is with me. It doesn't matter who is not with me. Even when I'm alone, even when I feel like I am in the furthest reaches of the earth, God is there.
1: In his full power, too.
0: Yes.
1: His full authority, his full...
0: Not just a sliver of God.
1: Yeah, I don't have one-billionth of God that's split equally across everybody else.
0: Yeah.
1: Yeah.
2: Yeah, I mean, a great illustration is like a sponge filled with water. You know? I mean, in that sense, you can say that's kind of like what God is.
1: Mm-hmm.
2: But there are two qualifications I want to bring out here regarding the omnipresence of God, not ours, omnipresence of God. Number one is that it is specially manifested in different places. Okay? Specially manifested in different places. So, although God is everywhere, God the Father is specially manifested in heaven. God the Son has been specially manifested on the earth, even though right now he's also at the right hand of the Father, but where two or three are gathered together in his name, he is there as well.
0: Mm-hmm.
2: And the Spirit is manifested everywhere, specially. It's not that they're not there, but specially manifested.
1: Mm-hmm.
2: God the Father in heaven, God the Son, heaven and earth, and Spirit everywhere.
1: Everywhere. So there's this, I see it as this Venn diagram where all of creation is covered by God in some way. Yeah.
0: Is there a difference in how we perceive and or interact with God when he's present everywhere versus when he's specially manifested in a place?
2: Well, he acts differently in different places.
0: Okay.
2: Okay, and he can do that. So God is on earth, he's in heaven, and in hell.
0: Wait a minute.
2: Wait a minute. Absolutely. Yeah.
0: people are like, they've set their laundry down. They parked the car because they're fully listening now.
2: But it does not mean God is suffering in hell.
0: Right.
1: Well, I even think people would take issue with that because hell is supposed to be the one place that God isn't. Like, that's what
0: that's the opposite kingdom, right?
1: That God is not there.
0: Yeah. That's how we treat it. We treat like heaven and hell as opposite, opposing kingdoms. Where people are in one, they can't be in the other.
1: Oh, I've heard it said outright that that's the worst part of hell is that God's presence is not there.
2: Well, here's how it is. They cannot experience the presence of God in the sense that we do.
1: Right. Mm-hmm.
2: Like right now, even though this world is wretched, sinful, evil, there is still the presence of the Holy Spirit mm-hmm. that keeps sort of a lid on evil. Mm. You know, the Spirit will convict the world of sin, righteousness, and the judgment to come. Mm-hmm. I mean, a person can be lost, has no clue about Jesus Christ, has no desire to receive Jesus Christ, but there's something inside, maybe through the means of the conscience, that they know that they will have to pay for that. Mm-hmm. That's the Holy Spirit telling them, don't do that, you'll have to pay for it. Now, many, many times, human beings cross the limits and do what they want to do. Mm-hmm. They kill, they steal, they rape, you name it. I mean, they do awful things to each other. But there is that sense of there's a judgment coming. Mm-hmm. So when we talk about the presence of God, we're talking about that kind of a presence. In hell, when we say presence of God, it's not the presence that keeps them, in check, or the presence that still has God, a feeling of love and fulfillment. It's not just Christians who have love and fulfillment, folks. Mm-hmm. Lost people have it too. Mm-hmm. People worshiping other false gods have it too. But the only way they have that fulfillment when they see their little baby or at a marriage or some other high moment is because the living true triune God allows them to bask in his aura, in his beauty, in his presence. Mm-hmm. Hell will not have that. Mm-hmm. God's presence will be there in the sense of the judge, almost like a prison warden. Mm. The presence is there, but it doesn't give any hope. It doesn't give any conviction. It doesn't give that feeling of peace and fulfillment. Nothing.
1: Yeah.
2: So we need to be more careful how we say those things, like hell is the absence of the presence of God. Okay, I see what you mean.
1: But he's not omnipresent.
2: Yeah. Mm-hmm.
1: Yeah, I think that's a great distinction to make.
0: Yeah.
1: I think when we say that, what we're really saying and what we really truly honestly believe is that God is omnipresent except for this little pocket dimension that exists apart from him.
2: Yeah.
1: Which means he's not omnipresent.
2: God can God not be manifested differently in hell? Mm. Can he not be manifested as a person of justice and judgment and wrath? That's what he's going to be in hell.
1: That's right.
2: It is not Satan's hell.
0: Right.
1: Yeah.
2: Satan doesn't own hell. It's not his
1: he's not
2: kingdom.
1: The ruler, yeah.
2: No. He's going to suffer in hell because God has prepared that place for Satan and his angels. Mm-hmm. You and I were not designed for hell.
1: That's right.
2: Human beings were not made for hell. We send ourselves to hell when we reject God's sacrifice mm-hmm. through his son Jesus Christ.
0: Yeah.
2: You know? So on earth, redeeming fallen mankind through the sacrifice of his son, Jesus Christ. That's how God reveals himself on earth. In heaven, receiving the praise of the cherubim and the angels. Well, how about in hell? We just talked about this. To punish those who did not receive the gift of eternal life. Mm-hmm. So his presence is there. Mm-hmm. But manifested differently.
0: Even functionally, if we think about God not being in hell and we're okay with saying that Satan is going to be punished in hell, who's doing the punishing?
1: That's right.
2: Right.
0: Who's carrying it out? Whose standard of wrath and justice is being measured out? Did God just create this dimension to just sort of run on its own as a machine without him? No.
1: I think people think that, seriously. And I'm not saying that as like a you foolish people. I've thought that too. I've never thought about it because I was always told his presence isn't there.
0: Right. Well, maybe until this conversation, I mean, people didn't have the verbiage to articulate how God can be present in all these different places and in all these different functions.
2: No, and can he not manifest himself differently in different places at the same time?
1: Yeah.
2: Right. Yes, he can.
1: Well, he
2: doesn't have to say, oh, I'm a loving God. Sorry. I have to pour my love in hell as well. No, he doesn't.
1: Yeah. We just talked about that. He specially manifested himself differently on earth while the Father was in heaven.
2: That's right.
1: Yeah. It's a great point.
2: Yeah. So there's a verse here I want to read for us in Amos chapter 9, verses 1 through 4. Maybe, Ryan, if you want to read that verse for us, because sure. It's a powerful verse that gives us an understanding of the presence of God everywhere. Okay.
0: I saw the Lord standing by the altar, and he said, he who flees from them shall not get away, and he who escapes from them shall not be delivered. Though they dig into hell, from there my hand shall take them.
2: Oh, wait. God's hand is going to go down into hell and pull them out?
1: I don't think you can do that.
2: I mean, don't we hear people say that hell is the absence of the presence of God? And by the way, some of my favorite theologians and apologists have said that, and I'm like, oh, have you not read Amos chapter 9? Okay. Oh, it's just metaphorical? Okay, then if you do that, then we may have to, you know, throw out most of the Bible because it's all metaphorical. No, yeah. God means what he's saying here.
1: That's right.
0: Though they climb up to heaven, from there I will bring them down. And though they hide themselves on top of Carmel, from there I will search and take them. Though they hide from my sight at the bottom of the sea, from there I will command the serpent and it shall bite them.
2: Wait a minute. Though they hide from my sight at the bottom of the sea, from there I will command the serpent. He's referring to Satan himself. Mm-hmm. You know, I mean, the serpent is not just some sea monster.
0: Yeah.
2: It's also, in a sense, representing mm-hmm. Satan. So there's a double meaning there. Mm-hmm. So God is saying, I'm going to even get Satan to go get you.
1: Jeez.
2: That's scary.
1: Yeah, I mean, a heart drop.
2: Yeah, I mean, that's the enemy is not an equal counterpart, like two boxers in a ring boxing it out. No, there is zero comparison between God and the enemy.
1: That's right.
2: Zero. So, in the last little bit, Ryan?
0: Though they go into captivity before their enemies, from there I will command the sword, and it shall slay them. I will set my eyes on them for harm and not for good.
2: So,
0: that's chilling.
2: It is chilling, you know? So, we have to be very careful. And so, Hildebert of Lavardin said it this way. He said, God is over all things, under all things, outside all, within but not enclosed, without but not excluded, above but not raised up, below but not depressed, wholly above, W-H-O-L-L-Y, wholly above presiding, wholly beneath sustaining, wholly within filling.
1: Mm.
2: Oh, Hildebert, he just knew how to say things.
1: He did. And I think, Dr. Shum, maybe we can kind of close on this, but I think this goes to show a very viable and pretty simple answer for why people say that God seems so inconsistent. You know, for this creature, this being, I should say, who's always consistent, can't change, doesn't change. He sure has a lot of mood swings in the Bible, right? He's really, really harsh, and then he's very loving, and then he'll wipe out entire cities, and he's very loving. But he's all-encompassing, and he manifests himself differently across time and across space and all of these things. And I think maybe this is an answer for why when people say that, you can... You can point
2: absolutely
1: them back.
2: Because God is God and you're not,
1: right.
2: And I'm not.
0: Mm.
2: Neither are the angels God.
1: Mm-hmm.
2: Only God is God who can do this, who can be truly omnipresent.
1: Mm-hmm.
2: And praise God for that.
1: Amen.
2: Praise the triune God for that.
1: Amen.
0: Amen. And that means that God is with you. God is with you as you're listening to this broadcast, as you're watching this radio show. God is with you, and we want you to know him better. That's the whole purpose. That's the whole point behind these episodes of the Clearview Today Show, is that you can get to know our Heavenly Father who loves you.
1: That's right. And the fact that God is with you should be a comfort to you, not just in your hard times, but even in your sin, because there's someone there who wants to deliver you, who wants to use whatever you're going through right now, maybe even the things and the trouble that you're causing, to bring you back to himself. That's a God worth worshiping and worth following and worth getting to know. 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
3: Happy Wednesday. It's once again a very warm and muggy start with temperatures in the 70s. We'll see highs reaching into the mid to upper 80s as we head into the afternoon. Showers and storms look to be very hit or miss today and fizzling out overnight as we see a clear sky, patchy fog, and temperatures once again in the 70s overnight. Scattered storms mainly after 2 p.m. heading into Thursday with highs 85 to 90 degrees. I'm meteorologist Chris Michaels in the NCN Weather Center.

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1: I get up, get on up. 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At 7:40, I'll let you know the national day, what happened on this date, and who's on the birthday list. Then at 8, the latest local news and events with John Charles Rose. Oh, and of course, I'll tell you the color of the day. So get up, get on up with me, Steve Lewis, on WIZS.
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0: Baby.
1: Happy Wednesday. It's once again a very warm and muggy start with temperatures in the 70s. We'll see highs reaching into the mid to upper 80s as we head into the afternoon. Showers and storms look to be very hit or miss today and fizzling out overnight as we see a clear sky, patchy fog, and temperatures once again in the 70s overnight. Scattered storms mainly after 2 p.m. heading into Thursday with highs 85 to 90 degrees. I'm meteorologist Chris Michaels in the NCN Weather Center.
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0: NCN News. I'm Tony Rixby. AP correspondent Lisa Dwyer reporting that this morning, Representative Chuck Edwards decided to drop out of his reelection bid.
1: North Carolina Republican Congressman Chuck Edwards has withdrawn from his reelection campaign days after the House Ethics Committee recommended that he be censured for unprofessional and inappropriate conduct towards two young female aides. The 65-year-old Edwards has denied any of his conduct was intended as a sexual or romantic advance, but the committee says his behavior would lead a reasonable observer to interpret it as such. Edwards says on social media he made the decision to drop his bid for a third term after much prayer and reflection. I'm Lisa Dwyer.
0: A pair of election bills would make significant changes to how North Carolinians vote and how elections are administered now headed to Governor Stein's desk. Here's Shirante Hargett Hill.
2: After receiving final approval from the State House Tuesday, Governor Stein says he plans to veto House Bill 958, which would cut early voting for primaries for runoffs from 17 days to 10. It would also require post-election audits, expand the ballot challenge process, as well as expand the data sharing with federal agencies for frequent voter roll maintenance. The governor did not indicate whether he would veto House Bill 834, which extends the deadline for voters to correct certain registration or ballot issues. I'm Shadati Hargett Hill.
0: In the latest High Point University poll, the majority of North Carolinians say the country is headed in the wrong direction. As for President Trump, poll director Dr. Martin Kiefer told NCN News.
3: North Carolinians give overall, and this is all adults, it's not registered voters or any other construct, that all adults say about 38% approval rating, disapproval of 50, and then there's still 12% who say they're unsure.
0: You're listening to NCN News.
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9: And it is Wednesday, August the 5th, 2026. It is very fitting that our sponsor of the program today is Restaurant 39. JR has been very supportive of law enforcement in our community. And our guest in the first segment of the day is Henderson Police Chief Marcus Barrow.
0: How North Carolina?
9: Chief, if I would turn the right fader up. I've already given Scout an edit for the webcast later. I'm struggling this morning. He can edit that part out too. But since JR's Restaurant 39, our sponsor, maybe we need to meet over there for some fried chicken despite the poor singing that guy had on the end of JR's commercial there a minute ago.
13: He's got some great food. Absolutely.
9: He absolutely does. It sounds to me like you have some great news. You must be pleased with the crime trend dashboard that you recently produced and sent out to the radio station and the dispatch and to others. How did all this come about for you?
13: Well, you know, we normally do it on an annual basis, and we really wanted to take a look at a bigger picture, especially since, you know, 2020, and just wanted to see where we were. We had the cyber event for the city of Henderson, and that kind of set us back for a minute. We had all the data because we offloaded it on another site, but we had to pull the data back in. So Captain Ball finished up the work with the assistance of our crime analyst, Charles Crumpler, who came back and fortunately has been working with us part-time status since his retirement several years ago. But if you know anything about Charles, he's real particular, and he wants to make sure he's right and given his numbers and things like that. So when they presented me with it, I knew our numbers would be down, but I didn't know it would be such an impactful number of what we had. You'd brought the topic up, I think, a month ago and wanted to know how we were comparing and looking. And it's fantastic news for the city.
9: Yeah, some kind of clock went off in my head, and we had a couple of bang, bang, bang things that happened. And what I mean is several things happened in succession. It had reminded me of the beginning of the year when we had to enact a curfew. And, well, we didn't have to, but it was chosen to do that. And whether it was the curfew or whatever it was, it quelled out that problem, thankfully. And so I got this notion of it was a hot start to the year, been really quiet. Where did this come from? Oh, how are we doing this year? And so I appreciate you getting back to me. And violent crime down 47% since 2020. And I just wonder, I mean, you mentioned this in the press release that you sent out, that the partnerships, I think that maybe some people have seen that the area is being tougher on crime.

0: we've seen in the past. But this shows that we've had a steady trend of trending down, and it comes from those partnerships that I mentioned, not only at the federal level, but at the state level also. So I can't take anything away from what Mike Waters has done as far as in the way he's transformed prosecution at the state level for us locally. We're seeing a lot more movement with our cases. We recently had someone get convicted in a trial, and he got somewhere around 18 years, and it wasn't for it was for narcotics. It was fentanyl possession and manufacturing, sell and deliver fentanyl. I was hoping he would do a press release on that one because that was a big success for us. But we've seen a lot of movement at the federal level also. So we're seeing things tick, and we've got people that need to be incarcerated, and we're seeing a lull in what we saw in the past. So I'm thankful for it. It's working. It's a plan that we put in place years ago, and we're starting to see the fruits of our labor now.
1: The actual wording that you provided has been on the news once. It'll be on again later today. It's shared on your Facebook page. The mayor has shared it on her mayor's Facebook page for Melissa Elliott. Let me read it into the record, because sometimes we do take the press release and not rewrite it, but not just share it word for word. As you, the Henderson Police Department, recently completed an updated analysis of the city's crime index, the results show continued reductions in several major crime categories, both over the past year and across a longer-term comparison. You said we are encouraged by this progress, but we also recognize that crime statistics are more than numbers. They represent people, families, victims, neighborhoods, and lives affected by crime. There remains a tremendous amount of work to be done, you said. Progress like this is not the work of any one person or agency. It reflects the dedication of our officers and staff, strong local, state, and federal law enforcement partnerships, successful prosecutions, support from our community, and the continued commitment of our mayor and city council to providing the resources necessary to address public safety. A safe Henderson means more than lower crime numbers. It means stronger neighborhoods, greater opportunities for economic investment, stronger businesses, and a community where families can live and grow with confidence. You said we're encouraged by the direction we are moving, but we are not satisfied with simply improving the numbers. There is more work ahead, and we remain committed to doing it. Together, we will continue working toward a safer, stronger, and more prosperous Henderson. The Henderson Police Department Crime Trend Dashboard showed that overall crime in 2024 and 2025 decreased 18.98%. Violent crime was down 39.62%. Aggravated assaults decreased by 42.7%. And then since 2020, right, I don't know if that, I guess that's the whole year, which would have involved all the pandemic, plus the few months before that, violent crime down 47%, aggravated assaults down 47.34%, burglaries down 46.47%. Couple of things. I think that the city council needs to give you more, and you don't have to respond because I realize that that puts you in a spot. You can say what you like. Recently, with the budget stuff that happened, some of that balancing was done on the back of the Henderson Police Department, and that does not escape me. Secondly, I read many, if not all, the reports that happen from the Henderson Police Department, and I hate to call any crime petty because it's still a crime. We have so much shoplifting. We have so much stealing. It's just incredible. And we also do have a lot of people assaulting each other. I have even remarked to your captains, Ball and Ferguson, in the past, if we could do away with 90% of the assaults and 90% of the stealing that happens in one form or another, then, my gosh, y'all could go to

0: to lunch at 11 and come back at 1 every day, as opposed to not taking a lunch. So that's a lot. Those are my observations. And, you know, it's good that we hear this. Is my responsibility to ask you, is anything fuzzy here? Like, is there some underlying thing here that you're not displaying when you provide this information?
1: No, absolutely not. So we've been reporting UCR numbers to the state and then to the federal government since 1985. So, and we depend on reporting those and on a factual basis due to several reasons. One, it's the right thing to do, and second, it helps us garner grant money and things like that. So if we don't report, we're not eligible for grant funding. So we report properly. And again, Charles Crumpler, if you know anything about him, he reads it and follows the letter of the rules of reporting. And we'll debate some things, and he's like, Chief, this is what it says. I was like, okay, yes, sir, you're the expert. So we report correctly, and those are the numbers. Like, you know, property crime has always driven our rate here, more so than violent crime, even though violent crime gets a lot of attention. And you're right, larcenies. But that's everywhere that you see any type of retail establishment all the way across the United States, right? That's everywhere. I think anytime you put in a big box store or anything like that, you're going to see your numbers go up as far as in larceny. And it's a showing of economic times and our just societal expectations or societal norms now that have gone too far. But
0: well, some of those norms are that people that own some of those locations, and I'm not saying all, they don't even prosecute people. And it's not worth your life to chase somebody out of the store over a pack of toilet tissue. You know, they could turn around and shoot you. So it's not worth it.
1: But you got to draw a line in the sand somewhere. So any crime is too much crime. But
0: what, agreed, but we're not all tough guys like y'all. When I, you know, y'all got a badge and a gun and the training. We're scurrying around out here like little ants and trying to make sure we go not to the wrong place.
1: Yeah, I understand that. One thing I'm hoping with these numbers is that we use them in the proper manner to start seeing some economic growth in our housing market and also our retail and businesses, small business support and stuff like that. And it starts to diminish some of the negativity that we see on social media so much, right? And then my last message with this, unless you got more questions, which I'm happy to answer.
0: I got two.
1: Is that not everything is Henderson, correct? Right? You get that. I have a hard time getting the rest of the media to understand that. We have Henderson addresses all the way in Franklin County. So when they see something bad happen and they're like, oh, it's Henderson again. It's not tied to the city of Henderson so much. So we fight that. We constantly fight that image of everything is Henderson. And I think that builds toward negativity. And we got to figure a way as a community to get away from our negative talk on Facebook and other social media platforms.
0: Yeah, mailing addresses affect what people see and think is Henderson.
1: Correct. We've got addresses in Franklin County, Warren County, and Granville County.
0: And they've got a few here too. How many shooting incidents have we had, and how many people have died in 2026?
1: In 2026,
0: this year. And I do want to point out that a lot of this is not just a public thing. It's somebody doing something to somebody. It's targeted. But there are still numbers for those two questions.
1: Correct. We're seeing our homicide rate drop this year so far. Knock on wood. I hate to talk about homicide because
0: I know.
1: I don't mind talking about homicide. I don't like predicting anything as it deals with homicide, but we're seeing our numbers drop in that area from 6 last year to, I think we've got it calculated at 3 or 4 this year, but they're not all victims of shootings and things like that. So homicide kind of calculates a little bit different. And then it changes also. Like if we have a serious assault this year, and the person is hospitalized and then they get out of the hospital and then they end up dying of some type of injury that occurred based off of that first injury, then we have to go back and recalculate that number. So we see some of those things occur. So not everything is a shooting or anything like that, right?
0: Yeah.
1: Sometimes it's a domestic situation.
0: Yeah.
1: We saw more domestic situations last year than we saw in previous years.
0: I saw one this year I didn't even report. I was just brokenhearted about it. So.
1: Right.
0: I think we only scheduled you for 15 minutes, and it's been 16. Let me ask you one friendly question if you have time.
1: Yeah, absolutely.
0: You've pointed out quickly, and you talked about numbers and stats, but crime is not just number, it's people. How does your realization for you and your staff and your sworn folks, how does it affect your policing when you look at people, not numbers?
1: When we're looking at people, I mean, I've been doing this now for 28 years. I'm coming to the end, and I still see the faces of victims. Any major crime scene that I've ever gone back to or went to, I can still relive it. And I think that holds true with almost every police officer you see. So it affects us personally. And the main thing is just not to get numb to it and realize that you are dealing with people and they're living through that situation. And we always try to go back and mend things and try to help people, comfort them, try to help them get through the situation and things like that. Just like a recent wreck that we had on Andrews Avenue this week where a tragedy happened and an elderly man was killed by a motor vehicle. Well, you know, he was killed by a motor vehicle, but there's a driver there that is feeling some kind of way about what happened. And we got to take that in consideration too, and try to help that person mend and get through the process of what occurred. Is it our job to do that? Not on paper. Is it the humane thing to do? Yes. Is the right thing to do? Yes. So we're living and experiencing these things firsthand with the victims of these crimes.
0: Chief Barra, it's great to talk to you. Thank you for your time. You're always helpful in helping us report, and we look forward to the next chance we get to speak to you.
1: Yes, sir. Thank you so much.
0: Thank you. Henderson Police Chief Marcus Barra, our guest. Town Talk is a public affairs presentation of WINZS News. Crime Trend Dashboard, good stats, last couple of years, overall since 2020. And also, Henderson Mayor Melissa Elliott expressed on her mayor's page that she was feeling thankful, as she said that the city is celebrating positive progress and wanted to recognize the dedication of the men and women of the Henderson Police Department. The recent crime trend dashboard reflects significant reductions in crime throughout the city. She pointed out some of these stats. These numbers represent, she said, more than statistics. It was just talk about, as the chief said, it's about neighborhoods, families being protected, and continued commitment of those who serve the community every day. She said she wanted to personally thank Chief Marcus Barrow and the HPD for their professionalism, sacrifice, and tireless work to keep our residents safe. She said your commitment to proactive policing, community partnerships, and protecting the citizens of Henderson does not go unnoticed. Of course, as the mayor also points out, and as we have many times here, when it comes to local governance, whether that is law enforcement, the city council, the county commissioners, and others who serve on boards and commissions, one of the primary things that citizens like you and I, well, actually like you and me, like we expect, the things that we expect, one of the main ones of those is public safety, including fire protection and EMS. It's extremely important. Just, it affects everybody in some way. Of course, you hope it never affects you. You never want a police call, sheriff's call, an ambulance call, a fire call. But it does actually all have either a direct or indirect impact. It'd be interesting to know how many citizens in a county never have to have any of those things in their whole life. And actually, even with all the calls that there are, it would be alarming in a positive way to find out just how many people never have to have any of those things involved in their life. And that's a wonderful thing. But we all expect it. And we all expect it to be there. And I can think of certain leaders in our area, and as I've said before, also on this show, when it comes to public safety, it's about planning for what could happen. It's not just about what has happened. It's about what could happen and the planning that goes into that. And in these police matters, like we have been discussing, it is good to finally get the type of statistics that we have received here. It's too bad that it's taken just a bit longer. There have been circumstances. But thankfully, as several have expressed at this point, now that we do have those, it's good that they're good. Thanks for listening to Town Talk.
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0: WIZS. Town Talk continuing here on this Wednesday, August the 5th, 2026. Since in the first segment today we talked about law enforcement and we ended it talking about public safety, let's let this segment be about the upcoming community information series, which will be held next week at Baskerville Funeral Home on Tuesday, August the 11th. The community information series, according to Honorable Charlie Baskerville, will feature Vance County EMS. Have you ever wondered what happens when you call 911 or what paramedics and EMTs do beyond responding to emergencies? You can join in for an informative presentation and learn how Vance County EMS services, or rather how Vance County EMS serves our community through emergency response, education, outreach, and community partnerships. Now, Charlie Baskerville's been doing this for yonder more than 2 years at this point on the second Tuesday of each month. A very good location, a great location for anybody and everybody to go and just be there and be very calm and engaged and listen and learn. And Baskerville Funeral Home is located at 104 South Chestnut Street. This is not a paid ad. It's a public service. Town Talk's a public affairs presentation of WIZS News. Obviously, he's using his business for outreach and work and being civic-minded in the community. The presenter will be Maribel Cortez, Lieutenant and Outreach Program Coordinator for Vance County EMS. Topics will include when to call 911, what to expect when you call 911, hands-only CPR and stop the bleed training, community health and safety programs, special awareness events, career opportunities, and emergency medical services. Please share with others. We'll also have this up on our webpage, and you can share it from there. For additional information, you can call 430-6824, 430-6824. Also, there'll be discussion about community events like back to school events, national night out, community health fairs, touch a trunk, and trunk or treat. I got those two twisted up. Touch a truck and trunk or treat. I don't know what touch a truck is. Maybe that's like touch a fire truck. Okay. Fire safety should be coming up as well. This is all in partnership with local schools, fire departments, sheriff and police, hospitals, churches, just a wealth of information. And we're providing as much as we can in advance, so you'll know to go from 6 till 7 on Tuesday, August the 11th. This segment is wrapping up. I wanted to provide a kudos as a side note. If I didn't tell the whole world this, I guess the whole world wouldn't know. Just a couple of my neighbors, my wife and my mom. But yours truly had a little boo-boo a couple of weeks ago when I decided to do a fairly deep cleaning of my black frying pan. And in the process of doing this, to make a long story short, I set off the smoke alarm in my house. As misfortune would have it, my phone was having a heck of a time making a cellular connection at that particular moment, and I had forgotten that the Wi-Fi calling function on my phone was turned off because I didn't have Wi-Fi itself turned on. And I tried to call and tell the people at 911, please don't send a fire truck. And the call wouldn't go through. It was like, dup! And that was the only thing that you could hear on either end. Finally, 911 called me and the phone rang and I answered. And they said, you keep calling 911, but you don't say anything. I said, oh, I'm saying something. You just can't hear it. I said, please don't send a fire truck to my house. At that moment, I looked up and there was a fire truck sitting in front of my house. And turns out, and with good purpose, the way that I have it set up for the alarm monitoring, if there's that type of emergency that happens, they don't call me first to verify it, because seconds matter. They dispatch. And so, hats off, because I don't know the exact length of time that it took between the time that that alarm went off and there was a fire truck in front of my house. But I got to think it was less than 5 minutes. It felt like less than 5 minutes. I'm talking about boom, boom, boom. It happened, and I was like, oh, I set off the fire detector. They're going to call me on the phone. In about a minute, when they hadn't called, I said, ooh, I better call 911 and tell them not to call. Missed call. They called me. Please don't send a fire truck. I looked up. Fire truck was there. And, of course, I had to know a couple of the folks that were on the fire truck. So, there you go. Public safety. Super duper important. And that fire truck came fast. And while it didn't feel very much like I had been too smart at the moment, I was highly, highly impressed and appreciative. Thank you for listening to WIZS.
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0: Scout Hughes seems to be firmly ensconced in my seat in Studio B, insinuating that he would prefer that I stay in Studio A and he stay in Studio B. So you're on the air.
8: Well, good morning, everyone. I think it's more so that John Charles, he doesn't want me to sit in his chair.
0: Don't say that I offered, because then you'd be telling the truth. No, I have brought my own chair in here.
8: Right.
0: I prefer to sometimes bring my own chair in Studio A. The other chair sits a little low for me sometimes.
8: That is a nice chair.
0: Well,
8: I was there when
0: my wife and children brought and gave it to me for my birthday.
8: Yeah.
0: So,
8: when is your birthday? Is it coming up again?
0: No. I don't tell those things to the public, though.
8: Oh, my goodness.
0: I don't show it on Facebook. All that crap. I'll tell you later. They used to say it all the time on the radio when we did the local birthdays. There were several churches that used to provide calendars.
8: And they'll have their birthdays and anniversaries in the bulletin and whatnot.
0: Yeah. You've got Henderson Fruit and Produce. I've got this PSA from New Sandy Creek Baptist Church. Free community clothing, baby, kid item, and school supplies giveaway and exchange this Saturday, August the 8th from 10 to 1 there at New Sandy Creek on Weldon's Mill Road. Participants can come and pick up items needed and or bring items to give away. Accepting donations from the community of new or gently used clothing, shoes, baby kit items, and school supplies. And that is this Saturday, August the 8th from 10 to 1. If you'd like to schedule a drop-off between now and then, please call Alicia Weldon at 252-204-8241. That's 252-204-8241.
8: Well, thank you so much, John. We also have some Tradio items as well. We have a fiberglass bed cover for a 2002 Ford F-150 step-side truck. 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Sunday, August the 16th at 11 a.m. Big Ruin Creek Missionary Baptist Church is located at 16 Big Ruin Creek Lane in Henderson. 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The Big Ruin Creek Missionary Baptist Church family is asking all past and present to come back home. They're also inviting family and friends to come, and we all can celebrate and praise the Lord together. Pastor Charles Burwell will bring the message for the homecoming. The junior choir and the combine choir will be singing as well. The correct colors for the Big Ruin Creek homecoming: for women, navy blue, and for men, a navy blue suit with a gold necktie as well. Something else going on at the Big Ruin Creek Missionary Baptist Church: the Golden Girls of the Big Ruin Creek Missionary Baptist Church, they're having their anniversary celebration on Sunday, August the 23rd at 3 p.m. Once again, at 16 Big Ruin Creek Lane in Henderson, North Carolina. Once again, for more information, contact Dorothy Wimbush, 252-425-7366 or dorothy_wim49@yahoo.com. The speakers will be Mrs. Evanly Alston and the Reverend Audreyette Small, along with Tasha Pierce and others. The Reverend Elaine Alston will be the worship leader. For a complete list of public service announcements 24/7, you can go to wises.com and scroll down to the public service announcements logo. It's time now to go to Henderson Fruit and Produce, 1215 Old Norlana Road here in Henderson, North Carolina. 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Stand by. We will have the Home and Garden Show coming up. John, what you got?
0: Well, right now it is 1140. This is WIZS Henderson. The Home and Garden Show, a public service of WIZS from Vance County Cooperative Extension. And through the miracle of electronics, Wayne Rowland is out there in Radioland, probably in his office. But Wayne, you're on the air live. How you doing today?
9: I'm doing well, and I hope everyone is doing well this fine Wednesday. And we'd like to welcome you to the Home and Garden Show. And our listener line number, if you'd like to call in and ask us a question, is 252-492-5594. Give us a call and ask us a question, and we will do our best to give you an answer of that question right over the air. And looking at our upcoming events, well, the Vance County Regional Farmers Market is open today and this coming Saturday from 8 a.m. to 1 p.m. And, of course, the market is located at 210 South Park Drive. And I will say it, I've said it many times, but, folks, you can't find any better produce than is what is at the Vance County Regional Farmers Market today. The only way you can get it any fresher or better is to grow it and harvest it yourself. So we highly encourage you to come on out to the Vance County Regional Farmers Market today and Saturday. And today they will be out at the market until 1 p.m. And the Vance Warren Beekeepers Association will have their August meeting on August the 10th, starting at 7 p.m. And this meeting will also take place at the Vance County Regional Farmers Market. And if you don't have to have bees, just an interest in beekeeping, to join us on Monday, August the 10th at 7 p.m. And we have an upcoming workshop titled The Fall Vegetable Garden. And this workshop I will be teaching on August the 17th, starting at 6:30 p.m. And it will take place at the Vance County Regional Farmers Market, again located at 210 South Park Drive. And we will be, some topics that we will be covering will be cold tolerant crop choices, planting techniques, and care of fall vegetables, seasonal pest management, and hands-on experience in the market's community garden. And for more information and to register for this workshop, you can contact myself, Wayne Rowland, here at Cooperative Extension at 252-438-8188. And ticking off our to-do list. You can start planning your fall garden on paper right now. You need to be starting to locate sources of transplants and seed sources as well. And really, folks, a little bit of planning right now will go a long way in helping you have a good, productive fall garden. And just as you did in the spring, just sit down, take a sheet of paper and map out if you want to grow collards. You just diagram, okay, how many rows of collards? Also, some of your, if you want to have turnip greens, you just draw in, okay, I want several rows of greens. And this will really help you not only know exactly where you want to put everything in that fall garden, but it will also help you calculate how many transplants will I need. Going back, for example, how many collards transplants will I need to fill out my collard section? And really, preparing on paper will really save you a lot of time, and it will even save you some money, folks, because you sit down and plan out very well. And if you have questions on some of the fall vegetables, feel free to give us a call here at Cooperative Extension. Our telephone number is 252-438-8188, or better yet, come by and visit us. We're located at 305 Young Street, and our office hours are 8:30 a.m. to 5 p.m., and that's Monday through Friday. But you, if you're planning to come by and see us, you might want to call and make sure that we're in the office, because we are out and about, and we would hate for you to make a special trip and we not be here. And also, it's not too early to start preparing for your lawn renovations, especially if you're planning on renovating your lawn with tall fescue. One of the things that is imperative that you need a current soil sample, so you will know exactly any soil amendments that you may need to put in your lawn, whether it be lime to correct any pH discrepancies. And it will, that soil sample will not only tell you how much lime you need, but it will also tell you how much fertilizer your lawn is going to need as well. I checked the lab's website, and it's still a 2-week turnaround time from the time your soil samples reach the lab. They're doing an excellent job, and really now is an excellent time to take your soil samples. We've had a little bit of rain. That soil has enough moisture, so it won't be like you're trying to dig into a concrete wall, and it'll be much easier for you to take your samples now. In reality, beat the rush, because soil samples, I think, in December, they'll go up to $5 per sample. So, folks, now is an excellent opportunity. If you need soil samples, go ahead and take them, bring them to our office, and we'll be glad to help you fill out the soil sample information sheets and get them down to the lab, and so you can get your soil sample reports back in time for your loan renovation. And also, some of our vegetables may be slowing down in production. You can take out any vegetable plants that have really finished production, and you can compost those vegetable plants if they are not showing any sign of disease. That's one thing that a lot of folks, they just pull out the vegetables and throw them in the compost pile. Well, if those plants have had disease or symptoms of disease, you really could be setting yourself up for a nightmare if you put diseased plants in your compost. So be mindful of that. And also, speaking of weeds, do not let any weeds mature to seed. One main weed that comes to mind is giant pigweed, and really one giant pigweed can really produce enough seed to really give you a weed nightmare next year. So be mindful. Don't let, you may have missed a few weeds and they're starting to get tall. And really, it's imperative. You do not want to let those weeds mature and go to seed, and you will have a more weedier garden next year. So be mindful when you're checking your garden, hopefully at least twice a week. I know a lot of our gardeners are still harvesting vegetables. Yellow squash comes to mind. Those green beans that you may have planted a little later. And you need to just be observant in the garden. You can catch a lot of disease problems and insect problems early before they get out of hand. And I know a lot of our gardeners are harvesting vegetables. When canning and freezing vegetables, it's a good idea to contact Cooperative Extension for updated information on canning and freezing of your vegetables. A lot of the recommended methods that grandma and your parents may have used have changed a little bit. And really, we want you to be canning and freezing your fruits and vegetables in the most safe manner possible. Because if you miss a step and don't freeze and can your vegetables correctly, you could really run into some problems. And we've got enough problems out there in regards to food safety. And I would like to give you our contact information, the Vance County Cooperative Extension Center is located at 305 Young Street with office hours 8:30 a.m. to 5 p.m. And our office is open Monday through Friday. And our telephone number is 252-438-8188. I believe that's about all the time we have for today. Look forward to being here next week on the Home and Garden Show.
10: NCN News, I'm Tony Rixby. AP correspondent Lisa Dwyer reporting that this morning, Representative Chuck Edwards decided to drop out of his reelection bid.
11: North Carolina Republican Congressman Chuck Edwards has withdrawn from his reelection campaign days after the House Ethics Committee recommended that he be censured for unprofessional and inappropriate conduct towards two young female aides. The 65-year-old Edwards has denied any of his conduct was intended as a sexual or romantic advance, but the committee says his behavior would lead a reasonable observer to interpret it as such. Edwards says on social media he made the decision to drop his bid for a third term after much prayer and reflection. I'm Lisa Dwyer.
10: A pair of election bills would make significant changes to how North Carolinians vote and how elections are administered now headed to Governor Stein's desk. Here's Shirante Hargett-Hill.
12: After receiving final approval from the State House Tuesday, Governor Stein says he plans to veto House Bill 958, which would cut early voting for primaries for runoffs from 17 days to 10. It would also require post-election audits, expand the ballot challenge process, as well as expand the data sharing with federal agencies for frequent voter roll maintenance. The governor did not indicate whether he would veto House Bill 834, which extends the deadline for voters to correct certain registration or ballot issues. I'm Shadati Hargett-Hill.
10: In the latest High Point University poll, the majority of North Carolinians say the country is headed in the wrong direction. As for President Trump, poll director Dr. Martin Kiefer told NCN News.
13: North Carolinians give overall, and this is all adults, it's not registered voters or any other construct, that all adults say about 38% approval rating, disapproval of 50, and then there's still 12% who say they're unsure.
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0: Here at this midday on Wednesday, August the 5th, 2026, thank you for being with us. The Henderson Police Department recently completed an updated analysis of the city's crime index. The results show continued reductions in several major crime categories, both over the past year and across a longer-term comparison. According to Henderson Police Chief Marcus Barrow and the Henderson Police Department Crime Trend Dashboard, overall crime down in 2024 and 2025, 18.98%. Violent crime decreased in 2024 and 2025 by 39.62%. Aggravated assaults down 42.7%. Since 2020, violent crime down 47%. Aggravated assaults down 47.34%. Burglaries down since 2020, 46.47%. We spoke with Henderson Police Chief Marcus Barrow on Town Talk earlier today, and this text and our write-up and the audio with the chief will be on our website as well at WIZS.com. He said in the press release, "We are encouraged by this progress, but we also recognize that crime statistics are more than numbers. They represent people, families, victims, neighborhoods, and lives affected by crime. There remains a tremendous amount of work to be done," he said in the press release. "Progress like this is not the work of any one person or agency." The press release from Barrow said it reflects the dedication of our officers and staff, strong local, state, and federal law enforcement partnerships, successful prosecutions, support from our community, and the continued commitment of our mayor and city council to providing the resources necessary to address public safety. A safer Henderson means more than lower crime numbers. It means stronger neighborhoods. And as the chief explained also on Town Talk, in addition to what he said in the press release, greater opportunities for economic development. It'd be nice to have this positive information be a springboard for economic investment, stronger businesses, and a community where families can live and grow with more confidence. The chief said in the press release, "We're encouraged by the direction we're moving, but we're not satisfied with simply improving the numbers. There is more work ahead, and we remain committed to doing it." The chief's press release concluded, "Together, we will continue working toward a safer, stronger, and more prosperous Henderson." And in future news broadcasts and on the web, we will litter in some comments that he made from Town Talk as well and give you just as much of a full report as possible. As plans take shape for the second annual free community event on Saturday, August the 8th in downtown, the organizer of said event, at least this one, because there are a bunch of things happening this Saturday, but in this case, we're talking about organizer Jaden Watkins. He said his event has something for all ages. It's called Shaping the Future, a community extravaganza, and youth and adults of all ages are invited and wanted to please come between 10 a.m. and 3 p.m. along Breckenridge Street outside Perry Memorial Library. And in addition to food trucks and bouncy houses and live entertainment, there'll be free health screenings, a blood drive, and more than 600 book bags filled with school supplies will be distributed during the event. And there'll be a youth talent showcase at 12 noon. Planning for an event like this, it's no small task. Watkins is taking this on as a big event here, where he will have this event on August the 8th, and soon thereafter, the young adult will go to college. He'll be checking into UNC Chapel Hill on the 13th. He's accomplished a lot in his 18 years, a minister, an author, a podcaster, a youth organizer, and the leader of his formed nonprofit, Higher is Waiting, which is putting on this event this Saturday. You can call Jaden Watkins if you'd like to volunteer to pack the book bags, volunteer at the event. If you'd like to know more, at 252-425-0354, 252-425-0354.

0: Tuesday, August the 11th, and it'll be about Vance County EMS. Suppose you've ever wondered what happens when you call 911 or what paramedics and EMTs do beyond responding to emergencies. You can join in for an informative presentation and learn how Vance County EMS serves our community through emergency response, education, outreach, and community partnerships. Again, next Tuesday, August the 11th, it's from 6 until 7 at Baskerville Funeral Home in the Chapel at 104 South Chestnut Street. This is not a paid ad, and the Honorable Charlie Baskerville is doing this not for business purposes, but for community outreach and to be civic-minded. The presenter at the event will be Maribel Cortez, Lieutenant and Outreach Program Coordinator for Vance County EMS. Topics will include when to call 911, what to expect when you call 911, hands-only CPR and stop the bleed training, community health and safety programs, special awareness events, career opportunities in emergency medical services. 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
1: And thank you to John Charles Rose for those updates. 6 minutes after 12 o'clock, it's a Wednesday. Time for The Blast. I'm Steve Lewis, and on Wednesdays, it's Way Back Wednesday. And today, we're going to listen to some songs that were in the top 10 on this date in 1966 and 1967. We're going to start with a group and a song. This song was written by British songwriters Ken Lewis and John Carter in 1964. But in 1967, this song went to number one. It was done by a garage band, Music Explosion. It's Little Bit of Soul. It's Way Back Wednesday on The Blast.

music explosion, a little bit of soul. Now, this next song is considered one of the earliest examples of psychedelic rock and is considered the anthem for the counterculture movement in the 60s. And this song was number one on the state in 1967. It's The Doors.

0: WIZS, way back Wednesday on The Blast, and today we're listening to some of the songs that were in the top 10 on this date in 1966. Love and Spoonful, Summer in the City, that song was released in July of 1966, and later that year went on to reach number one. It's The Blast, way back Wednesday, WIZS.
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1: Bobby Hebb and Sonny. This song reached number two position in 1966. Was actually written back in 1963. Bobby Hebb wrote it as a song of healing and hope. His brother had been murdered, and then the next day, President Kennedy was assassinated. That was in November 1963, and Bobby Hebb wrote this song as a way of healing for himself. Now, this next song, Sam the Sham and the Pharaohs, Little Red Riding Hood, it reached number two on the charts.
2: Oh!
3: Who's that I see walking in these woods? 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

Way back Wednesday on The Blast, listening to songs that were in the top 10 on this date in 1966 and 67. Now, Frankie Valli, he was still performing with the Four Seasons when he started his solo career. 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

0: All righty. Welcome, one and all, to Sports Talk right here at WISES. Scout Hughes, George Hoyle, and Doc Askew as well. We got a full house here today. Gentlemen, how we doing?
1: Gentlemen.
2: I'm trying to make my mind work. It ain't... I mean, you have to remember stuff in it. Remembering boy.
0: Well, John Rose is now on the air.
3: Wait a minute.
1: No, I'm not. I'm headed out.
3: We had the boss man on the radio. Come
1: no,
3: on,
1: no,
3: John.
1: I ain't the boss. The boss ain't nothing if you spell it backwards with a double SOB.
2: Well, we try not to look at you that way, John. We try to look you
0: I'm
2: in
0: glad
2: the face.
0: You said that. I might use that later.
3: Yeah, that was pretty good.
0: Lord have mercy. You got anything you want to say, John?
1: You couldn't have expected a better start to your show than this.
0: Oh, don't worry. It's going on the internet for the whole world to hear.
1: Oh, great. Hopefully edited. There's things that Henderson can take that the world just can't take.
0: That reminds me. I need to edit something from Town Talk that I forgot. Anyway.
3: But to answer your question, I am great. It's a beautiful day. We had lots of rain, so it's good.
0: Yeah, it was a lot of rain. Lord have mercy. Okay, so it just happened by circumstance that I got both of these guys, great people, in the studio today, and I'm kind of glad it kind of worked out this way because I'm on a mission today. I've been given an assignment. So are you two familiar with a program that we have here on WISES called Around Old Granville?
3: Mm-hmm.
0: Yeah.
3: I am.
0: Where you have Bill Harris and Mark Pace. They talk about stuff that has happened in, around, old Granville County, which includes, Vance, Franklin, Warren Granville, and a sliver of Halifax that's Littleton now. But anyway, that doesn't... Anyway, so we recorded... we kind of, I was talking to Bill, and we are ready for tomorrow's show because they're doing it tomorrow as well. But after I was done talking to Bill yesterday, he said that he wanted me to do him a favor. I said, what? He said, well, I want you to do some research for me. He said, I want you to, he said, there's a good chance that me and Mark might do a show based on athletes and historical sports figures from this area. Woo-hoo. I said, okay, I could probably help with that, and I could probably talk to the people that know something about that. I said, what's your time frame? What are you looking for? He said, significance from 1960 onward. I said, okay, let's talk. I said, I can figure that out. We can get that figured out. So today, I got a pad and pen, and what I'm going to do, I might just have y'all say names, and I might go back to the recording later and write them down later. But we're going to say names of historical, sports figures, whether it be athletes, coaches, anything involving with Vance, Granville, Franklin, and Warren. And we're going to try and help Bill and Mark out for one of their shows. So that'll be fantastic. And I know this especially, something like this could take hours on end to come up with a great list. And this is not, we're not shortening the list down. This is anybody and everybody. And we're happy to take phone calls as well if you have a suggestion for people on our list as well. And I was talking to Bill yesterday, and one of the first names that he had said, and George, you've said this name before, Cotton Clayton. And that's why I asked him about the time frame. He said 1960s onward. Well, Cotton Clayton won the NAIA Baseball World Series when he was playing for East Carolina in 1961, so that would count. So even though he played in high school in the 50s, so that would count. So, but do y'all have any? I'm sure you guys have plenty of other historical figures when it comes to this area.
3: Well. Doc and I were actually coming up with a list, but there are quite a few, and I mean, tops on my mind is Eddie Hicks, who played for the Giants. Yeah. He was a running back in the 70s for Vance High School, Vance Senior High. I just want to make sure I get that
2: Vance
3: right.
2: Senior High. Went on to East Carolina.
3: Had a great career.
2: Yeah. Look, when he was a freshman at East Carolina, they played. I was at Carolina. It's my first year at Carolina, and we were in the... in training room. We taped everybody's ankle before the game. And I was telling those guys, hey, they got this guy from my high school who's pretty good, you know. And they were like, oh. And he scores like 2 or 3 touchdowns and just kicks our tail. And that's the first time East Carolina beat Carolina.
3: You know, for running back, Eddie was, what, 6'2", 6'3"? What was that? At least that much.
2: Yeah.
3: I know he was definitely
2: long-legged, yes.
3: Yeah. And you don't see that in a lot of backs. I mean, that would be considered a big back today.
2: Yeah, he was pretty good size. And when he hit the outside, he stretched them legs out, man. You couldn't catch him. And he was a good guy, too, man. Eddie was like the best guy you could be around.
3: Yeah, and the next one that comes to mind with me, and I've heard this, of course, I knew him, but my grandfather talked about him on a regular basis because they were real good friends, was Buster Maynard, mm-hmm. who played for the Giants, baseball player.
2: But that was like before the 60s. That was,
3: yeah.
2: That was way back.
3: But, I mean, he made it all the way to
2: that's
3: the top.
2: Right.
3: I mean,
2: that's you right, know. Yeah. He's in the big leagues, you know, but that's kind of a long time ago. Cotton, when you were saying Cotton Clayton,
0: yes,
2: you know he actually played basketball at East Carolina too, and
0: you're right,
2: and he was in the Orioles farm system for a long time.
3: He got behind some really good players, and I mean, back then they owned you. I mean,
2: yeah, it wasn't like it is today. It's just, yeah, if it'd been a lot of teams like today, he'd have been in big leagues. But he was behind Brooks Robinson, so. And he's a Hall of Famer, and there's just, for some reason, they wouldn't trade him out. So, anyway, you know, that's just
3: today,
2: the breaks.
3: Today he would have made it.
2: Because, oh, golly,
3: I mean,
2: he would have
3: been traded, or he'd have free agency. I mean, you know, back then, they owned you.
2: Yeah, they owned you. That was tough, but he was, like, Cotton was a good guy. He came back to Henderson and played softball and everything, and baseball, while they had the leagues, they used to have leagues around here. He played that, so
3: there were a lot of baseball. I mean, if you go back to that time frame down in Franklin County at White level, I mean, mm-hmm. that guy literally paid professional players to come play for White level baseball. Mm-hmm. And I don't know if I've told you this story, but my dad, he played with a team from up here in Huntsboro, and of course they went to White level to play this semi-pro team,
2: mm-hmm.
3: and he got 2 hits off of him, and that's where he met Coach Frazier. Coach Frazier was there that day, and He ended up giving my dad, he came to Lewisburg, and that was one of the first classes Russ Frazier had, and he still talks to him on a regular basis.
2: Yeah, yeah.
0: Another name that had been brought up was, and I keep blanking on his first name, but, you know, played basketball at Duke, played for Warren County, Henderson.
3: David Henderson.
2: David Henderson,
0: okay.
2: Yeah.
0: Yep.
2: Yeah, I remember his senior year, Vance Senior High had a real good ball player. And Warren County came up here and played in the gym up here, and it was a monster game back and forth, and I think Warren County won right at the end.
3: I wonder who that was. That was here, the player here.
2: I can't think of who it was.
3: Was it Irvin Terry maybe? Because
2: it wasn't Irvin. It was before that. But I remember, and David Henderson was just tremendous, and then he goes to Duke. So, I mean, you know.
3: And, you know, David kind of, he still has connections to Henderson. He kind of worked summer jobs for Johnny Hathcock, who had, what was the name of his business? Northside Electronics, is that
2: something
3: what it was?
2: Something like that, yeah.
3: Sold TVs and stuff, and they're still good friends. And, you know, for some reason or another, Johnny always had good tickets to Duke games back in those days. I tell you, I don't know how he did that. And if you're listening, Johnny, give us a call.
0: Hook us up. Oh, dear. There was, I don't know this person as well, or at least not as much as George might, but especially my father does, Mike DeMint.
2: Mike DeMint.
0: He was a head basketball coach at KVA, and then he... Vance Academy.
3: Let's go back a little further.
0: Well, Carl Lake School.
3: He was at Carl Lake School first.
0: Yes.
2: Yeah.
3: Then he went to Vance Academy.
0: And then he basically, I don't want to say that he was a volunteer coach because I'm not sure if he was paid or not for that short time before he was before he went to Cornell. But he was on Duke's coaching staff for basketball, which is amazing.
2: Well, they said he wouldn't pay, but I'm sure he got some money somewhere.
0: Yeah. Okay. And then he would obviously become, I know he was an assistant at Cornell, And then he was an assistant at East Carolina. And then he would go on to be the head coach at Cornell, the head coach at UNC Greensboro on two separate occasions. And he was actually the head coach of a power school, a power conference in SMU while they were in the Southwest Conference. Yeah. Am I missing any other schools that he was a part of?
3: Those are the ones, that's all I remember.
2: Yeah,
3: and then coming back and ended at UNC Green,
0: yeah, for the second time.
2: Yeah. Yeah, I spoke to him just about a month ago, and because he went to Lewisburg College at the same time I was down there, and I had known him from basketball camp. And Mike was just a good person. He was very introspective, and he told me that he actually got a scholarship offer to play football at Carolina, but he was like, "Man, I'm not a football guy."
3: And he's still in the area. I think he lives in Warren County.
2: Does he?
0: Okay.
3: He's down the lake somewhere. Well, I'm not exactly sure where, yeah, but I know he's here.
2: Yeah.
3: Maybe we can get him on one day. That'd be a good topic.
2: Oh, yeah.
3: I'd like to make that happen.
0: Yeah. I'm trying to remember if there were any other names that that me and Bill had talked about yesterday, but I know that...
2: They talk about Henry Bibby.
0: Okay, so we did talk about the Bibby brothers.
2: Yeah.
0: From
2: Jim and Henry, yeah.
0: Right, from Franklinton.
2: Yeah.
0: Correct me if I'm wrong, they didn't play for Franklinton, they played for Person, right? Or am I thinking of a different set of Bibby brothers?
2: I don't
3: think the Bibbies are from Franklinton.
2: They are from Franklinton. Yeah.
3: Right there off West River Road.
0: Oh, I'm sorry. I'm not talking about Person County. I'm talking about Person High School.
2: I'm not sure about the high school they went to down there at that time, because that was in the early 60s, and they had, you know, different high schools for black and white back in those days.
3: That would have been on Person Road.
0: Yes, yeah. In Franklinton.
2: Yeah, and I tell you, when I was at basketball camp, the first year I went there, it was the first year they had basketball camp at Lewisburg College. You know, they have a game in the evening where the counselors played each other. And one time Henry Bibby came and played with them. And I mean, he wasn't a real big kid or anything. I mean, he was a guard, he was a small guy, and he turned it out. And after the game was over, you know, they got all the campers together, and the coach told us, said, "Look, this guy is from over at Franklin. He's going to UCLA." And, like, and this is after they had already won, a couple of national championships. And I was like, "Dog, man, this guy was a lot better than I thought he was." But I couldn't believe it. And later on, when I realized how things were going, I saw why he went there. Today, in today's world, I don't think he'd have got out of North Carolina.
3: No. I agree with you, Doc.
2: And his brother, Jim, I didn't know him until he got in big leagues. And he played big league baseball for a right good while.
3: Doc, what year did you graduate from Lewisburg?
2: 75. I think that's right. Yeah, it's a long time ago.
3: It has been a long time ago. The reason I had to say that is I of course, people from here went to Lewisburg College religiously for the basketball camp. I mean, Mr. Drake, it was great. Loved him. Good man. But back in 19, I think it was 1977, you were working at Lewisburg College.
2: Yeah.
3: And I was at basketball camp.
2: Oh, yeah.
3: I decided to run across the concrete one day, and I think that concrete ate half my kneecap off.
2: Ooh.
3: And you know who looked after me? The one and only Doc over there.
2: I was the trainer for
0: for
2: the camp for a long time down there.
3: I remember you.
2: Yeah.
3: He was good, too.
2: I met a lot of guys from Henderson down there, and it was great, because I lived out in the country, and, I didn't know that many people in town, but
0: of course you live closer to. Did you live closer to 39 at that time, like you still do?
2: Same. I lived in the same house I'm in now. So,
3: and if you were asked back in those days, what would you say? What would you say you were from? Henderson?
2: Yeah,
3: or Lewisburg.
2: You have to say Henderson.
0: Okay. Because you're in the county. Henderson.
3: I understand, but I mean, some of Franklin County has got a Henderson address.
0: Yeah.
3: People say different things. I know people live in Vance County that say they're from Oxford.
2: I'm well in Vance County.
3: Yeah.
2: A lot of those guys down at Epson, on the outside of Epson, they still got Anderson address.
0: One of the, you brought up Oxford, George. One of the other names that was brought up while me and Bill were talking yesterday More recent, Isaiah Hicks played at J.F. Webb High School, led them to a state title while he was there. I want to say that was 2013. Played for Carolina under Roy Williams, and for a while he was on the roster, and he played for the New York Knicks. And there's actually a sign in his old neighborhood that says, you know, this is the neighborhood of Isaiah Hicks, and it's got the New York Knicks logo on it. It's super cool if you get a, you know, chance
3: to. I haven't seen that. I need to go look at that. What do you know what street it's on?
0: Not off the top of my head, because I found it by accident. I was so, if you are, I think the way to get to it is if you're on 158 and you turn on to Industry Drive, mm-hmm. and you drive on, you know, well, Industry Drive and that southern part of Oxford Loop are kind of the same thing. And you drive a little bit, and then you'll see a street called Henderson Street. Drive up Henderson Street a little bit, and it was fuzzy after that. I forgot. But that's the start. That's the start.
2: Oh my goodness!
3: That was a great high school team, and that was a lot of fun. I mean, that we went and watched the last few games, and the last game at Webb before they went to the championship game was really a good game.
0: You remember who they played?
3: I don't. But then they went on to, you know, Reynolds, and that was a really good game too. And he took over that game in the fourth quarter. I mean, he was good.
0: Yes.
3: They got up and. They squeaked it out.
2: Squeaked it. Hey, that's what you got to do sometimes.
3: Hey, look, nobody remembers that. Who won? That's all that matters.
2: That's all. You won. You know, I don't care what the score was and how I got there.
0: Oh, wow. Okay. So, wow. So they beat Rocky Mount at home 68-64. And in the championship game, they beat Statesville 73-70.
3: That was a good game. We were there. Reynolds was hopping that night. Mm-hmm. I love some Reynolds.
0: I do too.
2: Yeah, yeah.
0: I've only been in there one time. Wasn't even for a basketball game. For my sister's graduation.
2: Okay.
0: I wish I could. Hey, NC State men's basketball, they just have one game there a year. I wish they had a whole lot more. And I wanted to go, but it was like on a Wednesday night or something. I was like, no, I don't want to. And don't they, a daggum weekend.
2: Don't the girls play there?
0: So the girls do play, and they one of the reasons that I mean, I love that they play at Reynolds, and I think volleyball uses Reynolds too, as well as men's wrestling uses Reynolds. But one of the things I don't like about Reynolds now is that they have decreased the capacity. I think at one time it was 12,000, now it's 5,000.
2: Well, that's because, you know, people are a lot bigger now than they used to be. When they built Reynolds way back there.
0: You know? You're right.
2: And dimensions were different. I went to games when I was younger, went to games there before they, you know, redid it. And
3: Did you ever go to any of the Dixie Classic games there?
2: It was, I think it was one game of Dixie Classic that we went to. And then we went to a couple other times.
3: I never went to the Dixie Classic, but I did go to some of the NCAA because, you know, they always had the first round Reynolds. And Carolina was always close to home, so they played there a lot. And I've seen them win there. I've seen them lose there. But the bottom line is that is a wonderful place.
2: I thought it was. I tell you what.
3: I loved it. I mean.
2: The last time I went there was volleyball. They had state champions, and Southern Vance were playing. For state championship won that year. So,
3: and speaking of local teams, that was a good team too. Dart Lynn had a really good team.
2: Oh, yeah. She had a bunch of terrific athletes on that team. So, and the year before, they were really good too. And they had one girl got hurt and they came in second. If she hadn't got hurt, it maybe could have won that thing. But anyway, back to what we were talking about.
0: I got a show.
2: Oh yeah,
0: this is Papa's old press pass, or press button, when he was working for the News and Observer in Raleigh.
2: Oh yeah, yeah.
0: And he got access to the Dixie Classic tournament there in for 1959 and 1960. But no, what were you saying, Doc? Going back,
2: I was going to say, I was going to start with a new person here.
0: Okay, go ahead.
2: When we were at Vance High School. We played Warren County, and they had this kid who was just really great. And I knew if we could keep him closed in that we had a chance to win. But if he ever got outside, he had speed. It was a guy named Randy Jordan. And we were up, I think we were up 6-0 or something like that. And we, and he, and they kept, and I don't know why the coach at that time kept running him up the middle. But he went up the middle and then bounced it to the outside. And we didn't have anybody could catch him.
3: That 1989?
2: I'm not sure what year it was. But we should have, I mean, it was just, it was 7-6 was the final score, I think. And we just, you know, hemmed him in the whole game. And that one play, he got away. And if I'd have been coaching those guys at that time, we'd have run a sweep a whole lot more than they did. I wouldn't have been running in between tackles. But he was really good. And he went to Carolina. And was did great at Carolina and went on into the pros. He played at what'd you say, the Raiders?
3: Played with the Raiders.
2: I remember him playing the Raiders. And then he's been a coach.
3: Yep. He came back to Chapel Hill and he was a coach on the football team.
2: He coached football and he got in the pros and as a coach, and so he's done good for himself.
3: And my next big one, you know, as far as playing wise, is Jason Brown.
0: I was just about to bring his name up.
3: Jason, I mean, what a wonderful person he is.
2: And, golly! Yeah.
3: I knew him as a kid. I talked to him several times, you know, out where they lived on their farm. I'm not going to say where it was, but anyway, it was in the northern part of the county when I was a deputy, and I talked to him quite a bit. And then when he committed to Carolina, he stopped on the side of the road and told me, right there at 39 and Rice Road, we had a conversation right there. He saw me, and but you know, he was great. He was a probably an underrated player going into Carolina, but came out. He loved it and went on to the pros and played. I don't know if it wasn't as long. He retired early for sure.
2: Yeah.
3: But you know, he won a lot of football games and was a good player. And what he's doing now with First Fruit Farms down in Franklin County, I don't know if you know anything about that or not.
0: Yeah, and he gives away food to those who need it. And
3: but is absolutely a wonderful farm, beautiful farm. I mean, absolutely gorgeous to go down there. Just ponds, as far as your eye can see, there's a big pond. But the bottom line is what he's doing to help the homeless and the hunger is a wonderful thing.
2: Yeah, and I mean, he starts that farm. He knows nothing, you know, about, you know, what was going on. And he had a neighbor to help him, and he just went on faith and did it. And when he was playing pro ball, he would come back to Vance County after in the off season. And he would go to every school in Vance County and speak to students. And when I remember him coming to Southern, and he was just like, he's a very powerful. And the kids, you know, and those high school kids, you could hear a pin drop when he was talking.
3: You know, and I'm gonna get, I've got to say this, what he's doing now as far as developing relationships with Christ.
2: Yeah,
3: for people is huge because he's changing lives forever for their eternal home, you mm-hmm. know, and that is just huge. So hats off to him with that. But talking about the schools, I recently asked somebody why we didn't have speakers like that. They don't allow that anymore.
2: What?
3: Yeah, I was told you couldn't do that anymore.
2: Really? Mm-hmm. Wow.
0: You can't have like an assembly?
3: I'm not saying they don't have assemblies. I was asked, could you go in and speak to kids? And they I was told they took that off.
0: Well, that has to be a Vance County thing, because that is not a North Carolina public schools thing.
3: No.
0: Because we had that all the time when I was growing up.
3: Well, in Franklin County, I know they do it there.
0: Okay.
3: But I'm talking about here. I'll ask somebody here locally. Mm. And maybe they're scared of what they're going to say. I don't know. We had them all the time when I was growing up, and I'm sure Doc did too.
2: Yeah, yeah. Hmm. Next.
0: No, that's fine. Someone that I actually ran into at a Vance Charter basketball game, they were playing Oxford Prep, and he played football at Northern Vance, went on to play college football at Winston-Salem State, Carlos Fields. He's from the Drury area, and he ended up going pro. I know he played for the San Diego Chargers at the time. He also played for the Washington Redskins at the time as well. But he was a good football player for Northern Vance. Mm-hmm. I've been meaning to get with him about an interview, but anyway, but I remember I saw him, and he's actually he was an assistant coach for a few colleges. Now he's actually not that far from here. He's an assistant coach at Virginia State in Petersburg.
2: Okay.
0: For their football
3: team.
0: I had
3: forgot that name. I do remember that name.
2: Yeah.
3: You bring it up.
2: Yeah.
3: And it's funny how you know you get things going and think it just jogs your memory.
2: Yeah.
0: Yeah. But I saw him at the Vance Charter Oxford Prep game, and I was broadcasting the game, and I said, John, do me a favor, John Stevenson. I said, John, do me a favor. Just keep playing commercials, and I'll be right back. So I talked to Carlos Fields for like 10 minutes at halftime. It was like the majority of the halftime.
3: Now, was he watching a family member? Or?
0: Okay, so he was. It's a good friend of his. A good friend of his is actually the head coach of Oxford Prep.
3: Okay.
0: And I'm, I want to say it's Coach Cooley. With Oxford Prep, but no, Coach Coley, not Cooley, Coley. But yeah, it was a good time seeing him. So I know that we'll have to do this again next time. Maybe bring you both in again sometime. That'd be great because you know we talked a lot of great names, and I know there's a lot that we didn't talk about, but we'll get to at some point. But either one of you guys have a last thought before we head out.
2: Oh, sometimes you gotta bring in family. Yeah, Wilson Hoyle was pretty good at what he did. He was really a soccer player in high school, but they got him kicking, and he goes to Wake Forest, and I think he set records at Wake Forest.
3: He did. He was the all-time leading scorer up until about probably 7 years ago, 8 years ago. I mean, and maybe longer than that. But time flies, so I can't keep up with that anymore. Everybody aging knows not what I'm talking about.
2: Yeah,
3: but you know the weird thing about that is, Doc. I remember when Coach Martin came out and said, you know, hey, look, I've got a kicker. I need a kicker. And it was the week of the game. And I think the first game, was it against Webb?
2: Well, see, I was at Webb then.
3: Okay. But anyway, I'd had to look at it. But I remember, you know, they came out and he came back and said, I'm gonna kick on the football team. But also Dale Mayfield was the other one. He was in the 10th grade at that time.
2: Yeah.
3: And those two players both went on to play college ball. Dale went on to BYU, and then he went on his mission trip, and he got something happened to his leg. He got sick or something and came back and never worked out. But what's the chance of that happening? You're just walking onto a soccer field, picking two kickers, and I mean now –
2: Both of them, because Dale played by the time I got to Vance Senior. He was our kicker,
3: But, I mean, how weird is that? The first two you pick, and they both go to college and play football. I mean, you know. And that's crazy because you think about it, you watch high school now and you don't see a whole lot of kickers. At least they don't emphasize on it anyway. Maybe they don't have it. I don't know.
0: I know it was a big emphasis when I was playing at Mount Airy because almost all of our kickers when I was coming up ended up playing college football. Both of our kickers when I was in high school ended up kicking at Campbell. Another one my senior year kicked at Winston-Salem State. And the list can go on and on and on, but you don't really see that as much now, or at least I guess it depends where you are.
2: Yeah.
0: So.
2: Because I know around here that nobody's really.
0: Or who your special teams coordinator is.
2: Has really done that much try to get a kicker.
3: That's what I think. I mean, you give me a chance to have 3 points on the board, I'm going to take it all day long.
2: Yeah.
0: Well, not even that. Even when I was in high school, it was very seldom. That whenever we had a kickoff, that the returner would take it out. It was always a touchback. Always a touchback. Never let them have any momentum.
3: Absolutely.
2: Yeah.
3: You can't run it back. If you can't catch it, you can't run it.
2: There you go.
0: Right. And it was just a boom every time. Every time. Gentlemen, I thank you all for joining me today. Appreciate your time. And we'll catch you all later next time right here on Sports Talk on WIZS.
2: Go Vipers.
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9: NCN News, I'm Tony Rixby. AP correspondent Lisa Dwyer reporting that this morning, Representative Chuck Edwards decided to drop out of his re-election bid.
10: North Carolina Republican Congressman Chuck Edwards has withdrawn from his re-election campaign days after the House Ethics Committee recommended that he be censured for unprofessional and inappropriate conduct towards two young female aides. The 65-year-old Edwards has denied any of his conduct was intended as a sexual or romantic advance, but the committee says his behavior would lead a reasonable observer to interpret it as such. Edwards says on social media he made the decision to drop his bid for a third term after much prayer and reflection. I'm Lisa Dwyer.
9: A pair of election bills would make significant changes to how North Carolinians vote and how elections are administered now headed to Governor Stein's desk. Here's Shirante Hargett Hill.
11: After receiving final approval from the State House Tuesday, Governor Stein says he plans to veto House Bill 958, which would cut early voting for primaries for runoffs from 17 days to 10. It would also require post-election audits, expand the ballot challenge process, as well as expand the data sharing with federal agencies for frequent voter roll maintenance. The governor did not indicate whether he would veto House Bill 834, which extends the deadline for voters to correct certain registration or ballot issues. I'm Shadati Hargett-Hill.
9: In the latest High Point University poll, the majority of North Carolinians say the country is headed in the wrong direction. As for President Trump, poll director Dr. Martin Kiefer told NCN News.
12: North Carolinians give overall, and this is all adults, it's not registered voters or any other construct, that all adults say about 38% approval rating, disapproval of 50%. And then there's still 12% who say they're unsure.
9: You're listening to NCN News.
13: Did you know? 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

0: pattern is changing slightly for today. We won't see as many thunderstorms as we saw yesterday and the day before, but some of those could still produce some heavy downpours. As our chance for storms begins to ease up a little bit later in the week, we'll start to see our temperatures climbing. We'll see mid to upper 80s for this afternoon and low to mid 70s overnight. Tomorrow, we'll likely be in the upper 80s to low 90s, and with the heat index, it'll feel like upper 90s. Tomorrow, a chance of some storms. I'm Elizabeth Gardner in the Weather Center.
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taps rolling over, laid back in a thrift store beach chair, dropping limes in a Corona. But she looks back, yeah, she throws me a kiss like, honey, I sure want you. And it's 103 between her and me, and only 92 in Daytona. And

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4: 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We are right here with you. Thank you for making the choice to listen local to the music mix that you love.
5: Like Tay Bad, my baby. 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

0: pattern is changing slightly for today. We won't see as many thunderstorms as we saw yesterday and the day before, but some of those could still produce some heavy downpours. As our chance for storms begins to ease up a little bit later in the week, we'll start to see our temperatures climbing. We'll see mid to upper 80s for this afternoon and low to mid 70s overnight. Tomorrow, we'll likely be in the upper 80s to low 90s, and with the heat index, it'll feel like upper 90s. Tomorrow, a chance of some storms. I'm Elizabeth Gardner in the Weather Center.
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0: NCN News, I'm Alyssa Vale. AP correspondent Charles Ledesma reports a Russian drone factory director has been badly injured in a car explosion.
1: Russian news reports say Vladimir Tukarchuk, head of the Ural Drunzavod factory, was hospitalized and in grave condition after the explosion on Tuesday. The factory supplies drones to the Russian military. There were no immediate details about the explosion or who might be responsible. Russian authorities have blamed Kyiv for recent attacks on military officials since Moscow sent troops into Ukraine in 2022. The car explosion follows a deadly bombing at a Moscow restaurant on Saturday, which Russian officials also blamed on Ukraine. I'm Charles de Ledesma.
0: U.S. President Donald Trump says a deal to reopen the Strait of Hormuz could come out this week. Iran and Oman appear to be inching toward an agreement on the critical waterway that could ease pressure on the global economy and potentially help bring an end to the war. Two regional officials have told the AP that Iranian and Omani negotiators have finalized a draft of the deal. In the latest High Point University poll, the majority of North Carolinians say the country is headed in the wrong direction. Poll director Dr. Martin Kiefer tells NCN News the numbers are bad for both the Supreme Court and Congress.
2: The Supreme Court is having a tough season, I guess, in terms of approval. Their approval rating was 32%, and so that was one of the lower ratings that we found. Now, of course, Congress almost always has the lowest rating when we do all the institutions, and so they were about 28%.
0: A Mooresville Police Department officer has been arrested and charged for allegedly misusing a Flock camera. According to warrants obtained by WSOC, 36-year-old Elizabeth Ann Snowman is facing a charge of accessing computers or artifice to defraud. Police said the incident happened on Wednesday. 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

0: 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Middays here starting at 11 o'clock Monday through Friday. It's Town Talk. We also have the local skinny and local news. 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

0: pattern is changing slightly for today. We won't see as many thunderstorms as we saw yesterday and the day before, but some of those could still produce some heavy downpours. As our chance for storms begins to ease up a little bit later in the week, we'll start to see our temperatures climbing. We'll see mid to upper 80s for this afternoon and low to mid 70s overnight. Tomorrow, we'll likely be in the upper 80s to low 90s, and with the heat index, it'll feel like upper 90s. Tomorrow, a chance of some storms. I'm Elizabeth Gardner in the Weather Center.
1: 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We're delving into a new NCHA report titled More Than Medicine, The Economic Impact of North Carolina Hospitals. 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
2: Hospitals generated about $52 billion in economic impact last year, roughly 6% of the entire state's gross domestic product. They spent around $44 billion on operations and workforce expenses. And that spending does ripple outward into local economies. Hospitals are often among the largest employers in a region, especially rural communities. In fact, they're among the top 10 employers in 95 of North Carolina's 100 counties.
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0: weather pattern is changing slightly for today. We won't see as many thunderstorms as we saw yesterday and the day before, but some of those could still produce some heavy downpours. As our chance for storms begins to ease up a little bit later in the week, we'll start to see our temperatures climbing. We'll see mid to upper 80s for this afternoon and low to mid 70s overnight. Tomorrow, we'll likely be in the upper 80s to low 90s, and with the heat index, it'll feel like upper 90s. Tomorrow, a chance of some storms. I'm Elizabeth Gardner in the Weather Center.
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0: NCN News, I'm Melissa Vale. AP correspondent Charles Ledesma reports four people have been stabbed in London's Covent Garden area and a woman arrested.
1: London police say a woman has been arrested after four people were stabbed in Covent Garden, a bustling area in the centre of London that's full of attractions and very popular with visitors. The Metropolitan Police say early indications suggest it was a mental health-related incident and that scissors were recovered at the scene. The injured were taken to a major trauma centre following the incident early Wednesday afternoon in Endell Street. No further update has been given on the extent of their injuries. There's a significant police cordon around the scene of the incident. I'm Charles de Ledesma.
0: U.S. President Donald Trump says a deal to reopen the Strait of Hormuz could come this week. Iran and Oman appear to be inching toward an agreement on the critical waterway that could ease pressure on the global economy and potentially help bring an end to the war. The American Red Cross declared its second-ever national blood supply crisis after donations dropped to a four-year summer low. The organization faces a less than one-day supply of type O-positive blood and began limiting hospital distributions. Wes Haynes, donor recruitment district manager for the Red Cross, says there are a number of reasons behind the shortage.
2: One is the air quality issue in the north, where people are being told to stay home. So we're not seeing this come out on there as high. We're also seeing an increase in illness, possibly some food-related things going on there. So all of these things are kind of coalescing to our donors not coming out in the normal rate they do.
0: The North Carolina State Bureau of Investigation is being called in to assist the Caswell County Sheriff's Office in a shooting investigation. Deputies found multiple people who had been shot on scene. One person was taken to the hospital, and there are multiple other fatalities, according to the SBI and CCSO. The SBI emphasizes that there is no threat to the general public. 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

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It's Blake Shelton right there, starting off the hour. And good Wednesday afternoon to you. Appreciate you listening. Thanks for making WICS your home on the radio. I'm John Stevenson with the Afternoon Drive. Here's one from Riley Green right now.

0: Be brave. Be strong. Brave, strong Christians are the ones God has called us to be. The Word of God will cause you to be brave and strong. This is Pastor Bruce LeGates inviting you to hear and enjoy our Bible teaching each Monday through Friday at 5 a.m. and again at 6 p.m. Faith increases and faith grows by hearing God's Word. We will encourage you with faith messages that increase your spiritual strength and bravery. Monday through Friday, 5 a.m. and 6 p.m.
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0: Current temperature 86 degrees under mostly cloudy skies right now, and time for NCN weather.
1: Our weather pattern is changing slightly for today. We won't see as many thunderstorms as we saw yesterday and the day before, but some of those could still produce some heavy downpours. As our chance for storms begins to ease up a little bit later in the week, we'll start to see our temperatures climbing. We'll see mid to upper 80s for this afternoon and low to mid 70s overnight. Tomorrow, we'll likely be in the upper 80s to low 90s, and with the heat index, it'll feel like upper 90s. Tomorrow, a chance of some storms. I'm Elizabeth Gardner in the Weather Center.

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0: WGN Sports. I'm Jeff Hamlin. Tommy Emmerker will return home to Duke for one night this winter. The Harvard Crimson will face Duke at Cameron Indoor Stadium in Durham December 4th. Emmerker was a member of Mike Krzyzewski's first Final Four team in 1986 and was a longtime assistant before taking his first head coaching job at Seton Hall. He has led Harvard to 7 Ivy League championships. The North Carolina Courage faced the Denver Summit for the first time ever tonight at Centennial Stadium. The Courage had its most impressive performance of the year last Friday in a 5-0 win over Orlando. Evelyn EJ was named National Women's Soccer League Player of the Week after scoring her first professional hat trick against Orlando. The North Carolina A&T Aggies enter 2026 looking to end a string of 3 straight 10-loss seasons. Second-year head coach Sean Gibbs overhauled his roster with 58 new players. Quarterback Kevin White, who started 8 games last year, returns after throwing for 1,516 yards and 7 touchdowns. Senior Elijah Kennedy was named preseason first team All-Coastal Athletic Association. Gibbs says he feels good about his quarterback situation, particularly with White.
1: Kevin White's played a lot of football. I feel like he's done a great job of developing in this offseason. He's gotten bigger. He's gotten stronger. He's gotten faster. So we're excited about him.
0: In the Little League Softball World Series at Stallings Stadium in Greenville, Toms River, New Jersey defeated Sengo Japan 11-0 in an elimination game this morning. Coming up tonight, Athletes Unlimited Softball League will hold a pro game at Joyner Family Stadium at East Carolina University. Hillsboro native Mia Davidson will be among the players suiting up. Coming up this afternoon in minor league baseball and the Air National League, the Durham Bulls will face the Charlotte Knights in a doubleheader at Truist Field in the Queen City. 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
0: The Washington Commanders have signed veteran wide receiver Stephon Diggs, a native of Maryland. Diggs was released by New England last spring. He's entering his 12th NFL season. The Atlanta Falcons have confirmed that edge rusher Jalen Walker will miss the 2026 season. Walker, who had 5.5 sacks in his rookie season, suffered a torn ACL in practice yesterday. LIV Golf has secured funding from an outside investor that will keep the circuit alive beyond this season. That's according to CEO Scott Neal, who says that the terms will be finalized sometime next month. Indiana Fever guard Kelsey Mitchell is the WNBA Eastern Conference Player of the Month. Las Vegas Aces forward Asia Wilson is the Western Conference Player of the Month. That's sports. I'm Jeff Hamlin on NCN.
7: 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Youth Mental Health Well-Being, What I Wish My Parents Knew, Wednesday, August the 5th at 6:30 p.m. It's going to take place at Herman Community Church, 6070-158 Highway Business in Henderson. And parents will view the film at the sanctuary, and the youth will view the film in the fellowship hall. Afterward, all will come together in the sanctuary for discussion. This is presented by Herman Community Church. And again, that date is going to be Wednesday, August the 5th, 6:30 p.m., 6070 U.S. 158 Highway Business in Henderson. For a complete list of public service announcements 24/7, go to WIZS.com and scroll down to the public service announcements logo. 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

0: And it is 20 and a half minutes away from 4 o'clock. Stay tuned. We'll have CNN Network weather coming up in just a little bit. Pretty humid outside right now, about 86 degrees under mostly cloudy, pretty much cloudy skies right now. Got some music from Parker McCollum on the other side of this break.
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0: 3:44 and a half, and that is music from Parker McCollum with Killing Me. Stay tuned. We'll have the NCNN Network weather on the way for you. In fact, that's coming up right now, and the current temperature is 86 degrees right here in Henderson and Vance County.
1: Our weather pattern is changing slightly for today. We won't see as many thunderstorms as we saw yesterday and the day before, but some of those could still produce some heavy downpours. As our chance for storms begins to ease up a little bit later in the week, we'll start to see our temperatures climbing. We'll see mid to upper 80s for this afternoon and low to mid 70s overnight. Tomorrow, we'll likely be in the upper 80s to low 90s, and with the heat index, it'll feel like upper 90s. Tomorrow, a chance of some storms. I'm Elizabeth Gardner in the Weather Center.

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Your mental well-being, what I wish my parents knew. This event is going to take place on today, Wednesday, August the 5th at 6:30 p.m. this evening at Herman Community Church, 607158 Highway Business in Henderson. And parents will view the film in the sanctuary, and the youth will view the film in the fellowship hall. Afterward, all will come together in the sanctuary for discussion. This is presented by Herman Community Church. And again, that date is going to be Wednesday, August the 5th at 6:30 p.m. That's this evening at 6:30 p.m. And the location is 6070 U.S. Highway 158 Business in Henderson.

0: Be brave. 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

0: KCO News, I'm Alyssa Vail. Three people are dead after a shooting in the Prospect Hill area of Caswell County Wednesday morning. Caswell County Sheriff Tony Durden explained to reporters that all of those involved were in the same family, and the shooter is among the dead.
1: Deputies arrived on scene, found multiple people who had been shot. I can confirm four people were shot. Three of them are deceased. One person was transported to Duke University Hospital with gunshot wounds, and we do not have a condition.
0: Iran and Oman have moved closer to an agreement on the Strait of Hormuz. This comes after U.S. President Donald Trump said a deal to reopen the critical waterway could be announced soon. The strait's closure has driven up global fuel prices. Regional officials tell the AP that Iranian and Omani negotiators have finalized a draft deal to reopen the strait, pending approval from Iran's supreme leader. Pre-trial hearings are set to continue Wednesday in the murder case of UNC student Faith Hedgepeth, more than 13 years after she was found dead in her Chapel Hill apartment. Tuesday, Judge Keith Gregory ruled that cameras will be allowed to remain in the courtroom during witness testimony, including when Hedgepeth's former roommate, Karina Rosario, testifies.
2: The witness needs a moment to report himself. The court will give the witness, at the request, and even if the court can see for itself, the witness taking an opportunity to report themselves, and that happens.
0: A Mooresville Police Department officer has been arrested and charged for allegedly misusing a Flock camera. Channel WSOC learned on Wednesday. According to warrants obtained by WSOC, 36-year-old Elizabeth Ann Snowman is facing a charge of accessing computers or artifice to defraud. 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
3: 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We're delving into a new NCHA report titled More Than Medicine, The Economic Impact of North Carolina Hospitals. My guest is Josh Dobson, President and CEO of the North Carolina Healthcare Association.
4: Hospitals generated about $52 billion in economic impact last year, roughly 6% of the entire state's gross domestic product. They spent around $44 billion on operations and workforce expenses, and that spending does ripple outward into local economies. Hospitals are often among the largest employers in a region, especially rural communities. In fact, they're among the top 10 employers in 95 of North Carolina's 100 counties.
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0: Vermont Democrat Senator Pete Welch tells reporters President Trump needs to find a way out of the Iran conflict.
5: The President Trump has lost the war. He's in the process of trying to face it. The way he's run the war, where he is just wanting to send as many bombers, drop as many bombs as possible without any strategic plan, now means we're running out of missiles. This war has to end.
0: A more than half-century-old poor-rated bridge over a North Carolina swamp is now closed ahead of a planned demolition for replacement in far northern Wayne County, according to the North Carolina Department of Transportation. The Davis Mill Road Bridge over the Acock Swamp, halfway between Goldsboro and Wilson, closed earlier this week, Wednesday NCDOT news release said. The bridge is located about 2 miles northeast of Fremont and is 51 years old. Representative Chuck Edwards announced Wednesday morning that he's withdrawing from his re-election campaign. Shante Hargett Hill has more.
6: The congressman cites personal reflection and conversations with his family as primary factors in the decision to end his campaign. This decision comes days after the House Ethics Committee recommended that Edwards be censored after finding that he engaged in persistent, unprofessional, and inappropriate conduct toward two young female aides in his congressional office. Edwards also confirmed he will complete his current term representing Western North Carolina in the U.S. House of Representatives. I'm Shadate Hargett Hill.
0: Disney's solid third quarter was driven by a $1 billion box office haul from Toy Story 5 and the draw of its U.S. theme parks that helped offset continued weakness from international tourism. Disney also announced a global short-form content sharing deal with TikTok on Wednesday. The agreement will bring Disney-focused, fan-created content from TikTok to the Disney Plus app. Shares climbed more than 3% before the market opens. Alyssa Vail, NCN News.
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3.5 minutes after 4 o'clock, music right there from Megan Maroney with Beautiful Things, starting off the 4 o'clock hour. John Stevenson with the afternoon drive on this Wednesday afternoon. And right now, currently it is 86 degrees under cloudy skies. Lots more on the way. We've got NCNN Sports, Weather, News Minute at 15 after. And right now, some music from Jason Aldean.

0: Coming Saturday, August 15th to McGregor Hall, it's Shenandoah. 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

0: 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Youth Mental Wealth Being Wish What I Wish My Parents Knew is going to take place on tonight, Wednesday, August the 5th at 6:30 p.m. Herman Community Church is location 607158 Business in Henderson. And this is, again, going to be going on tonight, August the 5th at 6:30 p.m. Again, that address is 6070 U.S. 158 Highway Business in Henderson. Parents will view the film from the sanctuary, and the youth will view the film from the fellowship hall. And afterward, all will come together in the sanctuary for discussion. Stay tuned now for NCNN News Minute.
1: Iran and Oman have moved closer to an agreement on the Strait of Hormuz. This comes after U.S. President Donald Trump said a deal to reopen the critical waterway could be announced soon. The strait's closure has driven up global fuel prices. Dr. Erica Schwartz has been confirmed by the U.S. Senate as director of the Centers for Disease Control and Prevention. The 54-year-old Schwartz becomes the 22nd leader of the Atlanta-based CDC, which is charged with protecting Americans from preventable health threats. Three people are dead after a shooting in Caswell County, according to Sheriff Tony Durden. At the scene, deputies found four people who'd been shot, three of whom died, including the suspected shooter. One person was taken to the hospital, according to the FBI and CCSO. A more than half-century-old poor-rated bridge over a North Carolina swamp is now closed ahead of a planned demolition for replacement in far the northern Wayne County, according to the North Carolina Department of Transportation. The Davis Mill Road Bridge over the Acock Swamp closed earlier this week. Melissa Vale, NCN News.

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0: NCN Sports. I'm Jeff Hamlin. Steering through the Coastal Athletic Association has been difficult for North Carolina A&T football. The Aggies have endured three consecutive 10-loss seasons. Second-year head coach Sean Gibbs responded by overhauling his roster during the offseason. A&T now has 58 new players, but they do return quarterback Kevin White, who started 8 games last year. Also among the changes is new offensive line coach Donovan Jackson. Gibbs says he's glad Jackson is aboard after A&T did not have one rusher go for 100 yards in a game last year.
1: That's embarrassing to not have a 100-yard rusher, especially here. We pride ourselves on being able to run the football. We call ourselves RBU because of all the great talent that we've produced at the running back position, from Tariq Cohen to Bishop Tootin, Jermaine Martin, Maurice Smith.
0: The North Carolina Courage faced the Denver Summit for the first time ever tonight at Centennial Stadium. Evelyn EJ was named National Women's Soccer League Player of the Week after scoring her first hat trick against Orlando in the Courage's 5-0 win over the Pride last Friday in Cary. Tommy Amaker will return to Duke this winter. The Harvard Crimson will take on the Blue Devils at Cameron Indoor Stadium in Durham December 4th. Amaker was a member of Mike Krzyzewski's first Final Four team back in 1986 and was a longtime assistant coach before taking his first head coaching job at Seton Hall. In collegiate summer league baseball, the Paddock Cup playoffs in the Coastal Plain League continue tonight at Big Rock Stadium. Game 2 of the Eastern Division Championship Series between the Wilmington Sharks and the Morehead City Marlins. Wilmington leads the best of three series 1-0. In the Western Division Championship Series, the Forest City Owls face the Macon Bacon at Luther Williams Field in Georgia. Macon leads the series 1-0. 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
0: In the Little League Softball World Series this morning, Toms River, New Jersey defeated Sango Japan 11-0 in an elimination game at Stalling Stadium in Greenville. Coming up tonight, Athletes Unlimited Softball League will hold a pro game at Joyner Family Stadium at East Carolina University. Hillsboro native Mia Davidson, the all-time leading home run hitter in Southeastern Conference history, will suit up in that game. In the NFL, veteran wide receiver Stephon Diggs has signed with the Washington Commanders. A native of Maryland, Diggs was released by New England last spring. He's entering his 12th NFL season. The Atlanta Falcons have confirmed that edge rusher Jalen Walker will miss the 2026 season. Walker suffered a torn ACL injury in practice yesterday. That's sports. I'm Jeff Hamlin on NCN.
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6: 86 degrees under cloudy skies. Stay tuned now for NCN weather.
7: Our weather
6: weather pattern is changing slightly for today. We won't see as many thunderstorms as we saw yesterday and the day before, but some of those could still produce some heavy downpours. As our chance for storms begins to ease up a little bit later in the week, we'll start to see our temperatures climbing. We'll see mid to upper 80s for this afternoon and low to mid 70s overnight. Tomorrow, we'll likely be in the upper 80s to low 90s, and with the heat index, it'll feel like upper 90s. Tomorrow, a chance of some storms. I'm Elizabeth Gardner in the Weather Center.
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0: WIZS Henderson, 100.1 FM, 1450 AM, your community voice for news, sports, and weather. Stay tuned. We will have NCNN Network News on the way at 455, and of course, the local Henderson News with John Charles Rose at 5 p.m. right here on WIZS. Lots more of today's country and yesterday's greatest hits also on the way.
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0: It's music right here from Bob Seger and the Silver Bullet Band, Hollywood Nights from 1978. It is right now 4:46. Stay tuned for the local Henderson news with John Charles Rose. That'll be on at 5 o'clock p.m. right here on WIZS Henderson. And, of course, we'll have NCNN Network news at 4:55. More of today's country, yesterday's greatest hits, right after this.
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Hotter than the red on the cattle brand, 'cause she's a gold digger with a quick trigger, a cast iron skillet swinging lid flipper. Now he's a double wide on the county line, sipping on a six pack of Lone Star Light. She did him dirty, took him to

horseback. 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
2: NCN News, I'm Melissa Vale. AP correspondent Ed Donahue reports on the immigration crackdown's impact on the military.
3: An AP investigation reveals the Trump administration has detained dozens of parents and spouses of active duty U.S. troops. Since Donald Trump took office for a second term, more than 50 family members have been detained, with at least six deported. That includes Army veteran Wilmer Trujillo's wife.
4: We would go once a year. And she would, you know, go and check in, and they would tell her, okay, your stuff is in process. We see that. You have lawyers. We see that. Come back in a year.
3: Then
4: this time they decided to your wife is being deported.
3: Homeland Security Secretary Mark Wayne Mullen has intervened in a few cases after public backlash.
4: I can't explain why they're doing this, especially to service members, because we're all about loyalty. We're all about doing the right thing. I miss her. I miss her a lot.
3: The Pentagon declined comment on the AP's findings. I'm Ed Donahue.
2: Three people are dead after a shooting in the Prospect Hill area of Caswell County Wednesday morning. Caswell County Sheriff Tony Durden explained to reporters that all of those involved were in the same family, and the shooter is among the dead.
5: Caswell County Sheriff's Office immediately requested the assistance of the North Carolina State Bureau of Investigation, SBI, scene investigators are on scene processing evidence and conducting interviews. There is no threat to the general public, and the event is contained.
2: Defense attorneys for the man accused of raping and killing 19-year-old University of North Carolina Chapel Hill student Faith Hedgepeth in 2012 were in court again on Wednesday, saying that the state lost key DNA evidence in the case. 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
6: 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We're delving into a new NCHA report titled More Than Medicine, The Economic Impact of North Carolina Hospitals. My guest is Josh Dobson, President and CEO of the North Carolina Healthcare Association.
7: Hospitals generated about $52 billion in economic impact last year, roughly 6% of the entire state's gross domestic product. They spent around $44 billion on operations and workforce expenses. And that spending does ripple outward into local economies. Hospitals are often among the largest employers in a region, especially rural communities. In fact, they're among the top 10 employers in 95 of North Carolina's 100 counties.
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2: In a call with reporters, New Mexico Attorney General Raul Torres says the Zorro Ranch is mentioned thousands of times in the Epstein files, but they are facing resistance from the Department of Justice to what should be normal information sharing.
8: Todd Blanche today, with a stroke of a pen, could grant us the access that he claims he is willing to engage with in terms of giving us the cooperation that we've asked for and giving us the access that we've asked for. Instead, they have decided to stonewall, to obstruct, and to frankly conceal for whatever reason.
2: Governor Josh Stein said Tuesday he's planning to veto one of two election bills sent to his desk, but Republicans say any veto override won't happen until after the election. Stein said he will veto House Bill 958, which would shorten early voting for primary elections, expand post-election ballot challenges, and make several other changes to election procedures. Authorities have not yet released an official cause of death for Tracy Swan, Kenneth Swan, and their adoptive niece, Mahala Scurlock, who were found dead Monday inside their mobile home on King Charles Court in Rocky Mount. Investigators say they do not suspect foul play. Instead, they're investigating whether a generator was being operated inside the home, which could have produced dangerous levels of carbon monoxide. Martin McCoy, Sr. of the Rocky Mount Police Department.
9: Yes, we're looking at every angle.
2: Paris Hilton's family is speaking out after the blogger was hospitalized following a troubling live stream in which Hilton appeared to self-harm on camera. The statement, released on Hilton's website, confirmed that he was receiving medical treatment and asked that people respect his and his family's privacy. The sheriff's office also confirmed that Hilton was hospitalized under Florida's Baker Act. Alyssa Vail, NCN News.
0: It's 5 o'clock. This is WIZS Henderson.
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14: Thank you for listening. A little bit more than a minute after 5 this afternoon. Perhaps by now, either on the radio or from Henderson Police, you have heard the good news about the crime trend dashboard. As the Henderson Police Department released yesterday, overall crime statistics for 2024 and 2025, which were down basically 19%. Violent crime in the same period, 24 to 25, down almost 40%. Aggravated assault down more than 42.5%. And when you look at the statistics and go backwards to 2020, you also see the figures going down significantly, according to Henderson Police Chief Marcus Barrow. Violent crime is down 47%, a reduction of 47% in violent crime since 2020 in Henderson. Aggravated assaults down 47.34% since 2020. And burglaries are down in Henderson since 2020, 46.47%. This is all very scientific. There is no hocus pocus involved in this. Henderson Police Chief Marcus Barrow explained it to us earlier today on Town Talk. They're very diligent, both as a police force and as a staff, and with one of the people that works there in the office who primarily helps enter all the data. And it must be done, so to speak, with I's dotted and T's crossed. There's nothing fuzzy about this. This is good news. And if you would like to check out the Town Talk episode from earlier today, it is on our webpage at WIZS.com. You can hear Police Chief Marcus Barrow. And tomorrow on the 8 o'clock news, as well as the 5 o'clock news tomorrow afternoon, we'll have a lot more written up for you about what he said. Tracy Mosley, Executive Director of the Henderson nonprofit Helping All People Excel, invites county residents to fill out a survey. Now, there's a lot going on if we ad lib into this here in Henderson and Vance County. And a lot of folks and groups would really like to know, such as Helping All People Excel, what are the priorities that the respondents to this survey think are the top things as it's labeled here, concerns. Concerns don't all have to be bad. They can be positive things that you're thinking about. But Helping All People Excel would like for you to fill out this survey online to gather information about priorities for Vance County and concerns that people may have about the county. Mosley told the Vance County Board of Commissioners Monday that the survey takes just a couple of minutes. It is very straightforward. I've seen it. The original July 31st deadline has been extended, and what Mosley said is they would like to collect 2,000 people who have responded to the surveys. It's simple to get to as well. One of a couple of ways to do it. First, you'll find a link in the text that you've just heard on our webpage at WIZS.com. It's a bit.ly link. or you can search on Facebook for What's Happening Downtown Henderson, NC. Let's let Tracy Mosley explain as we listen back to her comments Monday night to the commissioners.
15: I serve as the executive director of Helping All People Excel. It's a local nonprofit here. We all know that strong communities aren't built by assumptions. They're built by listening. That's why we, Helping All People Excel, has launched the Henderson Van Community Voices Survey, giving residents an opportunity to tell what matters most to them and what they want the future of our community to look like. Whether you've lived here for your entire life or just arrived, your voice matters. We want to hear from parents, students, business owners, workers, retirees, young people, because the best solutions come from the people with experience who are impacted by the problems and are in our community every day. The survey takes less than 2 minutes to complete. It's completely anonymous. You are required to give your email address, and that's only to prevent individuals from submitting multiple responses. And giving your name is optional. This information will only be used to contact those who indicate they want to stay in contact and will not be shared out in the final report that will be given to the community, the city, and the county. The goal is to identify the priorities of the people so that no one has to guess. The people can tell you exactly what's important to them, whether it's crime, economic development, downtown. We would like to create synergy between both the city and the county. So when we set this people's agenda, the people can then work with the elected officials who are to represent them on making progress on the areas that the people have identified as important to them. The initial survey was slated to end on July 31st, but it has been extended and we'll continue collecting responses until we've reached our goal of 2,000 participants. We encourage you to log on to Facebook. You can go to What's Happening Downtown Henderson. The survey is there. Take it, share it with other people. And once we are done collecting responses, we will publish when we will release the information. It'll be an organized meeting where it's released.
14: Mosley is definitely a media professional that shines through in a very

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0: For over 30 years, Grissom Fertilizer and Farm Supply on North Carolina Highway 39, south of Henderson in America.
2: As we continue the news, we point out that the following text comes from the Henderson Vance Chamber of Commerce, and it is part of a paid ad between the radio station and the chamber. However, it is very newsy and very positive, and that is the goal with this, as the Henderson Vance Chamber had the pleasure of presenting its member spotlight to Select Tissue of North Carolina this morning. They're at 1133 Poplar Creek Road, as explained on the Chamber's Facebook page. You'll also see a picture of everyone present. The company is a privately owned paper converter production facility, which operates here in Henderson with approximately 75 employees, and a production facility. Also, they have one in Huntington, New York, with future plans to expand their production capability to double its current capacity here at the Henderson location. All this sounds like news, doesn't it? That's one reason we partner with the Chamber, and we appreciate them doing an ad with us. This is great news about the member spotlight for Select Tissue of North Carolina and all the information that the Chamber has gathered that we're able to bring to your attention. The company supplies retailers, distributors as well, such as Walmart, Dollar General, Dollar Tree, and commercial partners with a high-quality assortment of napkins, facial tissue, bath tissue, and paper towels produced with consistent quality and a disciplined manufacturing approach. And the Chamber expresses its love for visiting our businesses here, learning more about what they do, also taking tours. Apparently, they really love the one this morning, and sharing the gratitude as WIZS and our listeners and others certainly grateful for a company like this locating and considering expansion here in the business community of Henderson. And also, I'll bet they're a member of the Chamber, so the Chamber thanks them very much for their continued support. Please go to the Henderson Vance Chamber of Commerce on Facebook to reread this text and see the picture of those present. It'll help you to feel the pride that the Chamber has in this and that hopefully comes through your speaker listening to it on the radio. Plans continue to take shape for the second annual free community event this Saturday in downtown Henderson with organizer Jaden Watkins. There'll be something for everyone, shaping the future, a community extravaganza, youth and adults of all ages, 10 a.m. until 3 p.m. there on Breckenridge Street outside Perry Memorial Library. There'll be food trucks, a bounce house, live entertainment, free health screenings. A blood drive will be taking place. Watkins and everyone there, the volunteers, will give out more than 600 book bags filled with school supplies. They'll be distributed during the event. If you would like to participate as a volunteer or otherwise, or if you'd like to be in the talent showcase that'll happen at 12 noon, please contact Jaden Watkins. There'll be microphones, a stage, everything you'll need to participate in that manner. And they'll be packing those book bags on Friday.

0: 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Hire Is Waiting is putting it on, the nonprofit. You can call Jaden at 252-425-0354, 425-0354, or visit him online at jadenwatkins.com, JAYDENWATKINS.com. Jaden will have it this weekend, and then he'll be heading to college, UNC Chapel Hill, on the 13th of next week for his check-in. We have been asked to announce this afternoon that there is a meeting coming up tonight in just 1 hour and 15 minutes. Youth Mental Well-Being. What I Wish My Parents Knew is the title. It's tonight at 6:30 at Herman Community Church on 158 Highway Business here in Henderson. Parents will view a film in the sanctuary, and youth will view a film, the same one, in the fellowship hall. After, they will come together in the sanctuary to have a discussion. It's presented by a group called Tell My Story and Herman Community Church, and everyone is invited. 6:30 tonight. Youth Mental Well-Being, What I Wish My Parents Knew. Watch the film separately and have a discussion in the sanctuary afterwards. News time is 5:15. 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
0: Thank you for continuing to listen to WIZS this afternoon. We have one obituary to bring to your attention. Alma Jane Henderson, 82, of Vicksburg Road, passed away on August the 2nd at Duke. She was born in Vance County. A funeral service will be held at 11 o'clock in the morning this Saturday, August the 8th, at Welcome Chapel Baptist Church. Interment will follow at Black Knoll Cemetery. A viewing will be held from 2 until 5:30 at Davis Royster Funeral Service. It does not say when, but typically, of course, the viewing is the day before. So for Alma Jane Henderson, 82, of Vicksburg Road, who's passed, the funeral is at 11 on Saturday at Welcome Chapel Baptist Church. If this is the same as 99.9% of the others, the viewing is from 2 until 5:30 on Friday. Whoops, it does say it. I'm very sorry. Right there, it's right in front of me. So certainly we've got your attention. So the funeral is Saturday the 11th at Welcome Chapel, and then the viewing is from 2 to 5:30 Friday at Davis Royster. That's on me. Sorry about that. Survivors include her children, Alvin Hunter and Tiffany, and Joseph Mitchell, her siblings, Maxine Miller and Cleveland, Robert Alexander and Linda, Kenny Lewis, also Dennis Lewis and Jean, Bowler Lewis Jr., Annie Mae Ellis and Bernard, 9 grandchildren and 2 great-grands, and a host of other relatives. Davis Royster Funeral Service in charge, online at davis-royster.com for Alma Jane Henderson, 82, of Vicksburg Road. We've been asked to announce that there is a new support group available something that we've recently heard about and been provided the information from one of the organizers. Good news recovery, hope, healing, freedom in Christ. No matter where you are in life's journey, no matter whether you have someone to talk to or not, you do not have to walk it alone. They offer safe, confidential, and Christ-centered environments where people facing similar hurts, habits, and life struggles can experience acceptance, encouragement, and hope. Sounds like the one you'd want to go to. It's going to be on Friday nights beginning August the 21st at Salvation Army location, 2292 Ross Mill Road, from 6:30 until 8. Now, it's being put on by Good News Recovery. They happen to be having it there at the Salvation Army. You can expect a safe, confidential space, Christ-centered support, biblical truth and practical tools, encouragement and accountability, healing, restoration, and renewal. You don't have to have an appointment. You can go as you are. Everyone is welcome. 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Recovery includes help for many life struggles, including abandonment and rejection, abuse, it could be physical or otherwise, adult children of dysfunctional families, alcohol, drug, and chemical dependency, anger and rage, anxiety, fear, insecurity, codependency and unhealthy relationships, controlling personality, depression and loss of hope, divorce and loss of relationship, eating disorders, gambling, grief and sadness, guilt and shame, obsessive compulsive behavior, overspending and financial loss, overworking and workaholism, you're a workaholic, people-pleasing, perfectionism, sexual addiction, including adultery and pornography. This is a Friday night Good News Recovery session that you can attend 6:30 till 8, and they're having it at 2292 Ross Mill Road, which is where the Salvation Army is located. This is not a paid ad. Thank you for listening to WIZS. 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
1: NCN Sports, I'm Chip Hamlin. For the first time ever, the North Carolina Courage will face the Denver Summit tonight in Centennial Stadium, and the Courage have momentum coming off its best game of the season last Friday, a 5-0 win over Orlando. Evelyn EJ was named the National Women's Soccer League Player of the Week after scoring her first hat trick against Orlando. Next winner, Tommy Amaker, will be back inside Cameron Indoor Stadium as the coach of the Harvard Crimson. Duke will face Harvard on December 4th in Durham. Amaker, a member of Mike Krzyzewski's first Final Four team in 1986, he has led Harvard to 7 Ivy League championships. North Carolina A&T is looking to end a string of 3 consecutive 10-loss seasons. Second-year head coach Sean Gibbs overhauled his roster during the offseason, adding 58 new players. One of the returnees is quarterback Kevin White, who started 8 games last year and threw for 1,516 yards. Gibbs says A&T must have a new mentality in order to win in the Coastal Athletic Association.
2: I think for too long, we've been trying to prove that we belong and that we can play in this conference. And for me, that's no longer our approach. Our approach isn't to prove anything to anybody. Our approach is to honor and glorify who we've always been.
1: The Carolina Panthers have re-signed guard Jake Curran. It comes after the retirement of defensive end LaBrian Ray, who left the team yesterday. Curran was originally signed off the Arizona Cardinals practice squad last October. In the Little League Softball World Series this morning, it was Toms River, New Jersey, knocking off Sango, Japan 11-0 in an elimination game. In the NFL, the Washington Commanders have signed veteran wide receiver Stephon Diggs. A native of Maryland, Diggs was released by New England last March. 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
1: Major League Baseball from this afternoon. The Toronto Blue Jays defeated the Houston Astros 5-4 in 10 innings at Minute Maid Field. Ernie Clement hit a 2-run home run in the 10th to win it for Toronto. Jesus Sanchez belted a 2-run homer in the 6th to tie the game. Kazuma Okamoto had an RBI single for the Blue Jays. The Texas Rangers shut out the San Francisco Giants 6-0 at Globe Life Field. Brandon Nimmo drove in 2 runs, including a solo homer in the 5th. Justin Foscue had a 2-run triple during a 4-run third inning. Nicky Lopez added an RBI single. Elias Diaz had an RBI double. In collegiate summer league baseball, the Pettit Cup playoffs continue tonight at the Coastal Plain League. It'll be the Wilmington Sharks at the Moorhead City Marlins and the Forest City Owls at the Macon Bacon. That's sports. I'm Jeff Hamlin on NCN.
6: This is an event that's going to take place tonight. Youth Mental Wealth Being Well-Being, What I Wish My Parents Knew. It's going to take place this evening, tonight, August 5th at 6:30 p.m. Herman Community Church's location at 607158 Highway Business. And this, again, is going on tonight at 6:30 p.m. Parents will view the film from the sanctuary, and the youth will view the film from the fellowship hall, and afterward all will come together in the sanctuary for discussion. Again, that's going to be tonight, this evening at 6:30 p.m. 6070 US 158 Business in Henderson, which is the location of Herman Community Church.
7: Faith. What is faith? 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Sundays, 6 a.m.
0: Courage you can count on.
8: Now here at 5:30, we are continuing to follow the latest from this scene in Caswell County.
9: The authorities say multiple people are dead. Another person is hurt after a shooting here. Brian Schrader is joining us now from the Live Center.
8: Brian, what do we know? What are the details so far?
10: Unfortunately, we're having trouble getting new information from the sheriff's office, but we are working to find out more about what happened there in Caswell County. That is just northwest of our viewing area, bordering Person County. Sheriff's officials tell us that around 8 o'clock this morning, they got a call out on Brooks Road in the Prospect Hill area. They say that this shooting killed three people, one person taken to the hospital. Their condition is not known. And at this point, all that we know about the victims in this is that they are all family members. According to Sheriff Tony Durden, all members of the same family, their names have not been released at this point, but he says there is no threat to the public after what happened this morning. WRL's Bailey Stamos is there. She is gathering information, and she will have a live update coming up on our news at 6 o'clock.
9: All right, Brian, thank you for the update there. New in the last hour, a judge has ruled on what is next after evidence was lost in the murder case of UNC student Faith Hedgepeth.
8: It all centers on a swab of blood from the apartment where Hedgepeth was killed. WRL's Monica Casey is live at the Durham County Courthouse for us. Monica, you've been in court. You've been at the pretrial motions. Walk us through the latest here.
11: Yeah, this entire day has centered on that smear of blood on the door frame of the bathroom in that apartment where Karenna Rosario and Faith Hedgepeth lived in 2012. Here in Durham County Court today, the defense was trying to learn if that evidence had been lost after being collected or if it was never collected at all. Now, two witnesses, both forensic technicians with Chapel Hill Police, testified that this evidence was indeed collected and was then lost. The defense for Miguel Salguero Olivares argued here today that that loss of evidence and the lack of its recording in police and forensic reports means the case should either be dismissed or the jury should be instructed on negative inference. That means the judge would allow a jury to presume that missing evidence would have been unfavorable to the party responsible for its absence. In this case, that's the prosecution.
12: Just a fundamental sense of fairness in a case like this, when forensics means so much, and one of the key pieces of forensic evidence that you can look at and visualize was collected and lost, and nobody wrote about it.
11: The state argued here today that there is no evidence the blood sample was destroyed in bad faith, and the prosecution says the defense's argument did not meet the legal standard. Now, the judge here today did side with the state, deciding not to dismiss this case, but he called this loss of evidence absurd. This judge will hear one more pretrial motion on September 21st, and then this case will go to trial on September 28th. Live in Durham, Monica Casey, WRAL News.
8: Thank you, Monica. A cyber attack is to blame for disrupting operations at all three of the state's port facilities. North Carolina ports say it happened late Tuesday at the ports in Wilmington, Morehead City, and Charlotte. A spokesperson says the agency's IT team discovered the attack and contained it. They say that there is no indication right now that sensitive data was compromised. The agency is now in a recovery process. There is no timeline for when full restoration will happen.
9: In just about 30 minutes, Chatham County leaders will be hearing from the community on a new pipeline project. The project has drawn opposition from environmental groups and landowners. They worry about contamination and pollution. Let's get right out to WRAL's Eric Miller, who's been following this story for us tonight. Eric, this is a rapidly growing area. The developer says this gas is needed to keep up with demand.
13: Ashley, this pipeline would run about 28 miles. It would go from U.S. 64 near Siler City down to U.S. 1 in Lee County. Now, the exact routes, that is still being surveyed, but it would likely end up crossing places like the Haw River, sensitive environments, and that has some environmental advocates very concerned. Now, environmental groups have raised concerns, including about potential gas leakage and erosion impacting water quality. That's a particular concern since the Haw and other rivers around here are home to some threatened and even endangered species.
14: A lot of the time, what we see, like I mentioned, is sediment getting into our waterways, which has a lot of harmful impact, not only on fragile aquatic ecosystems, but also just the quality of the water in general.
13: Now, Enbridge, the company behind this project, says they are taking steps to protect these rivers, including by if they have to cross one, drilling completely underneath the river and its banks to try to prevent there being any erosion or sediment getting into the water. Now, this community meeting gets started at 6 o'clock here tonight. Chatham County Commissioners, really, this is the only item on their agenda. They're just planning to hear from the community. They're not planning to take a vote here tonight. In Chatham County, Eric Miller, WRAL News.
8: All right, Eric, thank you. Improvements are coming to I-95 in Nash County. The NCDOT says they will be doing slab replacement and bridge preservation work. They say this will happen along a 5.5-mile section between Sunset Avenue and Red Oak Brattleboro Road. This is a $7.5 million project. Crews will begin work at the end of the month and should expect lane closures for the next 2 years. North Carolina officials are making sure you know that there is another way to reach 911 if there's an emergency. The state has launched a new public awareness campaign highlighting its text to 911 service, meant for situations where calling isn't safe or possible, like during a medical emergency, or if speaking could put you in danger. Officials say call if you can, text if you can't.
9: There's a lot more news to get to here at 5:30, including Stop the Truck. 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Coming up, meteorologist Kat Campbell will be here telling us how high temperatures could get this week and if we could see a cool down anytime soon.
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9: Well, let's start in Wayne County, where if you drive down Davis Mill Road, you're going to need to find a detour. The road is closed at the bridge over Acock Swamp. You can detour onto Black Creek and Turner Swamp Roads, though. DCDOT crews expect the bridge to reopen in February.
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9: And Franklin County EMS having a Stock the Truck event. 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They're going to be there all day, right up until 7 p.m. If you can't make it tomorrow, there's a donation box at the Franklin County Emergency Management Office on Industrial Drive.
8: Still ahead here at 5:30, digging into the numbers. WRAL Investigates is looking into numbers to show just how safe your children are while at school.
11: And the humidity is here, but the heat hasn't been really bad yet. We're going to see the heat build back in, though, and I'll let you know when highs reach the mid-90s. The heat index is back in the triple digits coming up.
19: How are you serving God today?
20: Oh, I don't have to worry about it now. I've got plenty of time to think about that, right?
19: Truth is, you and I don't know how long we have. And the Bible reminds us that we shouldn't squander the time God has given us. Here's Billy Graham.
21: Jesus said, as long as it is day, we must do the work of him who sent me. The night is coming when no man can work. And your life should be committed to certain priorities. Have you sat down and written out some priorities for your life? What is your priority? Your life ought to be carefully planned. Ask the Holy Spirit. Start going to the little place of your own where you meet God alone in prayer. And take a pencil and paper and write some things out that God says to you. Redeem the time.
19: We can help you get started. 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
9: It's on the minds of many. How safe are North Carolina schools with students returning to class?
8: That is the question state educators are answering this week at the RISE Safety Summit in Greenville.
9: WRAL's Alex Littlehales shares what he found. Alex, you dug
25: Yeah, well, we wanted to know where schools stand going into the school year when it comes to security. What do criminal offense numbers say about the state of our schools as educators look at new ways to keep students safe?
26: Really given us a baseline of how we operate every day.
25: This is David Klein, Director of School Safety in Person County, talking to WRAL about one tool in his school district's tool belt. Weapons detection systems, like this one.
26: It becomes a great deterrent. Now, we've had some minor issues where there have been less than desired objects.
25: So we compared yearly school data from the Department of Public Instruction, and what we found is that there were 32 weapons possession offenses in Person County alone between 2025 and 2022. But that's actually a reduction of 11 when you compare a four-year window between 2019 in 2016.
1: According to DPI data, weapons possession offenses dropped by roughly 500 counts last year for the entire state. The state hit its lowest total since 2007.
26: For us, it's not necessarily catching the bad guys. It's actually scanning everything.
1: Weapons detection systems, a big topic at this week's Rise Back to School Safety Summit in Greenville. Weeks before the start of school, Karen Fairley, executive director for the Center for Safer Schools, spoke to WRAL about the progress her agency has made in improving behavioral threat assessments.
25: What are some of those hiccups that you allude to?
2: Well, I think that we want to make sure that they understand that they're only reporting to us when they do an actual threat assessment.
25: So coming out of the Rise Safety Summit, we also reported that Sampson County will add new weapons detectors to its school starting in just 3 weeks.
9: Okay, thank you very much, Alex. President Trump says an agreement on reopening the Strait of Hormuz could come as soon as tonight. Trump told reporters last night that a new agreement over the strait is close and discussions are very good. He is also cagey about what would happen if a deal doesn't come together.
3: If they back out again, they're going to get hit really hard. You know, they know that. They understand that.
9: Iran is pushing back, saying that any potential agreement over the strait has no connection to the larger reopening of it. Gulf nations say there's a 50-50 chance a deal is reached by Friday. The war with Iran has gas prices rising again. Here's some of the cheapest places to get gas in our area, according to GasBuddy.com. In Raleigh, the Sam's Club on South Saunders Street has gas for $3.52 a gallon. In Durham, you can get gas for $3.66 a gallon at the Costco on North Point Drive. And in Fayetteville, the BJ's off Red Tip Road has gas for $3.35 a gallon. 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
8: Private sector hiring slowed sharply in July. Payroll company ADP says employers added an estimated 44,000 jobs last month. That was the weakest monthly gain of the year and well below the pace in June. Despite slower hiring, wage growth did remain strong. Workers who changed jobs saw their pay increase 7%. That's the fastest pace in nearly a year. China is retaliating against U.S. trade sanctions with new restrictions of its own. They are targeting entities like biotech firms and research analytics companies. They are also tightening its export controls on drones to the U.S. The move comes after the Trump administration banned the import of advanced robotics and power converters from China. Chinese leader Xi Jinping is expected to travel to Washington next month to meet with President Donald Trump.
9: Now to some good news for Nisa's fans. The North Carolina favorite making its return to store shelves this month. Regular hot and extra sage country sausage will be available at more than 500 Food Lion stores across North Carolina and Virginia. The brand disappeared earlier this year because of production issues, but its new owners say more Nisa's products are on the way. TikTok creators now have official access to hundreds of Disney films and characters. The global deal marks the first of its kind, short-form video sharing deal. The partnership between the Walt Disney Company and TikTok lets social media creators make videos based on the brands such as Star Wars, Marvel, and Pixar. A pilot program will start in the U.S. in the coming months with plans to expand to other markets.
8: A private company is offering expedited hurricane evacuations to Floridians who can afford them. Priority Evac charges $1,250 a year for seats on up to two flights per hurricane season. They fly from one of six Florida airports to Atlanta. Once there, members have to pay for their own accommodations and return travel. Experts say the service is yet another sign that wealthier Americans are better equipped for the effects of a changing climate.
9: Let's get over to Kat Campbell. Now, Kat, we've got rising temperatures to be dealing with here.
4: Oh, yeah. The heat is building back. It's still August. It's still summer. After all, kids have a bit longer before they head back to school. The weather proves that. High temperatures are back up to 90 tomorrow. We'll be in the low 90s this weekend. But with the high humidity, it's definitely going to feel hotter than that. It'll feel more like the upper 90s to near 100 degrees. And then as we head into next week, highs climb back into the mid 90s. Our next weather maker, this area of low pressure is still pumping in the moisture, but it is going to retreat in the coming days, and our front is washing out nearby. Because of that, those two factors weekend, storm coverage will go down in the coming days, and high pressure begins to build in from the east, and that's going to help temperatures climb back up. Tomorrow's heat index forecast, 98 in Raleigh, 96 in Roxborough, 97 in Sanford, and 98 in Fayetteville. Some more hit or miss thunderstorms tomorrow, similar to what we've got out there today. They're going to be very patchy or spotty. Tomorrow, if you're headed to the pool in the morning, 75 degrees already at 8 a.m., 86 by noon, and then during the afternoon, we've got those scattered storms. I would say go for the pool. It's going to be a good way to beat the heat this week. Keep your WRAL weather app handy. It'll be a good tool. And if you've got your notifications turned on, it's easy. It'll send you an alert if rain is headed your way. A live look at downtown Raleigh. At least there's a little bit of a breeze downtown. A live look from Jimmy V's. Not too many people out in the hotter and more humid weather today. We do have a storm that we're watching cross into Orange County right now. That storm should stay on the west side of town in Chapel Hill. In Carrboro, you shouldn't be impacted, but you're likely hearing the thunder or at least seeing the storm in the distance. That's going to track to the north closer to Hillsboro. But that's really all we've got right now. Elsewhere, things are pretty quiet. Just a couple of patchy showers here and there. As for the tropics, all remains quiet in the area. And no tropical development is expected for the next 7 days. But when you look at the Climate Prediction Center outlooks, even through the end of the month, we're not expecting things to be very active. And usually August is when things start to get a bit busy in the Atlantic. The main reason why is the El Nino. Weaker trade winds lead to warmer water and more moisture, and that affects the global wind pattern. And what that does is it leads to a lot of wind shear in the Atlantic, and that lowers tropical and hurricane activity. That's good news, especially now that we've gotten some rain to help us with the drought. But let's talk about the El Nino. There were some talks at the beginning of the season about a super El Nino. That is a real thing. We're not there yet, but the El Nino continues to strengthen. And if that trend continues, we could actually reach that threshold this year. A super El Nino would require the sea surface temperature to be at least 2 degrees above normal for a 3-month period. That number is now over 1.5, but we're not quite to the 2 yet. We'll let you know if we get to that threshold. It's rare and pretty meaningful heading into the fall and the winter. We'll have more on that in the coming months. Bottom line for now, let's just enjoy a lull in the tropical activity. Otherwise, it is a very August-like forecast for the next week.
8: You bet. Thank you, Kat. Coming up here at 5:30. Lost but found, our Tar Heel traveler takes us to a homestead where a family is holding tight to their history.
9: Coming up on WRAL News at 6, charges in an abortion attempt. 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
8: Welcome back as we take a live look at Anger. Beautiful skies there in Anger. Thanks for being with us on WRL News. The Johnston County Little League softball team, how about them? They are back on the diamond tomorrow in the World Series. The team played last on Monday night, beating Southwest 2-1. That was after a big 16-4 win over Canada Monday morning. Our home team there plays Southeast tomorrow at 1 p.m. If you want to see the action, the game is at Elm Street Park in Greenville. Keep it up. All right, also happening tomorrow, football is back. The Carolina Panthers kick off the season for the NFL in the Hall of Fame game against the Arizona Cardinals. The kickoff is at 8 o'clock tomorrow night right there in Canton, Ohio. Be sure to check all the coverage starting at 7 o'clock right here on WRAL. We're going to have everything you need to know, have you covered with everything happening up there in Canton. WRAL's Chris Lee and Pat Welter, they will be there. They're there now, and they'll be there on Saturday when Panther great Luke Kuechly is inducted into the NFL Hall of Fame. Chris and Pat will have much more when they join us live coming up tonight at 6 o'clock. Family history lost, but found. Tonight, our Tar Heel Traveler is near Wilson. Scott Mason has the story of a proud old homestead refusing to be forgotten.
19: That house is a symbol of everything he accomplished.
20: Exactly, exactly.
19: The Sherrod Homestead, established 1886.
20: And this is built to a beautiful specification that came out of his head.
19: And he couldn't read or write.
20: Couldn't read or write. This is my great-grandfather, Jack Sherrod. Well, his story was, he was a slave.
21: You can't even imagine, you know, days and days of just working as slaves, and then to think, will we ever have any freedom?
28: Left face!
19: Jack Sherrod fought for freedom as a Union soldier in the Civil War. His work building roads proved critical to the cause.
28: 4 months.
20: 7 days, 7 nights, no rest to get the troops, the soldiers through the swamps of Wayne County.
21: And then to be able to come from that, the mistreatment, the unfair parts of lives, and then to have to come out of that and to be able to secure their own property.
20: This is the barn that tobacco was cured in that was grown on this property.
19: The barn isn't here anymore.
20: The barn isn't here anymore.
19: But the house sure is.
20: The house is here.
19: Do you remember those days?
20: Barely. Barely.
19: So many of Jack Sherrod's descendants grew up in this house in Stantonsburg, Wilson County.
29: Worked many days in the field, back in the tobacco.
30: It was just like a big family home. It was always home.
19: In your younger days, were you aware of all this rich history?
29: Not really.
19: The hidden history.
20: The family story had not been told.
19: And the house was nearly lost as well.
20: There was a leak in the roof. The windows had to be replaced.
19: And in saving the house, the family unearthed so many buried historical footnotes.
20: It's a black-owned newspaper.
19: With an ad for a local furniture company.
1: They are a white-owned company advertising in an African-American published newspaper in 1897. So things haven't always been bad.
19: Indeed, today the house and its history are good, are solid, are preserved.
1: We look at our history and want to keep it alive.
30: And it's really a blessing.
28: To have a stay place and a shelter and a roof over their head here today on this property where we stand in honor of him. And Jack now is smiling, says, this is my descendants that's standing what we stood for.
8: The Sherrod family just held its latest family reunion, and by gathering and staying in touch, they do help to ensure both the maintenance of the home as well as its rich history. Thank you for joining us here at 5:30 as we take a live look at White Lake. A beautiful day out there on the lake. WRL News gets started here in just a moment. Stay with us.
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2: Greetings in the name of Jesus. 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This is Pastor Bruce LeGates, and I welcome you to the Joy Christian Center broadcast. 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First, let's go to a wonderful faith-filled song, and then we'll go right into today's lesson.

0: You want to go to heaven? You want to go to heaven? You can go to heaven being executed if you're saved. But you can't if you're not saved. You'll go to hell. So the problem with people who are not saved is the next verse. Without being saved or born again, a man's spirit is, as stated in Jeremiah 17:9. What does it say, sister?
1: The heart is deceitful above all things and desperately wicked.
0: Without Jesus, the old spirit man of the Adamic nature, of the fallen Adamic nature, is not alive to God. It only becomes alive to God when you accept Jesus as Lord. So that heart is desperately wicked. Now, if you're born again, your heart now is not desperately wicked. This was back before salvation. The Bible says the blood of Jesus cleanses us from all unrighteousness. He cleanses us from all wickedness in our heart. And it doesn't cleanse your mind, but you have to do that with the Word of God. The Word will wash out the junk up here. And if you get a bad thought, whack it down. Say, no, I'm not thinking that mess. I'm not having that. See? So you get your spirit man built up on the Word of God. Get your mind renewed with the Word of God. And the spirit and the mind together team up and make your body do right. Make your body say no to evil. No to anything that you know is not pleasing to the Lord. See? What happens is, if people don't get their spirits built up and get their mind renewed, they don't have the spiritual power and the soulish power to say no to sin. They're still in bondage somewhat. You got to get your spirit grow. You got to continue to let your spirit grow. Faith comes by hearing, and hearing by the Word of God. Faith will increase by hearing the Word of God. Trusting and believing God will increase by hearing the Word of God. Okay, so on the backside, let's look at a couple things here.

0: Abel brought, this to the worshiping God, to Abel and his brother Cain. Abel Well, I'll tell you what, I think we should go back to 3. Let me see here. As Adam and Eve had both of these boys, okay, in verse 3. Let's go back to verse 3. In the process of time, it came to pass that Cain brought of the fruit of the ground an offering unto the Lord. See that? Genesis 4, verse 3. So Cain brought an offering. And Abel, he also brought of the first things of his flock and of the fat thereof. So he brought tithes and offerings, first thing. And the Lord had respect unto Abel and to his offering. But Cain and to his offering, God had not respect. And Cain was very wroth. He got angry. And his countenance fell. He got all upset at God. And God said, the Lord said unto Cain, why are you wroth? Why are you so upset? This is verse 6. The Lord said to Cain, why are you wroth? And why is your countenance falling? If you do well, shall you not be accepted? And if you don't do well, sin lies at the door. And unto you shall be his desire. Notice the word his desire. And you should rule over him. And Cain talked with Abel, his brother. And it came to pass, when they were in the field, that Cain rose up against Abel, his brother, and slew him. Now, let's go to your study note on that. Genesis 4, 7. Let's read that. Sister Pam, read that. If you do well. This, now, this is a paraphrase. This is King James PBL paraphrase. Okay?
1: If you do well, if you do the right thing before God, shall you not be accepted? And if you do not well, if you do the wrong thing, disobeying God, sin or Satan lies and awaits at the door to control you. And unto you shall be his desire, and or but you should be the ruler over him.
0: So you should be the ruler over him. So he said, see, sin and Satan are synonymous. Satan's behind all sin. So he said, if you do the right thing, you get the blessings of God. And sin is lying at the door. I'm telling you, God's warning him. Say, look, the devil is trying to trick you here. Sin or Satan lies, he waits at the door to control you. He's showing him, if you obey me, you can be under my control instead of the devil's control. Whoever you obey becomes your God. And unto you shall be his desire. But you should be the ruler over him. You should be ruling over Satan.
2: Yes.
0: Unfortunately, what happened?
1: Cain chose Satan as ruler.
0: Cain chose Satan as ruler. And John 3:19.
1: This is the condemnation, that light is come into the world, and men loved darkness rather than light, because their deeds were evil.
0: Because their deeds were evil. And they have an appetite for evil. And if they have an appetite for evil, they go for that. Why do people do all kinds of stuff that they shouldn't be doing? Because they develop an appetite for it. See? So whatever it is, what kind of sin it is, that somewhere, somebody developed an appetite for it. And obviously, Cain just didn't want God to be over him. Cain wanted to be in charge of his own life, he thought. But guess what? He wasn't. The devil became.

0: in charge of his life. When you disobey God and obey the devil, and a spirit of murder entered into Cain right then when he refused to go with God. A demonic spirit of murder entered into him. He was already full of rage. He's already mad. Well, rage is a demonic spirit too. Going into a rage is demons. Well, that demon invited a spirit of murder in. And they both, and then Cain killed his brother. Now, notice this. God didn't take Cain out right then. I didn't take him out. He put a mark on him, but he let him live. He had some punishment, but he let him live, and he had to be put out and go on his own way, and start his own way again. Okay? Their deeds are evil, is why they do it. They don't want to be. These people, they do despicable things. They like doing it. And they've been taught it's okay. See? You think about stuff that you did. I don't think about it too long, but just kind of do a quick glance at what you did in the past that wasn't right with God. Somebody tempted you to do that stuff, and you developed an appetite for it. And finally, you met Jesus and said, oh, I don't want to do that anymore, because the Word of God got into you. Somebody with wisdom started talking to you, explaining to you. Amen. And you got out of it. See? And even now, Satan kind of comes around, try to get you into stuff again. You got to resist him. All right? Amen. Now, the next one, murder of John the Baptist. Another senseless killing. A senseless killing. John the Baptist, the greatest prophet up to that time. What had happened to him, sister?
1: Had been arrested because he spoke against the wickedness of King Herod, especially because the king had married his brother's wife while his brother was still alive, which was against Jewish law.
0: Now, that wasn't the only thing. King Herod was a bad, bad king. But anyway, but especially this particular one, John the Baptist says it's unlawful in the Jewish culture for you to have your brother's wife as long as he's living. And they didn't like that. His wife didn't like it, and he didn't like it. All right? And you read all about that in Matthew 14. All right? At one of the king's birthday parties.
1: At one of the king's birthday parties, his new wife's daughter danced for them, and the king promised her anything she wanted. Her wicked mother, the queen, had previously instructed her to ask the king to cut off the head of John the Baptist and present it to her.
0: Notice this team. A wicked king, a wicked wife, and a wicked daughter. You see all kinds of lust in this thing. Probably his wife, married to his brother, looked over there at the kingdom and somehow, maybe she was flirtatious, who knows. I'm speculating on some of this, but this can see how this works. She wanted power. And she could do it as the king's wife. Maybe her husband just wasn't what she wanted, so she just going to kick him to the curb and marry his brother. And the brother, maybe she looked good to her. Maybe there's a lust there between the king and her and the lady. And then the little daughter dancing, you can imagine what kind of dancing she did. A go-go dancing, probably, something like that. And all the men that there were at the party, they were all happy and clapped for her, and she did such a good thing. The king's drunk, and he said, "What do you want? I'll give you whatever you want, sweetheart. What do you want?" And the mother had already told her, "You tell him. I want you to behead John the Baptist, cut his head off. Because the mother didn't like John continually telling them they were in sin. So, the wicked king went and had John beheaded. That's another senseless killing. Now, look at verse Matthew 14, 13 through 14. Read that with Sister Pam, when Jesus heard it.
1: When Jesus heard of it, he departed thence by ship into a desert place apart. Jesus, no doubt, went away to pray. And when the people had heard thereof, they followed him on foot out of the cities. And Jesus went forth and saw a great multitude and was moved with compassion toward them, and he healed their sick.
0: Now let's think about this thing for a second. I'm going to relocate here. So Jesus heard that John the Baptist had been beheaded. My lens, this guy, he's the closest person in the world to Jesus. He believes the same things Jesus believes. He's actually his cousin. They're cousins. The two mothers were cousins. They may have been first cousins. These would have been third cousins, I guess. Now, they could speak the same language. They worshiped the same God. John the Baptist was making a way for Jesus to come. He knew Jesus was the Messiah. He told his followers, "Behold, the Lamb of God who takes away the sins of the world." Jesus came to be baptized of him, to baptize him into his ministry. And John says, "I need to be baptized of you." He said, "No, you need to do this now." His baptism wasn't a baptism for sin or anything. It was a baptism to put him into the ministry. But can you imagine what was going on in Jesus' heart? To see this man of God, this was the most holy man of God on the earth at that time besides Jesus, was John the Baptist. He said there's never been a prophet at that time greater than John the Baptist. That would include Elijah and Elisha and all the prophets. Moses, even Moses. Right? Greater than Moses. Oh. So Jesus departs from there. He hears about it. He goes into a desert place apart. He's upset. Because he is a human being. Yes, he's got a sinless spirit, but he's got a flesh body like we have. He had mind, will, and emotions like we have. The Bible says he was tempted in all points like as we were tempted, yet he didn't sin. So he's got all these feelings. He gets out there, he's praying, but the people hear, "Hey, Jesus is over." Somebody sees him and shows him, go over there, and they saw him. So they would tell everybody, "Hey, Jesus went over so-and-so." So they follow him on foot out of all the cities. Jesus didn't get up and say, "Well, I can't help you. I'm upset. Leave me alone." No, he got up, and what did he do? He went forth and did what?
1: And saw a great multitude and was moved with compassion toward them.
0: Moved with compassion toward them. That's our response to what happened to Charlie. Kirk, move with compassion toward these young folks that are misguided. Anybody's misguided, doesn't know Jesus. We got to reach out to them. Amen. Do all we can. Whatever means you got, your verbalization, your gospel tracts, your chick tract, whatever tracts you got, things that stuff that they will look to, your CDs or MP3s, whatever you got, YouTube, Facebook, whatever way you reach out to these people to get the message to them. So Jesus went forth and saw a great multitude and was moved with compassion toward them, and he healed their sick. So it was a senseless murder, senseless killing, but it turned around for good. God turned around. See, The devil, what the devil means for evil, God can turn it around for good. Amen. See? God works all things for good. Not all things don't work for you good, but God works all things for you good. Okay, now, it doesn't mean you're not going to have some hurts and some troubled times. Anybody who's going to preach the gospel is going to get persecuted. That's a fact. All right, the murder of Jesus in Luke 22:33-34. Remember the murder of Jesus, how he was crucified, how they whipped him, beat him. Think of the multitudes of people he healed. Thousands and thousands of people he healed. How many came to his defense when they were taking him to the cross? Did anybody come in there and say, stop this? Did anybody call down the high priest and say, no, you guys are wrong? No, they were all filled with fear. They were afraid they would get in trouble themselves. Fear took over them. A lot of them were his disciples, but they were full of fear. These people could not get born again at that time. Jesus had to come up and be raised from the dead before they could get born again. All right, let's read Luke 23:33-34.
1: When they were come to the place which is called Calvary, there they crucified him and the malefactors.
0: The malefactors, that's another name for these, they're horrible people. These are crooks. The malefactors.
1: One on the right hand and the other on the left. Then said Jesus, Father, forgive them, for they know not what they do.
0: Now see that. That's our example. You can jot down Romans 5:5. For the love of God has been shed abroad in our hearts by the Holy Ghost. Romans 5:5. Just write that down. That's something. Sometimes you get these scriptures after the fact, you know. You make up your study notes and then the Lord gives you some scripture and you already got your study notes printed up. But let me go over, but you can write it on there. Romans 5:5. And it says, and hope makes not ashamed. Hope will not make you ashamed, because the love of God is shed abroad. In other words, it's poured out in your heart, in our hearts. Shed abroad covers our hearts by the Holy Ghost, who is given unto us. So we have the love of God in us. That's how Jesus could say, Father, forgive them, for they know not what they do. How could he say that? Because of the love of God. And it so impressed one of the thieves who had already denounced Jesus and railed on him. It started off with both thieves were ugly to Jesus, both of them. Both of them made fun of Jesus on the cross. The thief on the right side and the thief on the left. They both made fun of Jesus and ridiculed him and blasphemed him. But one of them must have heard this. And it changed his heart. How can this man forgive these crazy people that nailed him to the cross? And he's done nothing wrong. And they beat him to a pulp. He didn't even look like a human being anymore. How can he forgive them? Because of the love of God in him. The love of God was shed abroad in his heart from the day he was conceived in Mary's womb. He came from heaven with the love of God in his heart. And when he went into Mary's womb, he had it in him. All through his life, he had the love of God in him. That's how he could forgive all the people that the Pharisees and Sadducees and all the Jewish leaders that talked against him. Because the love of God was in his heart. So we have to do the same thing. I take the love of God that he's given me in my heart. And I love you with that. And I love you with the love of the Lord. I love the killers with the love of the Lord. I love the assassins with the love of the Lord. Yes, catch them. Yes, put them in jail. Yes, take them to court. Yes, give them a proper trial. Yes, whatever the verdict is, a good verdict. If it's death by hanging, or if it's death by firing squad, or if it's life without parole, whatever the answer is, fine, give it to them. But I love them with the love of the Lord. I don't want them going to hell. I want them going to heaven. Get them a Bible. Get them involved and get them enrolled in a Bible course, corresponding Bible course. We want them saved. We do not want them going to hell. God is not willing that any should perish, but all should come to know Jesus. So he said, Father, forgive them, for they know not what they do. Another senseless killing. But Sister Pam, read this next part with some power. But this senseless killing, what happened?
1: But it backfired on them.
0: It what?
1: It backfired on them.
0: Hallelujah. What happened?
1: 3 days later, Jesus defeated Satan and was raised from the dead. And his church is still defeating Satan and turning the world upside down.
0: Hallelujah. We're still defeating this Satan and turning the world upside down. Amen?
1: Amen.
0: Aren't you? Can't you say amen to that?
1: Amen. Amen.
0: We're still defeating the devil and turning the world upside down.
1: Yes.
0: And we're going to do it more and more and more. This thing with Charlie Kirk, it just inspired us to be bolder than we've ever been in our lives.
2: Amen.
0: Come on now.
1: Amen. Yes.
0: All right. Now, this guy Stephen is very similar to Charlie Kirk in a sense. This guy Stephen, he was an awesome man of the Bible. He was very humble. He was chosen as a deacon. He's helping people. He's giving out food and clothes and helping people and preaching to them. And even God used him to do miracles. Signs and wonders and miracles were done by the hands of Stephen. And when he got in, they were engaging with him. He was debating some of these Jewish Pharisees and Sadducees and the people that didn't want to believe in Jesus. He was debating them, telling them, showing them from the scriptures how Jesus really was a Messiah. And they couldn't withstand his wisdom. They got so mad at him, they hauled him in to the high priest. And they said, and they examined him. And then, if you read, see, notice your reference, Acts 6, 8 through Acts 7, 6. It's all through the 7th chapter of Acts, it talks about. Stephen gives him a Bible lesson from A to Z. Goes through the whole Bible. All the Jewish history, he goes through it. And they see the truth, and they can't believe it. And they go, whoa. And look what happened. They got so mad. What did they do?
1: They stoned Stephen, calling upon God and saying, Lord Jesus.
0: This is Stephen talking. The bad people stoned Stephen, but Stephen was calling on God. And what was Stephen saying?
1: Lord Jesus, receive my spirit. And he kneeled down and cried with a loud voice, Lord, lay not this sin to their charge.
0: Notice that. Lord, lay not this sin to their charge. That's basically what Jesus said. Father, forgive them, for they know not what they do. Lord, lay not this sin to their charge. And when he had said this, what did he do?
1: He fell asleep.
0: He did what?
1: He fell asleep.
0: He didn't have to feel all those rocks beating him up. He just fell asleep and left his body. He just left his body. God took him out of his body before he could feel all those stones. I'm sure he might have felt a couple of them, but he took him out. He fell asleep. Now, as a result, there was a guy standing there watching this, watching their coats, make sure nobody stole their coats. Saul. He was a nasty guy. He was saying, yeah, kill him. Kill him. Kill him. Hit him again. Hit him again. Hit him again. Kill him. This guy, Saul, was a mean guy. He got letters, authority from the chief priest to go all over the countryside and other area, other cities, to bring Christians in to be persecuted. Some even killed, put in prison. He murdered Christians. He was responsible for the murder of Christians. What did Jesus do? On the road to Damascus, Jesus arrested him. Knocked him off his horse. Temporarily blinded him. And told him, Saul, Saul, why are you persecuting me? Who are you, Lord? I'm Jesus whom you're persecuting. Get up on your feet. Yes, sir, he stood up. Yes, sir. Sit up. Go into the city, and it will be told you what you must do. He was a chosen vessel for God. That was a deciding time for this guy, Saul, who now becomes Paul, the Apostle Paul. In a few weeks, he becomes the apostle. But now he gets saved right away. On that road, when he called him Lord, that was the first act of his salvation. And he goes to Damascus, and he's there praying. Can you imagine what's going through his mind? All the horrible things that he did to the Christians. Suppose you had killed multiple Christians. You had hauled them into prison. You separated mothers or fathers from their children, taken them to jail. Huh? What have you thought? Oh, what did I do? What have I done? And to think God forgave me. God forgave me. Oh, and he put me in the ministry. And when another brother, Ananias, was told to go down and pray for him that he might receive his sight and be filled with the Holy Spirit, he said, Lord, this guy's an evil guy. Do you sure you know what you're doing, Lord? Yeah, Ananias, I know what I'm doing. He's a chosen vessel for me. Now you get down there and lay hands on him. Get his sight back and fill him, get him filled with the Holy Spirit. And he did. And of course, you can read all about it all through the book of Acts. And all through the Gospels, all through the New Testament, the letters that this man wrote to the church, the Apostle Paul, see how that his senseless killings turned that around, and he when he realized how much he'd been forgiven for. Remember the question that Jesus asked the Pharisees once. They said, "Who will love me more? If I forgive somebody for a big debt or a small debt?" He said, "Well, I guess the one you for the big debt." He said, "That's right. If I forgive you from a big debt, you'll love me more than I forgive you for a small debt." Well, don't you know that Saul had a big debt that he was forgiven from? And he loved him more. He sure did. He took all kinds of persecution for him. He did anything and everything that the Lord asked him to do. Traveled all over the known world. Was beaten with rods. Beaten with whips. Shipwrecked a couple times. Bitten by a snake, which he threw off in the fire and didn't hurt him. Imprisoned several times. Backstabbed by his own countrymen. Was given a false trial, was made to travel to Rome as a prisoner. But the big picture was he got to preach to the Romans. He got to preach to the emperor. He got to preach to all the Jews there in Rome for years, several years. So they look at the big picture. So Charlie Kirk's assassination is already backfiring on the devil. It will continue to do so for years and years to come. Think of the millions already rising up in his place. Let us stand. Yes, it's backfiring on the devil. Millions and millions of Christians are rising up to take the place of Charlie Kirk. Isn't that good? And we can do the same. All of us can do the same. Use it as an inspiration to be more bold than we've ever been. Preach the gospel stronger than you ever preached. Witness to more people than you ever witnessed to. Those little God love you cards are so valuable. I got to go to the Duke Eye Center Friday. And I had to have a little laser procedure done on my eye, one of my eyes. Anyway, Man, we gave out tracts and cards all over that place. Gave one to my doctor and a tract. And later, I was looking for one of the technicians to give him some tracts. And as I walked by this one room, the doctor that one of the doctors that looked after my eye, he was in there. And one of the room looking at that track. It looked like another guy was with him. They're looking at that track together. They didn't see me. I walked by, you know. Look at that. So I don't know whether they're making fun of it or they liked it, but it doesn't matter. At least the gospel got preached. The Apostle Paul said, sometimes the gospel is making fun of me and give me a hard time, but they're still preaching the gospel as to why I'm in prison. Other times they're preaching it in a good sense and as a good oration. He said, it doesn't matter. Either way, the gospel is still being preached. Amen. So just raise a hand to heaven and just say, Heavenly Father.
1: Heavenly Father.
0: Help me be bolder than ever.
1: Help me be bolder than ever.
0: Forgive me.
1: Forgive me.
0: Wherever I haven't been bold.
1: Wherever I haven't been bold.
0: Whenever I've been timid.
1: Wherever I've been timid.
0: Or fearful.
1: Or fearful.
0: I rebuke timidity.
1: I rebuke timidity.
0: I rebuke fear.
1: I rebuke fear.
0: You've not given me a spirit of fear.
1: You've not given me a spirit of fear.
0: But a spirit of power.
1: But a spirit of power.
0: And of love.
1: And of love.
0: And of a sound mind.
1: And a sound mind.
0: I love the lost.
1: I love the lost.
0: Because you love the lost.
1: Because you love the lost.
0: I love the sinner.
1: I love the sinner.
0: I hate the sin.
1: I hate the sin.
0: But I love the sinner.
1: But I love the sinner.
0: And I'm a laborer together with you.
1: And I'm a laborer together with you.
0: Taking your world.
1: Taking your world
0: for Jesus.
1: Taking your world for Jesus.
0: And taking the word of God.
1: And taking the word of God.
0: To them.
1: To them.
0: So they can be born again.
1: So they can be born again.
0: So grant unto all of us.
1: So grant unto all of us.
0: That with all boldness.
1: That with all boldness.
0: We may speak forth your word.
1: We may speak forth your word.
0: And stretch forth your hands to heal.
1: And stretch forth your hand to heal.
0: That signs and wonders may be done.
1: That signs and wonders may be done.
0: In the name of our Lord and Master.
1: In the name of our Lord and Master.
0: The Lord Jesus Christ.
1: The Lord Jesus Christ.
0: In Jesus' name.
1: In Jesus' name.
0: To God be all the glory.
1: To God.

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